0: age of 40 because of increased screening. Breast cancer now has a 92.7% survival rate in Australia. Australia also has the highest skin cancer rate in the world, around 37 cases per 100,000 people, more than 11 times the global average. Kiara Parker reporting.
1: An SUV has slammed into a home at Pasco Vale South, leaving a sleeping couple covered in debris. Was involved in a collision at the intersection of Bell Street and Cumberland Road just after 6, causing it to flip and smash through the front wall of a property. A couple was asleep in the front bedroom of the home at the time. Despite being covered in debris, the man and woman were not injured. Well, a planning expert says the state government got the raw end of the deal with the Westgate Tunnel project. New data reveals trucks are avoiding the $10.2 billion tunnel and still using rat runs through Melbourne's inner north. Traffic monitoring has found almost three times as many six-axle heavy vehicles are using two suburban roads in the area. Dr. Liam Davies at RMIT University has told Tom Elliott the project wasn't the government's idea. It was pushed by Transurban using highly favourable traffic modelling.
2: Transurban got to change their contract terms on the existing CityLink network, and the PBO estimates that that will generate them $26 billion in additional revenue. So in a way, they kind of make bank because they build the tunnel and that money is off CityLink. Sure, they want more people to use it. The main money comes from CityLink.
1: Teachers vote today on a revised pay offer from the government in a bid to avert Thursday's strike, but it is unlikely to get up. All votes need to be in by 1 o'clock, an announcement to be made later in the afternoon. A Brisbane mother's naturally delivered four identical quadruplet girls in one of the rarest births in the world. The girls shared one placenta and split from one singular fertilised egg. Dr. Alexa Bendall at Royal Brisbane Women says they're all doing well.
3: They are 28 weeks, so that is still very preterm. So they have a road ahead of them and they do need a lot of care, but they are doing very well. And Janita is also doing very well. So we are so incredibly privileged to be a part of this journey.
1: In finance, the All Ordinary is down 41 points at the open. 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
1: better. Collingwood trains today ahead of Thursday night's clash against Adelaide. Defender Jeremy Howe in line to return from a groin injury. The Crows will be without Darcy Fogarty after the tribunal upheld a three-match ban for striking Swan Harry Cunningham. Coach Matthew Nix telling Fox Footy, it's frustrating to lose the forward who's kicked 15 goals in his last four games.
5: No, we thought it was just a tackle like the rest of the oval and supporters and players all around. And I think, you know, when you slide down and go back through it in slow motion and realise it's 0.6 of a second that he has to make a decision and the players coming down, there's a lot in it.
1: And that's the latest news and sport.
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7: I'm Daniel Brewer with your local news and sport. Gippsland Primary Health Network are seeking expressions of interest for three upcoming board vacancies. Chief Executive Officer Amanda Proposh says all the details can be found on their website.
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7: New data has revealed many Gippsland households are struggling to pay their power bills amid a confusing energy market. In sport round 9 of Latrobe Valley Dodgeball League results, Miami Mugiwara 7 defeated Rogues 3, Newbie 6 defeated Average Jackies 3, and MK Ninjas 11 defeated Disney 3. 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

0: it's just a, it's another flavour of the month that the schools are getting coerced to, you know, to teach our kids, which is just wrong.
1: Well, I think we Claire Rowe, with whom we spoke before, she described it as activism getting into schools. And unfortunately, it's a type of activism that, it is not settled science at all that you can be one gender in your mind and a different gender in your body. And B, the idea that 4- and 5-year-olds will comprehend this sort of stuff is ludicrous. Thank you, Aaron. It is 10:30. News headlines now with David Armstrong. David, good morning.
2: Good morning. The news at 11. Australia has the highest rate of cancer diagnoses among people under 50 anywhere in the entire world.
1: Yeah, I saw this. Why would that be?
2: There's a huge but.
1: Is it skin cancer? Oh, no.
2: It is. Our world-leading screening programs are amongst the best in the world at catching cancers early.
1: Right.
2: These are figures from the WHO. Breast cancer, the most commonly diagnosed cancer in Australia, but there is a 92.7% survival rate if you're caught under the age of 40. Australia has the highest skin cancer rate in the entire, more than 11 times the global average.
1: I had to have a melanoma cut out 2 years ago, and they cut it out, and they looked at it once it healed and said, we have to cut more out. Oh. And I had to go through the whole, I mean, it wasn't too bad, it was a surface one, but they said, look, you're a pale-skinned Anglo person living in one of the warmer countries on Earth, notwithstanding it's about 2 degrees outside, and we are the skin cancer capital of the globe.
2: We weren't really designed to be here, were we? No, no. Police say it is absolutely miraculous that a sleeping couple was not injured. A car, you've had this on the...
1: Yes, it was our word on the street.
2: A car, Pasco Vale South, an SUV involved in a collision this morning, Bell Street, Cumberland Road. It flipped, would have to be at speed, then smashed through the front wall of the house. Naresh Bandy and his wife are asleep in bed.
1: Imagine that.
2: All tucked up.
1: Asleep in bed at 6 a.m. and an SUV crashes through the wall.
2: Covered in debris but not injured. It has kicked off at Crown in Perth because Pauline Hanson is headlining a breakfast there, sponsored by her very good friend Gina Reinhardt. There is a very, very heavy police presence, and there are a lot of very upset Perth people have got up early to go along there and stand there and yell abuse from 150 metres away. And in sports, Spain's World Cup has seen them move to number one in the world, as you would expect. We did well, but we've gone down to 28.
1: Mm.
2: All of that at 11.
1: Thank you, David. But on 3693, Steve Bazzanti is next. Melbourne has always been known as a very conservative place when it comes to how we dress, black, and the colour of our cars, the so-called Melbourne rainbow. About 90% of cars, and I'm making this up, white, silver, grey or black. I suspect that's changing. Do you have a brightly coloured car, and if so, why? 133-693 at 27 to 11.
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5: 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Quick email. Ryan says, when I was in primary school, we started sex education in grade 6. I think this is a more appropriate time to discuss these sorts of issues. Yeah, so I remember, Ryan, you probably used the great book, Where Did I Come From?
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5: 22 to 11. So, for years we've had the so-called Melbourne rainbow of car colours, white, silver, grey, black, with various shades in between, and it is somewhat dull. But just the other day, I was driving around and I saw a bright yellow Ford Mustang, and I thought, well, yellow's not my colour I like, but it made a statement. And today, sadly, there's an article in The Australian about Fiat pulling out of Australia, as Peugeot has done. But anyway, the picture of the Fiat, it is also bright yellow. And I just wondered whether we are going back to the 1970s when we used to have a lot of brightly coloured cars, yellow, lime green, orange, colours like that. Steve Pizzardi, good morning.
9: Good morning, Tom. Good morning, everyone.
5: Well, I think you once said to me that people tend to go very conservative with car colours when they buy a new car because they think, oh, when I sell it,
9: yes,
5: you know, if it's grey, it'll be easier to sell than if it's bright green, for example.
9: Yeah, exactly. I mean, and my argument to that is, why are you buying this car for the next owner?
5: Yeah, stuff.
9: Exactly. If you like yellow, I mean, I'm with you. I mean, yellow can work, but it's pretty limiting.
5: Mm.
9: Having said that, if you like yellow, buy yellow.
5: Buy yellow.
9: Exactly. I mean, and then it's kind of this vicious circle because you get people sort of going, well, I'm worried about the resale, et cetera, et cetera, so I'll go conservative. But the point is that you're not the only human being that likes green or yellow or whatever it is. So there are chances are that you may actually get a premium for that colour because in a sea of grey and white and silver,
5: it stands out.
9: And someone goes, I don't want that. I've been looking for a car with colour.
5: A couple of weeks ago, my wife and I went to this warehouse in the southeastern suburbs in Braeside. And it's a business called Chicane, and they do car auctions. And they have this fabulous Valiant Charger from 1977. And here were the colours. So the paint was dark brown, but it had a sort of a gold fleck through it.
9: Like a metallic brown.
5: Yeah, so metallic brown. It had an orange racing stripe down the length of the car.
9: I love it already, yeah.
5: But then the interior was dark red with white and red cloth inserts. And so you got brown, you got red, you got orange all thrown together.
9: Talk about zeitgeist. I mean, that's of its period.
5: Its time.
9: Yeah, exactly. Yeah. I mean, that's pretty amazing.
5: Yeah.
9: I mean, I think we call in the industry, we call it the German rainbow. It's sort of the Melbourne rainbow you spoke about, grey, silver, white and black. I think the Chinese are trying to introduce colours. I'm noticing my favourite car colour, and I've owned many of them, is green. My previous car was a metallic forest green.
5: I've had two green cars. I quite like it. It's sort of conservative but a bit different.
9: Yeah, exactly. I mean, just driving into the 3AW car park a few minutes ago, your car was the only one of colour, and it's hardly a bright green, but it's the only one that's not one of those, that rainbow.
5: Very, very conservative bunch here at 3AW. But something else I've noticed is I'm seeing more cars that have vinyl wraps on them. So it might be like a, like an Audi SUV, but it's bright green or orange or whatever, and you touch it and you realise it's not paint, it's a wrap.
9: Yeah.
5: And I wonder whether people are buying a conservative colour like charcoal grey, but then they look at it and say, that's boring. I'll pay a few $1,000 and put a brightly coloured vinyl wrap on it. But then when I sell the car, I'll pull the wrap off and it goes back to being charcoal grey. Is that what you can do now?
9: Yeah, absolutely. I was going to say, I'll almost certainly guarantee that that is what's happening. It's, in essence, dyeing your hair, right? You know it's not permanent. You can have whatever you like because at the end of the day, your natural colour's underneath it. So you can have the sort of the best of both worlds.
5: So you're saying men who are going grey of a certain age should dye their hair?
9: No, banish the thought, Tom. No, of course not. I mean, but it's very much like that. And I think the thing with wraps, you need to be a little bit careful. The prices have dropped. You can get them quite cheap, under $2,000. But like anything in life, you get what you pay for.
5: What worries me, because I've had this idea of putting like a camouflage wrap on my car so I can drive around in the bush and not be seen. Anyway.
9: How often are you driving in the bush, Tom?
5: Well, the point is, when I'm camouflaged, it'll be a lot more often.
9: Yeah.
5: But I worry that, you know, if eventually I want to pull it off, like, will that damage the paint underneath?
9: Yeah, and that's kind of the point, is that there are wraps and there are wraps, and like there are people that apply this stuff that are sort of doing it very cutthroat and doing it fairly poorly, and they've got people doing it well. The point is, it's not permanent. It shouldn't be. At the end of the day, it's a tacky substance that's gone on top of it. The Australian sun is famous for being incredibly harsh. So despite what a lot of these wraps say about UV protection, et cetera, et cetera, you still wouldn't want to say, you know, if I leave this on here for 10 years and I peel it off, the paint will be pristine. I'd almost guarantee it won't.
5: But probably the paint will be better than if you just left it out in the open for 10 years without the wrap, wouldn't it?
9: Yeah, modern car paint's very good with UV. It's not like the old days where especially red cars used to go very chalky.
5: Exactly.
9: So, no, they've sort of gotten that much, much better. So, yeah, I would still say you've still got, in essence, a chemical sitting on top of that coating, slowly eating away at it. And some are better than others, obviously. But, yeah, it's not a permanent solution is what I'm getting at.
5: Okay, now here's one final question for you. Let's say I bought a Toyota Camry and it's white, but I decide I want to make it bright orange. Will that be a bit stupid?
9: The sense of irony would be pretty good. I mean, you're talking about one of the most boring cars ever made. I mean, you know, well made, etc. But it's hardly an excitement machine, and you've got this exciting colour. I mean, look, you could if you wanted to, and maybe there'll be other people that want the same thing. So who knows?
5: All right, if you have a brightly coloured car, either it's actually painted that colour or you've taken a vinyl wrap to it, let us know why and what does the colour mean to you. 133693, mornings at 3aw.com.au. Steve Pizzardi is going to stick around at 10:45.
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15: Tom Elliott on Gippsland's Gold.
5: It is 13 to 11. Brightly coloured cars. Are they coming back? Jan, good morning.
19: Good morning, Tom. I recently, 2 months ago, went and bought a new car, and it wasn't a make I was looking at. But when I went to Toyota and Mazda, yeah, you can have black, white or silver. And I said no. And I have ended up with a bright electric blue MG.
5: Right. Yes, I'm aware of that electric blue colour. Steve, just Mazda, which Jan mentioned, they have all boring colours, but there is that deep metallic red,
20: yeah.
5: I mean, it's a sort of love it or hate it colour, I think. Like, I quite like it, but my wife hates it because I sort of gently suggested, oh, do you think you would like your next car to be that?
20: Yeah.
5: All right.
20: But I'm with you. I know we've spoken about this before. I'm a fan of that colour, and it looks amazing in bright sunlight when you get that full metallic effect. I think Mazda have got this colour, and they've stuck with it for quite a few years now, or variations thereof. I think it's a great colour. So, yeah, I mean, especially Toyota, I mean, they are known as a bit more of a conservative car company, and you're not going to get the bright colours out of them.
5: Still, all right, Jane, enjoy your electric blue MG, and you could listen to Ice House's song from 1986. Entitled Electric Blue, while you're driving around. Deb, hello.
21: Hello. I have a Havel Jolyon Vivid Green.
5: So how would you, what's a vivid green? Is it like a British racing green or a bit lighter or what?
20: Kermit Green?
21: Kermit Green. It is the name that they gave it when I bought the car. That was what was on the invoice. The colour was vivid green.
5: And you're enjoying it?
21: I love it because I am notorious for losing my car in car parks.
5: Yes.
21: So with this car, I never lose my car in a car park because I just survey the car park, and even if I can just see the roof of it, it sticks out like a sore thumb.
5: Right, good on you, Deb. And Steve, I had that. My first car was an early 80s Holden Commodore, and it was metallic blue with a blue velour interior, and that was a very common colour back then.
20: Yeah.
5: And there was one day I parked it, came back, I put the key in the door, it wouldn't open, I'm trying to wrench it around, and eventually my friend said, isn't actually that your car over there? And it was the identical model, identical colour.
20: I'm surprised with, you know, Holden's door locked that it didn't actually open. They're not
5: weren't
20: famous for being sort of safe, were they?
5: All right, thank you, Deb. Jeff, hello.
22: Oh, g'day, guys. Good morning to you. Look, I have a very bright yellow
0: AMG A35 Mercedes. And I'm a man in my 70s, and some people say, are you suffering from some very delayed midlife crisis? But I don't think so. It's not metallic, but it really pops in the sun, and I can see it in a car park from a kilometre away. So yes, I'm very happy with it.
5: I've seen Mercedes in that shade. And Mercedes, Steve, is another brand that traditionally is very conservative, but every now and then it does sort of bust out with a model or a colour that's just sort of a bit more out there.
20: Yeah, especially with the AMG models that Jeff's talking about, and in particular with the little one, which is, again, that A35. It's an A-class, and it's one down from the sort of the hottest one, the 45, but still the point is that it is this little pocket rock, and it's actually got a bit of personality to it, though. You know, the exhaust pops and crackles and all sorts of stuff, so yellow would suit that car very well.
5: Now, just interesting thing with AMG, a year or two ago, they decided they were going to get rid of the V8s, and they were sort of a hybridised turbo electric 2-litre thing, which was faster and more efficient.
20: Yes.
5: But I think they struggled to sell them because your AMG customer for the bigger cars wants a V8.
20: And backflip big time.
5: They're bringing them back.
20: Yeah, exactly. So the model that I was talking about, the A45, the top of the range of that A-class, very fast car, actually. I think it was the most efficient 2-litre engine on the planet, from memory. That was the engine in the C63. But the point is that every C63 basically ever made was a V8, whether it be naturally aspirated or turbocharged. So all of a sudden, these owners have gone from, you know, 8 cylinders to 4. And despite, as you say, it was a faster car, definitely more fuel efficient, people didn't care because they wanted the sound and the sort of the pomp and ceremony of the V8. And so, yeah, it sounds like Mercedes have backflipped on that, and they're going to try and introduce it. Although with the emission standards in Europe, it's going to be very difficult.
5: Hard.
20: Yeah, exactly.
5: Because I remember once seeing a guy in a Maserati, like, let's say it was 15 years ago, a Maserati a convertible, and they had a 4.7-litre V8, I think it was. And they're actually not super-duper fast. But he was going through the Burnley Tunnel, and he had the roof down, and I wound down my window, and the noise this thing made, and it's reverberating off the tunnel. And the guy just had this big grin on his face, and you're still able to do 60 or 80 k's an hour, whatever the speed limit is, but he's making a lot of noise doing it.
20: Yeah.
5: And he thought that was fabulous.
20: Yeah, exactly, and that's the whole point of that car, is to make you feel good. A lot of those the last couple of decades, the Maserati V8s are, in fact, Ferrari engines, and that's part of the reason they sound so good.
5: For less money. Jeff, give us a call back. We'll give you 2 bottles of De Bortoli's handcrafted Heathcote Shiraz for you and your yellow Mercedes, but of course, don't drink it and then go and drive the Mercedes. just a warning. Peter, hello.
1: Hello.
5: Go ahead.
1: I have a blue and white 63 Holden.
5: Oh, so it's like blue body and white roof, or vice versa?
1: Yeah, white roof, blue body. And when I was a young fella, my dad had one that was pink and white.
5: And is that an EH?
1: EJ.
5: EJ.
20: 63 EJ. See, yeah, so that'll be like almost a powdery blue, if I'm thinking the right sort of colour scheme. Yeah, what a cool car.
5: Does anybody do a two-tone car anymore?
20: No, unfortunately, unlike your Commodore and that EJ.
5: It was quite common in the 80s, maybe even the 90s, you'd have, you know, say, magenta up above, and then silver down below.
20: Shadow tone, as it was known.
5: That's
20: and if you notice that, you know, in the 70s it was sort of halfway, and then the 80s it was sort of, two-thirds away, and then in the 90s it was just this tiny sliver, and it's disappeared completely.
5: What about wood panelling making a comeback?
20: Wouldn't that be great?
5: Even just a vinyl, because I had I didn't own it, it was lent to me, a Jeep Grand Cherokee in America a long time ago.
20: Yeah.
5: And it had a massive V8, which I thought was great. And it had wood panelling, but I sort of, a bit of it was coming off, and it wasn't wood. It was just a vinyl
20: compact
5: sticker.
20: Compact vinyl, yeah, like your books.
5: Why don't we do that?
20: Why not? We could do that. I mean, or just bring back some actual wood. I think it'd be cool.
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0: Parkstone Avenue just minutes later. Firearm located nearby. Arrested, taken to hospital under police guard. That's kind of code for... It's got a few things...
1: Mm. He's going to help us with our inquiries.
0: That's where he's going to go. More jobs are set to go at Nine newspapers. Newspapers, tough sell in 2026.
1: I remember 15 years ago here when we were owned by Nine. Was it 15? Maybe. Oh, no, about that. Anyway, you know, The Age went tabloid, like the same size as the Herald Sun.
0: Yes, they did.
1: And they came to show it to us and, you know, we looked at Neil Mitchell was there and we looked at it and I'm like, well, it's the same stuff. It's just on a different size bit of paper. I wasn't sure that it was any great revolution. But we thought then that papers maybe had 10 years at most to run and they're sort of still with us to a point.
0: Good journalism shines through. 340 editorial jobs have gone there in the last 7 or 8 years or so. Melbourne's, this is a shot in the arm for Melbourne, a bit of vote of confidence. Melbourne Central, which I always get, that's one with the shot tower up near RMIT.
1: I think
0: RMIT.
1: So.
0: Yes.
1: I get very confused. What is Melbourne Central? What is Emporium?
0: Oh, yes.
1: And what is the back of Meyer or David Jones? Like they all seem to blend into one another.
0: Rather big, aren't they? It's getting a $170 million makeover, a lot of open-air restaurants, high-end restaurants.
1: What about Di Maru? Is that coming back?
0: Oh, no. Remember Di Maru? Wasn't that niche?
1: That was a big thing in the early 90s. I remember Jeff Kent. Di Maru is coming to Melbourne. This means we are back.
0: We're back.
1: Hmm.
0: How long did it last?
1: Years.
0: But we're going to get something Japanese. A Japanese bookshop, a chain of bookstores that they have in Japan. They have one or two.
1: It's difficult. I mean, they read backwards, and the writing's hard to understand.
0: Oh, and in sport, that's the 13-man squad for the top end Test series between Australia and Bangladesh has been named. Games to be played in Darwin and Mackay in August. Nathan Lyon, Josh Hazlewood, Pat Cummins all return after their summer of injuries. All of that at midday.
1: Thank you, David. 133-693 mornings at 3aw.com. Anything you'd like to discuss, Westgate Tunnel, why isn't it working? Will the suburban rail loop work? Will we have lots of Box Hill type developments between Cheltenham and the existing Box Hill? Fast fashion, do you buy it and should the government tax it? And getting people's names wrong. It's rare that my name gets wrong, although I do get called Tim sometimes. But weirdly, I have a cousin called Tim, which is sort of entertaining for us. But... it is embarrassing when, if for a while you've consistently called someone the wrong name and then you find out what their actual name is. I'll play you some audio of this happening at a recent Senate inquiry into Telstra. 133-693 mornings at 3aw.com.au at 26 to midday.
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0: Tom Elliott on Gippsland's Gold.
5: It is 22 to 12. Dave says, I have a conservative car. It's a neon orange GT Stinger, which I think is a Kia. He says it means I never lose it in the car park. And Leslie, on getting names wrong, says, over the last few months I've emailed you. When you read out my emails on air, you assume that I'm a male. Actually, I'm a female. Well, Leslie, as we learnt from the respectful relationships curriculum taught to 4 and 5 year olds in our classrooms, gender is a fluid concept, and you could be a female Leslie one day and a male one the next. Now, I apologise for that, and Leslie is one of those names that, of course, is can be male or female. Dom, good morning.
6: Oh, g'day, Tom. I just think that's a great idea, the tax on the cheaper clothes, but at the same time, we take the tax off the good clothes, like the Australian-made clothes, the shoes.
5: But they don't really have much tax on them. Like, I mean, apart from the GST, we don't really tax clothing. I mean, but Dom, a lot of people who shop at Kmart and Target, Big W, places like that, do so because they're trying to make their dollars go further. Are you certain you'd want to whack a tax on the things that they might buy?
6: Obviously, it'd be a small tax on the cheaper stuff, but make it a bigger tax off the Australian-made stuff, and it'll help jobs, the whole economy, and just maybe start dropping the GST off, like fruit, vegetables.
5: Well, maybe, Don, but the point is not much in the way of clothing is made here. I mean, there's niche products that are still made in Australia and some very good ones, but mass production of clothing has pretty much gone offshore. And I think that I just doubt a bit of tax on cheaper things or Chinese things. I doubt that's going to bring manufacturing back here. But again, consumers are the winner. And I talked about, you know, a standard pair of men's country road pants. 1996, $120. Same pair of pants 30 years later, maybe $80. And $80 is, you know, like spending $30 back in the mid-90s. And so that's how much better off people are. But the pants aren't made in Australia any longer. Trent, hello.
7: Good morning, Tom. Just in relation to before about the flat packs from IKEA with the furniture. Mm-hmm. I was just thinking all of my furniture's all the old school stuff from the Victorian era. So I've bought that off Marketplace, restored some of it, and, yeah, I just love it. It's just beautiful in the house. And
5: It's funny, Trent, when my dad died almost 5 years ago, he collected a lot of French oak furniture, you know, that dated from the 17th and 18th centuries. And we're talking, you know, big like dining room table and various other things. And in the 80s, that stuff was highly sought after. The problem is in the modern day, people don't really want it anymore. People want, someone said to me, they want the outside of their houses to look old, like a Victorian house, but they want the insides to look new. And so, you know, furniture that might be made of this beautiful wood, French oak, and it's two or 300 years old. We struggled. We got a fraction of what he would have paid for it 40-odd years ago. Okay, so what do you do when either someone consistently gets your name wrong, or, God forbid, you often get someone else's name wrong? It can be awkward. We had the Telstra outage a couple of weeks ago when Telstra went down for between 6 and 12 hours, depending on where you were. And now the Telstra CEO, Vicky Brady, has had to appear at a Senate estimates hearing where she was questioned at length by South Australian Senator Sarah Hanson-Young.
8: Ms. Bradley, in terms of the investigation, Ms. Bradley,
2: Ms. Bradley, do you think that was a problem? Thank you, Ms. Bradley, for having your team here with us today.
5: So there's the poor old Telstra CEO, Vicky Brady, who I think, what, six times there is, that we could find out was referred to as Ms. Bradley. Brady, Bradley. It is awkward. 133693. Have you done this? Like, I mean, we've got a chap here. I won't say his name, but he's got a Filipino name, which sounds very similar to an Anglo name, but one crucial letter is different. And a lot of people call him by the Anglo version of his name, and he sort of gets a bit funny about that sometimes. 133693, mornings at 3aw.com.au. And I once had someone call me completely the wrong name forever, and I didn't correct them. This is going back a long time. And it sort of got to the point where I thought, well, I can't correct him now because he's been using this for ages. And then he found out that what my name was, and he found it hideously embarrassing. I should have said something the first time he did it. Ian, good morning.
8: Oh, good morning, Tom. I was just wondering, with country areas, has there been a loss of revenue in these places due to the hazardous conditions of the road? Because I did a trip the other weekend up to Bendigo, and I'll tell you, if that gets any worse, it's like doing an asylum run, and you certainly travel.
5: Well, I do know this. I agree with you. I mean, the Mornington Peninsula is terrible. The high country, the roads are terrible. Look, it's definitely going to be an election issue, Ian. The coalition wants to increase road repairs by about 30% each and every year for the next 4 years. So the government spends $900 to $950 million a year patching our roads. Well, or does it? That's the stated commitment. The coalition says it will spend $1.25 billion, about $300 million a year more. So depending on how the election goes over the next year or so, you might see an improvement. 133693, mornings at 3aw.com.au. Anything you would like to discuss? Tony Moakley is ahead. He'll tell us what's happening on the afternoon's program today. Right now, it's 11:45.
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0: Tom Elliott on Gippsland's Gold.
5: It is 13 to 12 on buying shirts at Kmart. Ron says on several occasions I got home and found that some shirts are not made with the breast pocket. Well, actually, Ron, if you're dressing, like if you were to wear a smart suit and tie and shirt, ideally you don't have a pocket, because if you have a pocket, you might be tempted to put things in it, like a calculator or a fluorescent highlighter, and that apparently is a bad look. Julie says on Foxtel, there's a show called Brandy Helville and the Cult of Fast Fashion. Julie says it's an eye-opener as to where all this clothing ends up, which I'm assuming is in the ground. Monica, good morning.
17: Oh, hello, Tom. I just wanted to add to the fast fashion topic. It's not about the tax, but it's something that has really been driving me crazy for quite some time. And it's about the online companies where you purchase all this clothing from. They need to be more accountable with what they advertise and then what they actually send you.
5: As in they advertise something and when you get it, it's not as advertised?
17: Yes. Exactly. So with the clothing, I just as an example, I ordered just a shawl bikini cover sort of thing. The advertised product went to the ground. I received it and it came to my knee. I ordered a $250 jumper only a few weeks ago because I thought, well, if I'm paying more, maybe, you know, the product is going to be better. Completely different. The knit is completely different. So I'm sending that one back. I've got all these things which I've purchased, which are definitely not what they advertise.
5: Yeah, I know what you're saying, Monica. I found a couple of sites purporting to sell sort of AFL supporter gear, and I found a hoodie that I like the look of, a Carlton hoodie, of course, and I bought it. And when it arrived, it was terrible. It was completely polyester. The logo wasn't quite right. The size wasn't as described. And another thing is, whenever I've bought shoes like from places like this online, they're always wrong. I always end up trying to sell them back, send them back. You never get the money back for them. And I've sort of got a thing now where, unless I know the brand pre-existing and know the size, I just won't buy clothing online. And look, to be fair, there's quite a trend these days when people have dress-up parties. You know, you can buy a whole costume for $50. And often it's easier just to do that and get your 70s outfit or your rock and roll outfit or whatever it is and pay $50. And the problem is, of course, you buy it, it gets sent to you, it's made of polyester, you wear it once, and you probably will never, ever wear it again. Thank you, Monica. 133693, mornings at 3aw.com.au. Straight after the midday news will be the award-winning afternoons program. Tony Moakley, good morning.
18: Who else needs to sit down? Barnaby Joyce issued the order to his dog.
5: But if he didn't just issue it, he screamed at it.
18: Well, he's a farmer. That's how farmers speak to animals.
5: Of course, the dog is like a tool and, sit down.
18: Yeah, that's no kind of this soft city sentiment. So who else needs to sit down? Also speaking to a cardiologist about how many cups of coffee a day is safe. The American Health or Heart Association says 5. How many do you drink a day?
5: Well, I tend to have 2 double espressos early in the morning.
18: Not expressos.
5: Now, well, really, that's sort of what it means in Italian. Yeah. But if you say espresso, people look at you
18: Especially around here with all the Italians.
5: Oh, well, anyway, so does a double espresso count as 2?
18: I would say it does, yes.
5: Right, so if I have 2 of them...
18: You're on 4.
5: That's 4.
18: Yeah.
5: Well, that's all right.
18: Okay. That's good for the ticker, apparently. We will also talk littering. Daniel Burt is in to talk about a particularly amazing DIY disaster involving a pole. And no, not somebody from Gdansk. Cram, the drummer from Spiderbait, will be on to talk about their 30th anniversary tour of one of their most successful albums. And an amazing story. We're also doing Weekday Wealth and an amazing story about... being coached by Sir Garfield Sobers. How amazing would that have been?
5: Yeah, sadly, he died during the week. One of the world's greatest all-round cricketers ever.
18: Incredible. Just and he was living in Australia, married to an Australian girl.
5: There you go. Tony Moclair with you straight after the midday news. Vincent, hello.
19: Hi, Tom.
5: Yep, go ahead.
19: I'm calling regarding you gave information about Ricky Brady having a problem with her name.
5: Yeah, she was repeatedly referred to as Ms. Bradley, not Ms. Brady.
19: I have same problem. My surname is Shroff, S-H-R-O-F-F, which is an Indian surname.
5: Yeah, Shroff.
19: And what happens is, most of the time or most of the places, they write it wrong because there is a similar famous surname in German called Schroff, S-C-H-R-O-F-F. The C is extra.
5: And so Schroff becomes Schroff.
19: That's right.
5: Well, Vince, it could be worse. I mean, the Australian sprinter Gout, given he's from, well, his family is from Sudan, I think it is. I mean, he would have been Guot, G-U-O-T, G-U-O-T, Guot, Guot. And it was written incorrectly either on his birth certificate or when he came to Australia, and he's been Gout, Gout ever since. And his father has actually said, it's a pity that my son has the same name as a disease, being gout. So it could be worse, Vincent. Thank you. Now, Tony joins us. What's happened, Tony?
20: Oh, Tom, I changed, been with Bupa Health Insurance for 30 years. They convinced us to change over the NIB cover started last Wednesday. I got in to see a specialist yesterday and he wants to operate on me tomorrow morning. NIB have joined us up and everything. But guess what? The hospital can't get anything from NIB because the clearing certificate hasn't come from Bupa yet, so... Mate, at the moment, I'm talking to Bupa, I'm talking to NIB, I'm getting nowhere.
5: So you need a certificate from Bupa to be sent to NIB so that you can have your operation tomorrow?
20: That's correct, yeah.
5: And how urgent is the operation, if you don't mind me asking?
20: Not super urgent, but it'd be very good if it happened tomorrow.
5: And the problem is if you get in, if you don't take the opportunity, I mean, who knows when you will get in. Gee, I don't know what to say, Tony. Look, we're treated as word on the street. We might be able to pull a string at Bupa. We've actually spoken to, I think, one or two executives at Bupa in the past. But, yes, look, you might have a chat with NIB and just say, look, you convinced me to come over and now you're saying I can't have an operation I need. That's not very good, and see what they say. But look, Tony, we'll treat it as word on the street, as I said. If we can help, we will. And this time on Friday, you might be in the running for our yearly word on the street prize. $60,000 towards a Mercedes of your choice, thanks to Mercedes-Benz Brighton, Melbourne's only all-in-one Mercedes-Benz retailer. 133693 at 5 to 12.
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5: It is almost midday. That means this show is over for yet another day. But fear not, you've got news coming up with Jordan Tunbridge in a moment. And, of course, following that, afternoons starring Tony Moclair. Now, in the running for the weekly Word on the Street prize is John, who off-air spoke to us earlier on in the program and said a car had smashed into a home along Bell Street in Pascoe Vale South. Police are now investigating the circumstances behind the crash. Miraculously, no one was injured. It's believed that the SUV and a ute collided, and the SUV ended up punching through the front of someone's house. Two people were in the house. They were not hurt, which is good news. Thanks for telling us about that, John. The weekly prize for you to have a think about, you'll know on Friday, is a $1,000 voucher to spend at Imp Jewellery. 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And if you win that, automatically you'll be in the draw for our fabulous yearly prize. 60 grand, that's right, $60,000 towards a Mercedes-Benz of your choice. Thanks to our great friends at Mercedes-Benz Brighton. All right, enjoy this chilly afternoon. They're all a bit chilly this time of year. And I'll look forward, as I always do, to talking with you again tomorrow morning at 8:30. Bye for now.
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31: 15 degrees in Melbourne, showers increasing tomorrow, a top of 15. It's 12 midday. Good afternoon, I'm Jordan Tunbridge. An armed man has been arrested at a popular cafe strip in Pascoe Vale South after crashing a stolen car. A Volvo SUV hit a fence on Coonan's Road shortly after 9 this morning. Witnesses reported seeing the driver flee the vehicle, allegedly armed with a firearm. A 29-year-old man was found on Parkstone Avenue minutes later, and a firearm located nearby. A 15-year-old boy is in hospital after he was stabbed in a brawl at a park in Cranbourne North. Madeline Burke reports.
32: 3AW's rumour file was told there was a machete attack on a student yesterday afternoon. A photo obtained by 3AW shows a young shirtless male on the ground with blood across his back. Police have since confirmed a group of teenagers were involved in a brawl at around 3:30 before a 15-year-old boy was stabbed in a park on Sable Drive in Cranbourne North. Emergency services arrived to find the injured boy. The rest of the teens had fled before police were on scene. The attack happened metres away from Alkira Secondary College. It's not clear if the victim or his attackers were students there. Madeline Burke, Melbourne.
31: A sleeping couple has been covered in debris after an SUV smashed into their bedroom in Pascoe Vale South early this morning. An SUV was involved in a collision at the intersection of Bell Street and Cumberland Road shortly after six, causing it to flip and smash through the front wall of a house. Homeowner Naresh Bandy says the damage is devastating, but it's lucky nobody was injured.
0: I saw the car actually rolled over and a guy got stuck there for almost 15-20 minutes. And luckily, nothing happened to him, no scratches, no bruises at all. Fire and emergency services, they came and they pulled him out.
31: Data shows trucks are still avoiding the Westgate Tunnel despite Labor spruiking it'll take trucks off suburban streets. Kiara Parker reports.
4: The number of big trucks and semi-trailers travelling through Melbourne's inner north has tripled since the $10.2 billion Westgate Tunnel opened in December, with truckies still using rat runs. Traffic monitoring has found almost three times as many six-axle heavy vehicles are using two suburban roads instead. Melbourne Lord Mayor Nick Rees says it's putting the community at risk. Councillors will vote for 24/7 truck bans in part of Kensington.
10: Epsom Road, Kensington Road, Macaulay Road. We've had over 1,000 locals sign a petition about the trucks now through Kensington.
4: Urban planning expert at RMIT University, Dr. Liam Davies, says the state government got the raw end of the deal with Westgate after chipping in much more money than expected for the project, which was pushed by Transurban using highly favourable traffic modelling. He says as part of the deal, Transurban got to change contract terms on CityLink.
11: The PBO estimates that that will generate them $26 billion in additional revenue. They make bank because they build the tunnel and that money is off CityLink.
4: Kiara Parker, Melbourne.
31: Teachers vote today on a revised pay offer from the government in a bid to avert Thursday's strike, but it's unlikely to get up. All votes need to be in by one, with an announcement to be made this afternoon. This teacher, Amber, telling Tom Elliott many of her colleagues have made up their minds.
12: Yes, I have.
5: You're going to tell us?
12: Yes, I have. Yes, I will. It's in fact the obvious answer, isn't it? It's a big fat no.
5: Okay. Does that mean a strike on Thursday?
12: Sure does.
31: Finance, the All Ordinaries down 30 points. One Australian dollar trading at 69.98 US cents.
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31: Chair of selectors George Bailey is staying tight-lipped on who will be Australia's new number five in Test cricket. Usman Khawaja's retirement has left a vacant place in the batting lineup ahead of next month's Test series against Bangladesh. Cam Green is expected to move up the order, but Bailey isn't giving anything away.
13: Travis had some great success at the top. Does that mean that's where it fits? That's always something that's up for discussion. And then within that, there'll always be some performance pressure as well on players.
31: Collingwood's Jeremy Howe has taken to the training track after he sat out of last weekend's game due to hip and groin soreness, while Josh Dacos was not training today. It's unclear why. And Josh Dunkley believes fellow Brisbane co-captain Hugh McCluggage is on the verge of returning to the dominant player he has been throughout his career. It's 12:05. Well, Britain has welcomed its seventh Prime Minister in 10 years, with former Manchester Mayor Andy Burnham taking the top job. He's already signalled no changes to Australia's multi-billion dollar AUKUS defence deal, alongside a fresh focus on domestic reform. British-Australian MP Catherine West says his priority is reconnecting with everyday families.
14: There is a sense of being very connected in with working people and trying to demonstrate how he really cares very deeply about what people are going through, and trying to get that sense across that the government is trying to address issues like the cost of living, social care.
31: Italian carmaker Fiat has stopped importing passenger vehicles into Australia as sales plummet. The iconic brand recorded just 13 local sales last month after struggling to compete with cheap electric alternatives. James Ward at Drive says established car manufacturers are under immense pressure.
15: Sales are going down. You see a lot of these other legacy brands are really fighting against the tide from some of these new Chinese brands that are bringing in cars with value that just simply cannot be competed with.
31: Australia has the highest rate of cancer diagnoses among people under 50 anywhere in the world, but doctors say the figure is driven by our world-leading screening programs. The WHO has found Australia recorded 135 cancer diagnoses per 100,000 people aged under 50, Breast cancer is the most commonly diagnosed cancer, but doctors claim about 10% are caught before the age of 40 because of increased screening. Returning to sport, there's been a shake-up of FIFA's World Cup rankings. Following the World Cup, Spain has knocked Argentina off top spot. Mexico comes into the top 10 while Germany falls out. Australia is down one place to 28. Jessica Fox has had a dream start to the Canoe Slalom World Championships, winning the kayak cross individual time trial. And the Women's Tennis Association has changed its policy to only allow biological women to compete on tour. That's the latest news and sport.
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1: I'm Daniel Brewer with your local news and sport. A Gippsland father is appealing for community support after receiving news about his ongoing battle with brain cancer. Aaron Rose says because doctors are unable to perform a biopsy on the tumour, his family must fund a treatment trial themselves.
2: We want to try and get in for some CAR T-cell immunotherapy. I've already got a sponsor that's willing to treat me, but because I actually can't get a biopsy on the tumour, they don't know if it's progressed to a grade 4 or if it's still a grade 3 astrocytoma. And because they can't determine if it's grade 4 or not, it's not funded.
1: Sea Spray Surf Lifesaving Club have celebrated another successful season, recognising the dedication and achievements of its members and volunteers. In sport, Gippsland tennis player Josh Charlton, along with his teammate Matt Holm, have claimed the M25 Brisbane International. That's the latest local news and sport.
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8: Your 4-day forecast for Gippsland and the Valley, fine and clear for the remainder of your Tuesday. Overnight temperatures across the region between 1 and 5. Tomorrow partly cloudy with a very high chance of showers, most likely through the afternoon and evening 16. Thursday cloudy with a very high chance of showers and possible small hail 10. Friday cloudy with a very high chance of showers, most likely through the morning 13. Right now it's 14 degrees.
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Nader with you this afternoon. Look, I don't follow politics too much over in the USA, but there's one particular bill that has been passed in Minnesota that I think we can all get around. I'll chat about that today. Drive through for cash on as we speak. Your chance to pick up some cash. And one particular Gippsland local was able to do just that. I'll tell you who and how you can enter the draw. Plus, of course, plenty of great music for you as well. Bruce Springsteen, The Pretenders, not too far away. Right now it's Bob Seger with Against the Wind on Gippsland's Gold.

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0: 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A couple of fundraisers as well, and there's one very vital fundraiser, one that I think we should all get behind, and I'll give you some details on that one coming up next on Gippsland's Gold.
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0: Crowded House. It's the 70s and 80s lunchbox on Gippsland's Gold. Nader with you this afternoon. A Gippsland father is appealing for community support after receiving some devastating news about his ongoing battle with brain cancer. And our own Dan Brewer caught up with Aaron Rose to hear about the precarious situation that he finds himself in.
1: We want to try and get in for some CAR T-cell immunotherapy. I've already got a sponsor that's willing to treat me. A medical company in Adelaide are willing to support that. But because I actually can't get a biopsy on the tumour, they don't know if it's progressed to a grade 4 or if it's still a grade 3 astrocytoma. And because they can't determine if it's grade 4 or not, it's not funded. So we have to come up with somewhere between $750,000 to $1 million to fund this therapy ourselves.
0: That's Aaron Rose talking to Dan Brewer. Obviously, that's a huge amount of money to come up with to try and extend Aaron's life and help with his cancer diagnosis. If you'd like to help, you can jump on our website. 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

0: Across Gippsland in the Valley, wrapping up the 70s and 80s lunchbox. We've got the 1 o'clock news, sport and weather coming up next. After one, I'll take a look back at what happened on this day.
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8: 15 degrees in Melbourne, showers increasing tomorrow, a top of 17. It's 1 o'clock. Good afternoon, I'm Jordan Tunbridge. A high school student is in hospital with serious injuries after he was stabbed in a brawl at a park in Cranbourne North. Confirmation from police after 3RW's rumour file was told there was a machete attack on a student yesterday afternoon. A 15-year-old boy was found with a number of injuries at a park on Sable Drive around 3:30. His attackers fled before police arrived. The assault happened metres away from Alkira Secondary College, which has confirmed the victim is a student there. The boy's attackers, who remain on the run, are not believed to be linked to the school. An armed man has been arrested near a school in Pasco Vale South after crashing a stolen car near a primary school. A Volvo SUV hit a fence on Coonan's Road shortly after 9 this morning. The incident occurred just after school drop-off, prompting an immediate lockdown of Pasco Vale Primary School. Dario saw it all unfold.
9: And then I saw that he pulled a gun out of his trunk. It happens 10 minutes after the school rush. You know, that was lucky because 10 minutes before, there was a lot of people crossing by, a lot of kids.
8: The deadline has passed for teachers to vote on a revised pay offer from the state government. If accepted, Thursday's statewide strike will not go ahead, an announcement to be made this afternoon. One Nation leader Pauline Hanson is embarking on a national listening tour in a bid to capitalise on her party's popularity. Federal politics editor Michael Packey.
10: Senator Hanson is back in Australia after spending time in the UK and Italy. She's addressed a business breakfast in Perth as protesters gathered outside. Senator Hanson used the function to announce a national listening tour to hear concerns from everyday Australians.
11: Pubs, businesses, kitchen tables, maybe even a few fish and chip shops.
10: Separately, the One Nation leader has come to the defence of her high-profile recruit, Barnaby Joyce, following a bizarre outburst on national TV last night.
12: Are you really comfortable with where she is taking you?
13: Sit down!
10: Mr. Joyce shouted at his dog, who was distracting him during an interview. Senator Hanson posted, "You've got to love live TV, dealing with a barking dog during an already hostile ABC interview." Michael Packey reporting.
8: More than 2,000 tonnes of illicit cigarettes have been seized at the border in the past year. More than 13 million vapes were also captured, an increase of more than 100% compared with 2025. Finance, the All Ordinaries down 9 points, one Australian dollar trading at 70.07 US cents.
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8: better. Craig McRae says the door is always open to Bobby Hill at Collingwood. The Norm Smith medalist has been away from the club for several weeks. It's been reported the Pies are looking to end Hill's contract. The coach says he hopes the forward is doing well.
13: Completely out of my hands. I'm not privy to any conversations like that or around management and other things, so I'll leave others to do those things. But again, just try to provide a platform where Bobby feels safe and a sense of belonging to be able to be in that building.
8: Australia has made several changes to the squad which beat England in the final Ashes test last summer. Captain Pat Cummins returns to the squad for an upcoming two-game series next month. Josh Hazlewood and Nathan Lyon are also named to return. Women's tennis is updating its transgender policy to allow only biological women to play. All players on the WTA Tour will have to undergo genetic sex testing. That's the latest news and sport.
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14: 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Chief Executive Officer Amanda Proposh says all the details can be found on their website.
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14: Your four-day forecast for Gippsland and the Valley, fine and clear for the remainder of your Tuesday. Overnight temperatures across the region between 1 and 5. Tomorrow partly cloudy with a very high chance of showers, most likely through the afternoon and evening 16. Thursday cloudy with a very high chance of showers and possible small hail 10. Friday cloudy with a very high chance of showers, most likely through the morning 13. Right now it's 14 degrees.
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0: Gippsland in the Valley. It's Texas on Gippsland's Gold. You got Nate this afternoon, and how about we take a look back at what happened on this day? We're going to start with a monumental announcement for the city of Bris Vegas.
1: The winner is
0: Brisbane. Yeah, sorry, that was Juan Antonio Samaranch doing his thing for Sydney, but you know, it's the same sort of deal. Brisbane was announced as the 2032 Olympic Games host on this day back in 2021. A man who got me into radio and into voice work. The great Robin Williams was born on this day in 1951.
2: The ever impressive.
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0: And one of our favourite Australian movie comedy characters, Daryl Kerrigan. Well, the man behind that, Michael Caton, is 83 today.
6: 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Guy's selling a pair of jousting sticks.
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0: That's what happened on this day.
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0: 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Of course, Dan Brewer's got your local news headlines, as he always does. 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Not positive reflections, obviously. EPA Victoria are out inspecting dairy farms currently, and East Gippsland football winners. Get the latest local news with Dan Brewer next on Gippsland's Gold.
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22: 15 degrees in Melbourne, showers increasing tomorrow, a top of 17. It's 2 o'clock. Good afternoon, I'm Jordan Tunbridge. Teachers have rejected the state government's latest pay offer and will strike on Thursday. The deal would have seen teachers' salaries rise by at least 28.3% over the next 4 years. Teachers have been calling for a 35% pay hike. Justin Mullally from the Education Union confirming Thursday's strike will go ahead.
23: We will stop work this Thursday, the 23rd of July, for 24 hours right across the state. And we will rally in the city and march to Parliament. It doesn't matter whether you supported the offer that was put to you or whether you rejected it. We all have to act in union. We all have to stick together and send a very clear and direct message to this state government.
22: A high school student has been seriously injured after being stabbed during a violent brawl at a park in Cranbourne North. The 15-year-old was attacked metres from Alkira Secondary College yesterday afternoon, with the offenders fleeing before police arrived. They are not believed to be linked to the school. A gunman has been arrested after crashing a stolen car outside a Melbourne school this morning. Madeline Burke reports.
24: A 29-year-old man, allegedly armed with a shotgun, crashed a stolen Volvo outside Pascavale South Primary School. The Volvo sideswiped a parked car with a 14-year-old boy inside before fleeing on foot. Nearby cafe worker Dario saw it all unfold.
25: And then I saw that he pulled a gun out of his trunk. And I said, hey, he has a gun. Stay away.
24: The crash happened just after school drop-off, prompting an immediate lockdown of the primary school. The driver was arrested and has since been taken to hospital under police guard. A firearm was found dumped nearby. Madeline Burke, Melbourne.
22: One Nation leader Pauline Hanson has announced plans for a national listening tour. Senator Hanson is back in Australia after spending the past few weeks in the UK and Italy. She says she'll be holding a series of events over the next year to hear concerns from everyday Australians. Melbourne Central is in for a $170 million makeover. There'll be a major 14% expansion to the Lonsdale Street precinct. Lord Mayor Nick Rees says it'll house open-air restaurants with views of the city and a popular Japanese bookshop.
26: Kinokuniya is a well-known global Japanese bookstore. They've got two in Sydney now. We're getting one in Melbourne, which is great. Apparently they do great stationery, but on the comics and the mangas as well.
22: Finance, the All Ordinaries, up 11 points, one Australian dollar trading at 70 US cents.
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22: better. Collingwood's Josh Dacos has missed training today dealing with an ankle issue, but is expected to line up against the Crows on Thursday night. Jeremy Howe missed last week's win over Carlton, but will make his return on Thursday. Scott Boland may finally have done enough to break the grip of the big three on Australia's test bowling lineup. Boland has never been picked when Pat Cummins, Josh Hazlewood and Mitch Stark are all fit. But following last summer's Ashes series, George Bailey says Boland may get the nod to start the first test against Bangladesh in Darwin next month.
28: Scotty would never say it, but yeah, I think he's mounting a strong case that when you use the words the big three, that he could be one of those.
22: And riders have had their second and final rest day on the Tour de France. Racing resumes in stage 16 with a 226-kilometre time trial on the shores of Lake Geneva. That's the latest news and sport.
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2: I'm Daniel Brewer with your local news and sport. As the Commonwealth Games prepare to get underway, the Nationals are highlighting what they say was a missed opportunity for regional Victoria. Member for Eastern Victoria, Melina Barth, says the region had been looking forward to the economic benefit.
3: Labor promised regional jobs, tourism and investment through the Commonwealth Games and then backed out and walked away from a project that was always apparently a con. Local businesses, sporting clubs and community groups spent a considerable amount of time and effort preparing for games, only to see the event cancelled. This is a bitter pill.
2: EPA Victoria is urging dairy farmers across Gippsland to check their effluent systems as winter rain increases the risk of flooding, with inspections continuing. In sport, East Gippsland football winners Thorpedale, Foster, Tarwin, MDU and Merbau North. That's the latest local news and sport.
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2: Your 4-day forecast for Gippsland and the Valley, fine and clear for the remainder of your Tuesday. Overnight temperatures across the region between 1 and 5. Tomorrow partly cloudy with a very high chance of showers, most likely through the afternoon and evening 16. Thursday cloudy with a very high chance of showers and possible small hail 10. Friday cloudy with a very high chance of showers, most likely through the morning 13. Right now it's 14 degrees.

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0: 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But there is one story that I think we could all get behind. I'll let the good people at Channel 7 News fill you in on this fantastic story.
1: A grandmother in the US state of Minnesota has successfully campaigned for the right to celebrate with a drink in her aged care home. Under existing laws, assisted living facilities were prohibited from serving alcohol without a license, but 82-year-old Anita LeBrun and her fellow residents can now enjoy a drink at special events after Governor Tim Walz signed the Grandparents' Happy Hour Bill into law.
0: I think we can all get behind the Grandparents' Happy Hour Bill. Now, why did Tim Walz sign this one into law? Probably because he knows one day he's going to be in an aged care home and he wants a bevy as well.
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3: I run a theme one day. 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
3: So get back out there and cook up a roast for me and I'll be happier. 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

0: across Gippsland in the valley. Nathan with you this afternoon, but it is time for me to make way. We've got the 3 o'clock news, sport and weather coming up. Dan Brewer's got your local news headlines, and Matt's going to join you after 3 o'clock, and he's got music from Stevie Wright, who's singing about Evie. Evie, let your hair hang down. And Lindsay Buckingham, who knows a thing or two about trouble. The better music variety continues after 3 on Gippsland's Gold.
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22: 15 degrees in Melbourne, showers increasing tomorrow, a top of 17. It's 3 o'clock. Good afternoon, I'm Jordan Tunbridge. Teachers will strike this week after rejecting the state government's latest pay offer. Kiara Parker reports.
23: Tens of thousands of teachers across the state are set to strike on Thursday as the pay dispute drags on. The mass walkout, an attempt to force the Allan government back to the negotiating table after almost a year of failed talks. Justin Mullally from the Education Union.
24: We will rally in the city and march to Parliament. We all have to act in union and send a very clear and direct message to this state government.
23: Just over 51% of members knock back the latest offer, teachers, principals and education support staff voting against a pay increase of 28.3% over 4 years. They want a 35% pay hike. The union warns if a better deal isn't put forward next week, another strike will be held on August 4. Kiara Parker, Melbourne.
22: Nine has axed 30 jobs from its publishing division, which includes the Age newspaper. It's part of a restructure of the business, shifting towards the digital-first future. An armed man has been arrested near a primary school in Pasco Vale South after crashing a stolen car. A Volvo SUV hit a fence and sideswiped a parked vehicle on Coonan's Road shortly after nine this morning. Nearby cafe owner Dario ran over to help.
25: Calling the ambulance, like trying to help very nicely next to the car and next to the guy. And I said, hey, he has a gun, stay away. It was a shotgun, like a small shotgun. He has like a case and the shotgun.
22: The 29-year-old suspect was tracked down minutes later and a firearm located nearby. Pasco Vale South Primary School was briefly placed into lockdown as a precaution. The Melbourne Demons have ended their major sponsorship deal with Zurich. It comes on the back of widespread criticism over the insurer's removal of head trauma coverage for AFL players. A leading Melbourne cardiologist says coffee deserves a place in a healthy diet. It follows research from the American Heart Association linking regular coffee consumption to a lower risk of stroke, diabetes and heart failure. Alfred Hospital cardiologist Peter Kistler has told Tony Moclair he actively recommends coffee to his patients based on years of research.
26: For a long, long time, when people would see doctors, they'd tell them they've got to stop drinking coffee. Part of my group, we did a lot of research which showed this health benefit to coffee. So we generally conclude our papers with coffee should be considered part of a healthy diet.
22: Finance, the All Ordinaries is down 4 points, one Australian dollar trading at 70.07 US cents.
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22: Geelong coach Chris Scott believes injured Max Holmes could play again this season if the Cats make a deep run in the finals. Holmes had ankle surgery after hurting himself in Geelong's 27-point win over St Kilda last week. Scott says Holmes and the injured Jeremy Cameron could be back at similar times.
27: Max is actually really optimistic and positive, and so is Jeremy for that matter. So this is one where I can actually talk about them concurrently because they basically have the same return to play period. Jeremy's a bit more likely to come back before Max, but it's pretty tight. And so we're just leaving all options on the table.
22: Collingwood coach Craig McRae says the club will continue to support Premiership player Bobby Hill while navigating the exit of the 2023 Norm Smith medalist. Hill is contracted until the end of 2030, but the Magpies are currently negotiating an exit with the small forwards manager. And that's the latest news and sport.
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1: I'm Daniel Brewer with your local news and sport. A Gippsland father is appealing for community support after receiving news about his ongoing battle with brain cancer. Aaron Rose says because doctors are unable to perform a biopsy on the tumour, his family must fund a treatment trial themselves.
2: We want to try and get in for some CAR T-cell immunotherapy. I've already got a sponsor that's willing to treat me, but because I actually can't get a biopsy on the tumour, they don't know if it's progressed to a grade 4 or if it's still a grade 3 astrocytoma. And because they can't determine if it's grade 4 or not, it's not funded.
1: Sea Spray Surf Lifesaving Club have celebrated another successful season, recognising the dedication and achievements of its members and volunteers. In sport, Gippsland tennis player Josh Charlton, along with his teammate Matt Holm, have claimed the M25 Brisbane International. That's the latest local news and sport.
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1: Your four-day forecast for Gippsland and the Valley, fine and clear for the remainder of your Tuesday. Overnight temperatures across the region between 1 and 5. Tomorrow partly cloudy with a very high chance of showers, most likely through the afternoon and evening 16. Thursday cloudy with a very high chance of showers and possible small hail 10. Friday cloudy with a very high chance of showers, most likely through the morning 13. Right now it's 14 degrees.
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0: 98.3 FM at East Gippsland. 12:42 AM with Lindsay Buckingham and Trouble. Hello, it's Matt Cummins this afternoon. Filling in for Karen Prater, we are continuing to roll out the cash as part of Macca's drive-through for cash. All you've got to do at a Gippsland McDonald's restaurant is go through the drive-through. When it's safe, scan the QR code that's plastered up all over the place at the moment. And when it's safe, enter your details. Stand by then to win. We could be calling you. And just a little reminder, when we call from the studio phone, it will come up with no caller ID on it, but it won't necessarily be a scammer. It could be us ringing you to make you $200 richer. All thanks to our good friends at McDonald's, Gippsland Restaurants, and us at Gippsland's Gold. 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

0: From the soundtrack to one of my favourite movies of all time, that being Top Gun, Berlin, Take My Breath Away. Gippsland's Gold, 98.3 FM in East Gippsland, 104.5 in Bem River and 1242 AM right across the valley. Hello, it's Matt Cummins this afternoon. Have you checked out our website today? A lovely, heartwarming story of one family's plans to help their husband and father continuing a horrible battle that he's been facing for years with brain cancer. Heartwarming because the family are doing as much as they possibly can to help Aaron Rose with this horrible battle that he's faced over the last 17 years. Daniel's been in touch and done a magnificent job bringing this story to light. Gippslandsgold.com.au for the details.
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0: On the way to the 4 o'clock news, and then we'll kickstart the very first of two 10 in a rows for you this afternoon. Cold chisel on the way and hot chocolate after the news. That's next.
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15: 15 degrees in Melbourne, showers increasing tomorrow, a top of 17. It's 4 o'clock. Good afternoon, I'm Jordan Tunbridge. Tens of thousands of teachers will strike on Thursday after rejecting the latest pay and conditions offer from the state government. The mass walkout will be an attempt to force the Allan government back to the negotiating table after almost a year of failed talks. Teachers, principals and education support staff voting against a pay increase of 28.3% over 4 years. They want a 35% pay hike. The Education Union warns if a better deal isn't put forward next week, another strike will be held on August 4. Police say they don't know the motive behind yesterday's horrific stabbing attack on a 15-year-old boy at Cranbourne North. The Alcura Secondary College student was seriously injured after he was set upon by three hooded males of Middle Eastern appearance armed with swords. The offenders fled the park on Sable Drive before police arrived. Detective Inspector Mark Patrick says the victim and his parents have been left terrified.
16: Certainly shocked and concerned about the welfare of their son. Currently undergoing surgery to those injuries. Concerned about retribution and motivation associated to why their son was attacked.
15: An armed man has been arrested after crashing a stolen SUV into a fence on a busy Pasco Vale South cafe strip. The 29-year-old allegedly fled with a firearm before being arrested nearby within minutes and taken to hospital under police guard. Pubs and fish and chip shops will make up part of Pauline Hanson's national listening tour. The One Nation leader is back in Australia after returning from a trip to the UK and Italy. She's addressed a business function in Perth, where she was met by about 70 protesters. Senator Hanson says she wants to hear the concerns of everyday Australians.
17: Between now and Christmas, my team and I will be travelling this country. Pubs, businesses, kitchen tables, rooms like this one, maybe even a few fish and chip shops. And we will be asking one question. What's holding you back? You, your business, your family, our country.
15: The federal government has upgraded travel warnings for three countries in the Middle East as the conflict between Iran and the US escalates. Oman, Saudi Arabia and Jordan are now level three destinations, with Australians advised to reconsider their need to travel to the nations. Australia Post is set to save 1 million litres of diesel fuel each year under a push to electrify its delivery network. A $40 million federal boost will deliver new electric vans and trucks alongside depot charging stations. Checking finance, one Australian dollar trading at 70 US cents.
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15: Collingwood's Jeremy Howe will return for a huge clash against Adelaide on Thursday night after he missed last week due to a calf injury. Meantime, Josh Dacos didn't train this morning, but coach Craig McRae is hopeful he'll play.
19: Josh sort of tweaked an ankle in the game, really early in the game, Saturday night, and you know, it's just a couple of days after the game. He doesn't need to train at the moment. We're anticipating he plays. We'll name him and take him to travel, and if something changes, that'll be a last-minute thing, but at the moment we're anticipating he plays.
15: Australia has made several changes to its squad ahead of next month's test series against Bangladesh in Darwin and Mackay. Captain Pat Cummins returns to the squad for the two-game series against Sri Lanka next month. Josh Hazlewood and Nathan Lyon are also named to return. And that's the latest news and sport.
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20: 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Chief Executive Officer Amanda Propos says all the details can be found on their website.
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20: 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In sport, round 9 of Latrobe Valley Dodgeball League results, Miami Mugiwara 7 defeated Rogues 3, Newbie 6 defeated Average Jakeys 3, and MK Ninjas 11 defeated Disney 3. 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
20: Your four-day forecast for Gippsland and the Valley, fine and clear for the remainder of your Tuesday. Overnight temperatures across the region between 1 and 5. Tomorrow partly cloudy with a very high chance of showers, most likely through the afternoon and evening 16. Thursday cloudy with a very high chance of showers and possible small hail 10. Friday cloudy with a very high chance of showers, most likely through the morning 13. At the moment it's 13 degrees.
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The first one this afternoon with Cold Chisel and Flame Trees. Don't forget, you can stream us via the Listener app, L-I-S-T-N-R. It's also where you'll find the brand new Mitchell Unlimited podcast. Did you hear the program? Sunday morning from 9. If you missed it, stream it now from Listener. Coming up real soon, Mr. Mister and the Hoodoo Gurus, here's Hot Chocolate. Everyone's a winner.

Kyrie, Mr. at Gippsland's Gold, 98.3 FM at East Gippsland, 12:42 AM as part of our 10 in a row. Got another day of, well, I'll call it mild weather, but showers on the way tomorrow. And then by Thursday, you will need to rediscover everything that keeps you warm. In the valley, just 10 degrees forecast for Thursday. I know. We should be used to it. It is winter, after all. Paul McCartney coming up and Michael Jackson now, Black or White, Gippsland's Gold.

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I'd rather hear both sides of the tale. See, it's not about races, just places, faces. Where your blood comes from is where your space is. I've seen the bright get duller. I'm not gonna spend my life being a color.

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16: 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A number of East Gippsland businesses are already on board as sponsors. Lily is also looking for people to run alongside her.
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0: 98.3 FM at East Gippsland, 1242 AM at Gippsland's Gold. Almost 5 o'clock. The latest in news details for you in just a moment. The Waitley editorial and then your second 10 in a row this afternoon with the Doobie Brothers and the B-52s.
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5: 14 degrees in Melbourne, showers increasing tomorrow, a top of 16. It's 5 o'clock. Good afternoon. I'm Jordan Tunbridge. Tens of thousands of teachers across the state will strike on Thursday after rejecting the latest pay offer from the Allan government. Teachers, principals and education support staff have voted against a pay increase of 28.3% over 4 years. They've been pushing for a 35% pay hike and improved conditions for almost a year. Justin Mullally from the Education Union says their demands are clear.
6: I understand the parents will be frustrated. I understand that it leads to arrangements that need to be put in place. In the end, the government gets to decide what happens here because the ball is back in their court. We've rejected an offer. We're calling very clearly for the things that we seek.
5: A 15-year-old student is in hospital after a brutal attack just metres from his school in Cranbourne North. Detectives say hooded youths armed with knives and swords screamed a war cry before targeting him. He suffered serious injuries in yesterday's attack and has since undergone surgery. The hooded offenders of Middle Eastern appearance remain on the run. Police say it's miraculous that a sleeping couple wasn't injured after a car smashed into their home in Pasco Vale South. An SUV was involved in a collision at the intersection of Bell Street and Cumberland Road shortly after 6 this morning, causing it to flip and smash through a front wall. The home's owner says it's the second time there's been a serious crash outside his home since he bought it 4 years ago. Neighbour Rachel, among those calling for cameras to be installed at the intersection.
7: Coming from Cumberland Road, turning onto Bell Street, and they want to catch the set of lights. So they're all in a hurry to catch that set of lights, especially big heavy trucks. It's a nightmare.
5: A former senior police officer and anti-corruption executive has labelled the Allan government corrupt following fresh allegations surrounding the big build. The Age reports Premier Jacinta Allan approved an $837 million taxpayer payment to a big build consortium after it allegedly threatened legal action and to expose links to bikies, organised crime and the disgraced CFMEU. Ex-police commander and anti-corruption executive Daniel Balsh has told Jackie Felgate the government's handling of the matter shows both extraordinary incompetence and corrupt behaviour.
8: What else would this be? That if you've absolutely failed so severely in your role as government and to sign off on an $837 million taxpayer bill to the big build with very little transparency and going to an organisation, essentially which the CFMEU demands, you can be clearly shown what the government's reason for doing that would be.
5: Finance, the All Ordinaries closed up 2 points, one Australian dollar trading at 70.18 US cents.
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5: Geelong coach Chris Scott is certain that there will be no negative perception around Nathan Buckley as a senior coaching candidate after he missed out on the Tasmania coaching role.
9: I suspect if Tassie get the opportunity to talk publicly about him, they would say similar things to me, that he was an outstanding candidate and would have been a great Tasmanian coach. The fit just wasn't quite as good as the other guy, who just happens to be someone who's coached for 15 years in the AFL or thereabouts.
5: Buckley, who is an assistant coach at Geelong, has admitted it's a fork in the road after former Port Adelaide coach Ken Hinckley was picked as the Devils' inaugural coach ahead of him. GWS captain Toby Green has been ruled out of the Sydney Derby after injuring his quad in Sunday's loss to Essendon. And that's the latest news and sport.
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0: I'm Daniel Brewer with your local news and sport. As the Commonwealth Games prepare to get underway, the Nationals are highlighting what they say was a missed opportunity for regional Victoria. Member for Eastern Victoria, Melina Barth, says the region had been looking forward to the economic benefit.
1: Labor promised regional jobs, tourism and investment through the Commonwealth Games and then backed out and walked away from a project that was always apparently a con. Local businesses, sporting clubs and community groups spent a considerable amount of time and effort preparing for games only to see the event cancelled. This is a bitter pill.
0: EPA Victoria is urging dairy farmers across Gippsland to check their effluent systems as winter rain increases the risk of flooding, with inspections continuing. In sport, East Gippsland football winners Thorpedale, Foster, Tarwin, MDU and Mirboo North. That's the latest local news and sport.
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12: Hi, it's Gerard Whateley. On the Whateley podcast today, freshly appointed Devils coach Ken Hinckley reflected on a pretty wild 48 hours.
13: I've said this often before, footy will never surprise me.
12: Yeah.
13: And it continues to, and it will continue to never surprise me. And to now find myself in the position of the Tasmanian Devils head coach basically from after football on Saturday afternoon to this morning, it's been quite a ride.
12: When you caught the plane on Sunday morning, did you already have Donna's imprimatur to take the job if they offered it to you?
13: Yeah, we'd had conversations, family conversations around if this gets real and are we all okay with it? And that certainly has been the support that I've always got from the family, which has been great.
12: And Luke Hodge had a note of warning for Hawthorn leader James Sicily.
14: All you can do as a coach or even a teammate, or if it's Jai, going to sit down with him and say, mate, this is not going to help you. So if this comes, if push comes to shove, and we got close in finals the last couple of weeks, if it's late in a prelim, you can't go and blow your gasket like that and give away an undisciplined free kick, no matter whether you're in the right or the wrong. Start practicing that stuff now so it doesn't become second nature in September, because these ones you sit back and laugh, it's a 50-point margin and go, oh, that was umpires having a bit of fun with him and maybe stirred him a little bit. But in finals, it'll be a different aspect, and I don't think your teammate or your coach will be wrapped if you give up something like that, which may cost you a big final.
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17: Your forecast for Gippsland and the valley: a strong wind warning for the central and east Gippsland coasts. Partly cloudy with some light winds this evening, north to northwesterly, 15 to 20 k's an hour, dropping to 4 degrees overnight. Tomorrow, partly cloudy with a high chance of showers across the day, snow falling above 1,300 metres with some possible hail. Thursday, cloudy, more showers expected, a top of 10 degrees. Tomorrow, heading for 16 in the valley, 17 for Sale, 19 for Bairnsdale, 18 for Orbost and Lakes. Currently, it's 12 degrees.
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The Greg King Band coming up in minutes, and Tina Turner, KC and the Sunshine Band. 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

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What's love got to do with it? 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The Greg Kin Band still to come. 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

0: 98.3 FM at East Gippsland, 1242 AM across the valley. The Greg Kin Band wrapping up the second of our 10 in a row for you this afternoon with the breakup song. 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

0: 98.3 FM at East Gippsland, 12:42 AM. We're heading towards Sports Day in just minutes. Now, yesterday, a lot of talk about Ken Hinckley. He is on the show again today. There's been talk about Nathan Buckley as well. Looks like he won't apply for other coaching gigs at the moment. Happy to stay at the assistant role at Geelong, where he's doing very well. But would you love to hear from Ken? He's on Sports Day in just minutes here at Gippsland's Gold.
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19: Your forecast for Gippsland and the Valley: a strong wind warning for the central and east Gippsland coasts. Partly cloudy with some light winds this evening, north to northwesterly, 15 to 20 k's an hour, dropping to 4 degrees overnight. Tomorrow, partly cloudy with a high chance of showers across the day, snow falling above 1,300 metres with some possible hail. Thursday, cloudy, more showers expected, a top of 10 degrees. Tomorrow, heading for 16 in the Valley, 17 for Sale, 19 for Bairnsdale, 18 for Orbost and Lakes. Right now it's 11 degrees.
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21: Hello and welcome along to a Tuesday night edition of Sports Day. The Hawk great Jordan Lewis to join us shortly. Didn't he have something controversial to say about the Gold Coast last night on the couch? But as you all know, the World Cup has come to an end, leaving me both in awe of the skills and excitement of the game at the elite level, particularly that of Lionel Messi, and grateful there's no such thing as a World Cup of Australian rules football right now. Why? Because if there was, there's a fair chance we'd win the wooden spoon. Even without the restrictive tackling as we know it in Aussie rules, the world game understands the need to be dexterous on both sides of the body and have understood it for a long, long time, just as we once did. When I asked the question of round ball experts today about the need to develop skills on both sides, they all answered the same way. Silly question, Jared. Isn't it self-evident? I thought as much and wasn't offended at their scornful answers, but had to ask it anyway. Why then, I asked myself frustrated, has this silly notion, some would say ridiculous, that you only need to master your preferred side of the body in Australian rules football, evidently been allowed to become the dominant thinking of the development pathways? Surely that can't be true. But I'm told it is. But if it's not, why is it then that every recruiting officer I've run into that has seen the national championships, both under-16s and 18s, asking the same question? Why can't they handball and kick on their left foot? Or their non-preferred side, to be more accurate? What's going on in the development pathways? Never has the game been more dependent on the fundamentals that pin all great skill execution, given the combination of speed of ball movement with congestion and increasingly high pressure that's applied by team defence. But never before has the game ignored the obvious that is taught in soccer from the earliest ages. You need to master the game on both sides of the body. The Ashcroft and Dacos brothers stand out. They shouldn't. But what did they have in common? Fundamental coaching from their dads, I presume. The flawed rationale of the coaching preachers of imprecision, the one-sided mantra, is that you'll always be able to get onto your right side. What game, I ask, are you watching, preachers? You are failing your players. 2 weeks ago on the Gold Coast, with the game on the line, the master himself, Nick Dacos, who many of the preachers hold up as proof of the one-sided kick player, had the ball on the left half forward flank charging forward with pressure coming from his right side, a scenario evidently not contemplated by the preachers. Are they blind, I ask myself? What did he do? The obvious. Did he kick it on the outside of his right foot that is preached so often as a replacement for the left foot? No. It was impossible, as is often the case. So he quickly swung onto his left and masterfully kicked the ball to a teammate in front of the goals who marked and went back and kicked the winning goal. No left foot, no goal, no win for the Pies. Possibly no finals. And that's the bottom line. These things have outcomes. fundamentals win and lose your games. Yet we now continually ignore this in the development years, it seems, with some coaches obviously selling a myth. So, folks, if your coach is preaching the one-sided skill mantra to your sons and daughters, you simply need a new coach. If your coach is telling your sons and daughters that speed is more important than the basics with the rocket technique in the handball game, you also need a new coach. It's costing the game players when we need them more and more. If you're expecting guidance from the top at the AFL, don't bother, for clearly they aren't aware or interested. Too busy, no doubt, focused on game development in India. But take a look at the Brisbane Lions, who are masters of the handball fundamentals that also allow them to go outside the boundaries, displaying high-level skill under pressure. And also have a look at the improvement in the ball movement, particularly handball, from Freo, who have been practicing under the guidance of Joel Corey, and they've got better. They are on top of the ladder, and I wonder if it's a coincidence. If it's good enough for Freo, why isn't it a requirement at junior levels? And it's something I simply can't get my head around, and leaves Diesel Williams and Tom Mitchell, two of the greats, to name a couple, frustrated at the regression of parts of the game's skill requirements. There's only one question left, folks, about what standards you accept. A mess or messy? Ken, what an opportunity for you, as I say welcome and congratulations again, to get in front of the skill curve and get those fundamentals back into elite juniors that you're about to get your hands on down in Tassie, that will make you both the skilled and nasty devils at the same time. How exciting. Welcome to you, Ken.
0: Thank you, Jared. Yeah, well, it's great to be back in the studio here, although I am missing I'm missing Tasmania already, so that's okay. But,
3: you look a bit weary. Are you okay? You've been the centre of attention for 24 hours.
0: I've had some sort of session that's knocked me around a little bit, and I think I've I won't go on. I'm grateful and I'm pumped, to be honest. I've
3: got my hat on tonight.
0: You can see my hat. It's on here.
3: I love it.
0: Tasmania Devils.
3: Addition, the nasty and skilled Devils.
0: Yeah, that's what you're going to get.
3: Good.
0: Hopefully that's what you're going to get, Jared. And we get a great opportunity with our academies and stuff down there too, because we want kids to grow up being both-sided.
3: Yep.
0: That's what we want, both boys and girls. We want you to come into our program and learn to kick left and right, handball left and right with real technique. I 100% agree with you with the skills in our game. So it'll be one of our key criteria and one of our key KPIs, I would hope, that our skill development program is at an elite level, that our young players, when they get to the top level, you look at them and you go, They're doing something different. Mm. I hope that's what we are. I hope we are doing something different or better, if we can possibly do that. Or you know what I really hope? I hope the whole programs jump into that, because the game is better, isn't it? When you talked about Messi, you know, I think of Nick Dacos, and I think of some of the things he can do. I think of Wizard and those boys that can do some amazing things, and Bond. But, you know, we don't have enough of them. You know, Nick's is such a standout with his kick that he can do, and his handballs that he can do, and along with, you said, the Ashcroft boys.
3: Unbelievable.
0: I think it's really well pointed out that they've got true footballing dads who are, they're probably, I don't know whether Marcus is or whether Peter is, whether they were a genuine pushers of get out there and do some more. And most football people would probably have that sort of mindset backing out from our day. And I think probably Marcus is not quite that far back, but Peter is. But yeah, I think it's a great editorial. I think it's something that, you know, people probably sit back and listen and go, well, no, stop banging on about things like that. Well, look, the reality is it's the essence of our game, being able to kick. It's called football.
3: Yep.
0: You know, and being able to kick on your left and your right side of your body, it's a really important part.
3: I saw a young bloke on Sunday night who's a very high draft pick, and he had the ball. It was young Roby. And he ran across from the midfield to the outer wing, and the pressure came from the right side, and he tried to handball with his right hand, didn't have a left. There was a turnover, nearly cost him the game. And I thought to myself, this kid's a top 10 pick. I've seen it with St Kilda's kid Travaglia as well, nearly twisting himself in half to get on his right hand because he didn't have a left. And, you know, there is only one person that I know of that has got away with it with his career, and that is Lachie Neale. Doesn't handball with his right hand. He is the only one I've seen that hasn't been enhanced by having a right hand. And, in fact, I used to do a little bit of work with Lachie, and I discussed that with him, and he's got away with it most times. But in their losing grand final twice, he got shut down because the pressure was so great on his left hand. So it may not get you most of the time, but it will get you eventually. But what staggers me, Ken, is how this nonsense has allowed to proliferate through the development community. And I spoke to a couple of people in footy today, one of them whose sons is playing in one of the Coates League clubs, and he said it's exactly the same. In fact, I went down to the Sandy Oval on Saturday morning and watched the VFL game. In fact, I watched the warm-up mainly. Not one kid, not one, practiced on his left, on his non-preferred side in the warm-up. Not one. Well, it was a 20-minute warm-up. Not one person kicked with his non-preferred side. So that's what's coming to the game, unless something changes, and I hope it does change.
0: Yeah, well, again, look, as I said, I do agree, and we'll be perhaps tagged as dinosaurs or something.
3: Yeah, but I'm sure we are. It's
0: the reality of the game, as I keep saying. Skill development, let's chase it, because you can improve it. I mean, you can actually grow up and handball left and right hand if you really just want to do it and practice it, because that's what we were told. But I think we can also add to the time that they put into the skill development,
3: yep,
0: not necessarily just, you know, to go and do left and right-handed handball and kicks, but actually get them out there and make sure they're actually spending some time more on with the ball in hand than they are with some of the other equipment that they play with.
3: Yeah, well, it's going to determine whether kids make it or not. There's certainly some the recruiting officers looking at players saying, oh, is he limited because he can't do this and he can't do that? If you want to make it, you don't want to give any recruiter any reason not to pick you.
0: Or separate yourself.
3: Yeah.
0: Make yourself stand out. That's,
3: yep,
0: that's what you're saying. And I mean, the good players do. They separate themselves with what they do, and it's more about what they do under pressure.
3: Plenty of people texting through, and we'll get to those shortly. A lot of people agreeing with us. I've only got one that disagrees, but I know Jordan Lewis, who's one of the guns on the couch, is a fundamentalist, and he has been, grew up under Alistair Clarkson. He joins us on the line to discuss this issue on air. Jordan, welcome to you.
2: Oh, thanks for having me on, Jared, and congratulations, Kent, for yesterday's news. Fantastic.
0: Good on you.
3: Tell us where you sit on this issue, Jordan, because you were a guy that grew up under the guise of Supercoach Alistair Clarkson, who himself was very much a fundamentalist.
2: You're exactly right. I think when we got drafted in 2004, and you know, during the pre-season, Wednesdays was everybody's day off except for the first to four-year players, and we'd come into the club and we'd venture up to Xavier College, and for I reckon an hour and a half, 2 hours, it was all about fundamentals. And that's from handballing to kicking to dribble kicks to everything that involved. It was a really breakdown session. And we really enjoyed it as kids, but you're right. And, you know, there would be times where we're pulled up from Clarko if we weren't executing with the right foot or the right hand in certain situations.
0: Geordie, do you think that's... Do you think there's an issue with the AFLPA with some of that, when you say 1 to 4 year boys come in and do the extra fundamental skills? I used to find that when I first started in coaching, it was almost an expectation that you turned up on your day off, particularly if you're in that younger group. But it seems to me now that, you know, the PA have all these things in place with time constraints and work-life balance, but they don't quite understand the importance of development of skills to allow them to stay in the game. What are your thoughts?
2: Yeah. Oh, I think that would... No, that would certainly be an element of it. But I retired in 2019, then I was back at Melbourne as a part-time coach. And we did a simple drill. It was five-star handball. And everyone who's been involved in football understands five-star handball. So if you're going to your left-hand side, you handball with your right hand. And I watched it for 2 minutes, and there was no other coach that pulled it up, and I don't think that would have been a time where they would pull it up and say that the technique and the hand that you're using is wrong. And you know, eventually stop the drill and just try and break it down. So even at that level, when there was a drill that was specific to use a certain hand to a certain side of your body, the players weren't aware of it. And I mean, I don't know what you think, Ken, but over the years when you see the really good players in training, every drill, they break it down to exactly what they need to do, exactly what part of their body and where they might be on the field to relate it to a game. So I think in terms of handballing and even kicking to a certain extent, once you see it, you can't unsee it. And I mean, if the listeners go and watch the football this weekend and watch it and watch how many handballs miss because they're using the wrong hand, it is extraordinary.
0: Yeah, it's absolutely extraordinary. But we're sometimes trying to figure out, and Jared just had his editorial, we were sitting there going, well, why has it got to this point? Why has it got to that point? I mean, you know, 2004, as you said, when you started out, and the game hasn't, I mean, surely we haven't shifted that far from the fundamentals of the game.
3: Where's this mantra come from?
2: I mean,
3: do you think,
2: I haven't been involved in clubland for a long time, but I don't think the coaches that I've seen, they don't value that as much as what Clarko did when I first arrived. And there might be some coaches still out there that really put a price on it, but the coaches that I've seen haven't put a price on that particular aspect of the skill development. Brendan McCartney was fantastic. Alistair Clarkson was fantastic. They're the two that I can really mention that for me, fundamentals was paramount.
3: Jordan, we spend a lot of time in commentary, and I'm sure it's the same case, Ken, in coaching, talking about outcomes and why you win and why you lose. Most of the time, it's turnover this and it's percentage of transition that. And we always seem to assign a structural remedy to it or a breakdown in structure. And yet, I reckon 50% of the time it's a breakdown in fundamental skills, and yet that never gets highlighted.
2: Yeah, you're right. You know, on a Monday morning, it either comes down to positional, someone wasn't in the right position, yeah. And sometimes they would highlight a skill error. But I think there was a time when if you highlighted a skill error, it was seen as a bit of a negative way of viewing a piece of play that might actually impact the mentality of the play, which sounds a bit funny, but later in my career, they did veer away from picking up the skill error and more the positional breakdown of the play.
0: How did you go explaining this to Budwa?
2: Yeah, well, you spoke about Lachie Neale probably being the only player that got away with handballing on one hand. There's some unique beasts, and he would have looked at us like we were speaking French.
0: We had a coach, David Whedon, Jared.
3: Yep.
0: You know David.
2: Yeah.
0: And
2: oh, yeah, little, no, Jared, yeah,
0: you know,
2: yeah.
0: David Whedon. He used to say, he had one little saying that I really enjoyed, because he said, don't try and copy a freak.
3: Yep.
0: Because you're only going to fail. And that's what Buddy was. He was a freak. You know, what's what Lachie Neale is in some ways. They're freaks.
3: Yeah.
0: So, yeah, there is freaks. And there is people who get away with being one-dimensional. But they're so, so talented, we call them freaks. Because they're just that much better than most other people. So they can get away with it. They have some extraordinary skills.
3: Dan wants to talk about a freak. He says, Jared, best handballer in the game is Lachie Neale. Well, he's certainly in the top half dozen. Doesn't use his right hand. Yeah, we'll tick that off. Same with Butters on his left. Doesn't fit your narrative. Well, they actually do, but they are the exceptions that proves the rule, Dan. So take it for what you will. Sam Mitchell was pretty good on both sides of the body, and he definitely made that a priority. Josh Dacos was part of a footy clinic at my son's club a couple of years ago and did kicking drills for 20 minutes with the kids, and pretty much all of his kicks were on his left foot, and you couldn't tell the difference from his right foot. Can tell he's used to practicing his left foot. Jordan, I think we're all in agreement here, but I'm sure there are other would like to get on the line and have a chat about a different view. And anybody from the AFL who's coaching the one-sided mantra, feel free to give us a call. But I'd like to talk to you, Jordan, about some vision I saw on the couch last night.
0: Yes, we
3: you
0: do.
3: You certainly have got eagle eyes, and you plucked out an official who may well be a board member, I've been told today.
0: May well be.
3: May well be a board member who was clapping off the side, and you took umbrage at that, and I was in violent agreement with you.
2: Well, I think along the journey, there's certain things that irk you. I can tell that handballing is one of your icks, but for me, and I'm not necessarily, you know, there's been criticism on, you know, players laughing as they've walked off after a loss. I'm a little bit in that camp. I don't think you should display any sort of happiness when you walk off, as hard as it is. But I think sometimes you get a bit of an insight into maybe the culture. And I know this guy was an administrator, but you're involved in the culture. You're involved in a high-performance environment. And I just picture myself walking off if I was to see an official clapping us after what was our eighth loss in a row, and a really disappointing loss in that. I just would have been furious as a player.
0: I reckon you might have. Oh, I'm not going to say. I reckon you might have went and knocked him out.
2: I don't know. You know, some things just stick out. And for me, that stuck out. A club that is, you know, fighting for an identity, really. And after a really poor performance, and, you know, Damien Hardwick talks about big boy months and all that sort of stuff. Well, that for me is just a bit of an insight into, yeah, maybe why? How sometimes clubs like that operate.
0: Yeah. Why they've gone back in, gone back in a lot of steps, haven't they, as a football club?
2: Yeah, and people might not think it's a real thing, and they probably can mount an argument for it. But game day is game day, and after losses, you need to feel the pain and feel the hurt around the entirety of the club.
3: Do you get any feedback during the day? Because after you went that way, I reckon the text machine would have been flying around the Gold Coast.
2: There was some feedback, it was relatively positive, but there's always a balanced view, which is fine. Everyone is striving to be the absolute best, and if you haven't been involved in an AFL or a high-performance environment, you probably don't understand or sort of get what I'm talking about, which is, probably any environment, to be honest, but that's just what it is. Our environment is wins and losses, and you got to hurt, and you just can't applaud poor performances.
0: Yeah. So, Joey, we'll take you off the Suns, because I think you've said what you needed to say, and it's been well heard, I would imagine.
3: I think they've heard it down in Tassie, Ken. Anybody that's on your board?
0: I've told the board. I said, here's Jordan Lewis's number. Give him a ring, see what's going on, and figure this thing out. But what about Melbourne? What about the difference between Melbourne? What are you seeing with the difference between Melbourne this year? And let's say to the Gold Coast Suns.
2: I think when clubs are searching for a coach, I think quite often you need to think about the coach coming in. Is he complementary to maybe what was there? And I think back to the Western Bulldogs and Brendan McCartney, who was a really contest-based coach, and then Luke Beveridge comes in and just opened them up and taught them how to move the ball and excitement again. And I really think that's what's happened at Melbourne. It was widely viewed that they were along down the line a contest team, and they didn't necessarily open the game up. And that's exactly what King has done. So he's been really complimentary to Simon Goodwin and the way that he wanted to play the game for a period of time. And the players have been invigorated, and it's been really, really good to watch. So I think that's in essence what it is. And I've had a little bit to do with Stephen King, not a hell of a lot, but everyone you talk to speaks really highly of the relationships that he's been able to build in a short period of time. And I mean, I don't need to tell you, Ken, but that seems like it's been a really important part of gaining trust in the playing group.
0: Yeah, that's no doubt, and he's outstanding. He's just a good fella. But the other part about that, you mentioned the Bulldogs with Macca. I think the goody stuff that he's done for Melbourne, I believe, has played a big part in this year's success, because they have fundamentally, they're contest sound and they're defensively quite sound. So what Kingy went in and seen, he said, well, hang on, we've got some GPS units here that tell me we can really run.
3: Mm.
0: So when we can really run, I remember doing that back in 2013 at Port. We went in, the one thing we wanted to do was we wanted to really run and we wanted to really take them on. And we had Burgeau at the time. So Kingy's made a subtle change. It's more than a subtle offensive shift. But they've had great fundamentals at the backbone. Remember when the Bulldogs won the flag a couple of years after Bevo went in? You know, and we talk about Macca just before. Macca taught them how to win contests and how to shape contests. And you've got to get all parts right to win eventually. And Melbourne have certainly made a really big step because their offense has made the big change.
2: I think the other interesting thing would be, and I know Longmuir hasn't changed positions, but I wonder, you know, what his shift over the off-season was, because you're right, they spent two to three to four years building that contest and defense, and now he realised it's time to open them up, which is, as a player, you know, it's invigorating.
3: One final one for you, please, Jordan. You would have had a chat to Bucks off air as well. He missed out on the Tassie job. Thought he was really classy last night. What do you think his future is?
2: Yeah, I thought he handled himself well as well. I think it's a really difficult position when you're going through something so public and then you have to go on air and try and, you know, speak your way through it. But It's interesting because you put yourself out there, and Ken knows this, you put yourself out there to go through the process, and I think you would be mindful of, you know, how quickly you maybe jump into another process if you're able to miss out on that one as well. So I think you need a reason. I think he's fully committed to coming back and coaching. I think that is that is evident. And once again, I think, you know, a club would see him at some stage as the right fit. Yeah, it's a difficult thing. There's 19 positions available, isn't there, across the country, and you know, there'd be however many people going for that. But he'll be back. He'll put his name up again and hopefully secure a senior coaching job soon.
21: Enjoyed the chat, Jordan. Appreciate your time and enjoying your role on the couch. I think you've moved to number one there. All the best, mate.
0: Thanks, Jordy.
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9: Yes, indeed, you are. And shortly, All-Australian defender Josh Battle, who is back in the side after an appendix was removed last week, is not far away from joining us. But just a few off the text, Ken, before we move on. Couple of interesting ones. I played high-level Gaelic football for years, says Triple Six. Untenable not to kick with non-preferred in that game. Half every training session was on non-preferred hands and feet. And then I did some junior Aussie rules coaching when I came to Australia and did the coaching course. But we were told we prefer to work in foot speed than non-preferred kicking handball. That from the head of coaching at AFL Victoria. So clearly it is an official guidance. And here's another one. Great chat, gents. My 14-year-old lad is elite on his right-hand side, which is his preferred, and has worked hard on his left. He started using it on game days and has shanked a couple, only to be told by the coach to stop using it. I don't agree, and I've encouraged him to keep using his non-preferred. Seems ridiculous not to encourage kids at that level to practice. Ken, he's very keen to get down to Tassie.
10: Oh, good. Well, keep practicing. Keep practicing on both sides of the body. If we could get them all to be better on both sides of the body, that would be, it'd be great for our game, not just for Tassie. That would be just great for the game.
9: And here's another one as a final one. Robbie Shaw, I've coached kids for the last 10 years and focused heavily on both sides for all the kids. The kids are exposed to it, but it's whether the kid has the desire to do it. Well, 489, you are the exception, I think. That proves the rule. But keep on coaching both sides of the body. Let's welcome Josh Battle onto the program. He's been a star for the Hawks and a great pickup. He joins us on the line. Welcome to you, Josh.
11: G'day, Jared. G'day, Ken. Congratulations, Ken, too, on becoming the Tassie coach.
10: Thanks, Josh. Well, yeah, no, I was going to lead with that question.
9: Oh, it's a bit early, isn't it?
10: Sam said, oh, you've got to keep away from our players. So, Josh, I'll just text you a number later if I could, if that's okay. No, we're not being serious, Sam. Sorry. Josh, how's the recovery from the appendix?
11: Mate, it's been pretty good. Obviously, so yeah, had surgery 2 weeks ago now. So, come on pretty abruptly and was obviously had to miss two games there. But, yeah, felt pretty good on the weekend.
10: Did you think you could get it? I mean, what day did you have the appendix out? Sorry, I'm drawing a little bit.
11: I had the appendix out on the Thursday. So that was that was our main training. And
10: so that did cost you 2 weeks. Because some people have done it over the journey. They get back. If you get it done on a Monday, you can get back sort of 10, 12 days later, which I found remarkable.
11: Mm.
10: How was your sight, your wound sight and stuff, like pain? Was no pain for when you come back?
11: No, it wasn't too bad. So I had three little keyhole spots on the abdominals. So, it was okay.
10: So now that you've recovered, can I ask you about one of my previous players, Carl Amon? How's he getting on with his recovery?
11: Carl had surgery last week now. So, but yeah, he looks pretty good. He's been moving around the club. So, yeah, hopefully we can get Carl back in a couple of weeks and get him cherry ripe before hopefully the back end of the year.
9: Now, I know you weren't down in Lonnie Launceston, when you got your pants pulled down by the Demons. But tell us about the following week, how that must have been, how was that, and how did Sam Mitchell deal with that at training the following week? Because the response was pretty good.
11: Yes, well, I can't really comment too much on it because I was away for pretty much for both of those weeks, and it was a tough watch, definitely watching the boys in Lonnie. But, yeah, they responded really well against Carlton, and, you know, it's always... It's a bit easier to respond after, you know, we got flogged. So, but yeah, I thought we trained really well on that Thursday and just come out and, you know, we let our standards slip the week before. So it was a good reminder that whoever you come up against, if you don't come out to perform, then anyone can beat anyone on any given day.
9: Lots of discussion about Ben King and potentially coming to Hawthorn, but gee, it was a statement game by Mitch Lewis on the weekend.
11: Yeah. Mitter played a really big game on the weekend. He was everywhere. Love playing with Big Mitch. And we'd like Ben to come as well. That'd be nice having both of them in the forward line.
10: That's going to crowd it though, isn't it? Is that going to make it a bit tight? I mean, you've got some very good young forwards there, key forwards as well, don't you think?
11: Yeah, well, that's right, Ken. It would definitely be a lot harder. And you know, as a coach, we leave that up to the coaches, but. I think it would, but I don't think hopefully Jack can stay around for a couple more years, but kind of looking at the future, that would be nice to have those two up there.
10: The way Jack Gunston's playing, mate, he might be around a lot longer than a couple more years. It's incredible, isn't it? What's he like during the week, like from a training point of view? Is he really controlled? Is he kept off the grass a lot, or is he actually out there training all the time? What's he

0: years, and obviously it's why he's been had such longevity in the game. But the way he gets himself up each week with everything that he does preparation-wise, he's first class, and hence why he performs so well on the weekend.
1: Does he share his knowledge with the young players, you know, the 1, 2, 3 year players? Does he actually get to sit? Well, I remember when we had Bokey, we would actually get him to sit in front of the 1 to 4 year players, and I'd say this to him, so mate, I need you to get these boys ready to be like you today at the end of this third and fourth year, so they don't have to wait and learn over the journey.
0: Yeah, definitely. I'm not saying this just to pump his tyres up, and because you've asked this question, but he's probably one of the best I've come across in terms of wanting to help, you know, part all of his knowledge because he's been in the game so long, been so successful, but just fast-tracking some of our younger players, like the amount of work he does with Kelchidee, all of our young forwards coming through. It's amazing to watch. And, these guys idolise him from afar and now get to play with him. He's pretty special.
1: Yeah, and also found with Travis that then held Travis accountable in some ways because he was always telling these young people how to play and how to go about certain things that when his own game was up for show, these great players, they're proud of their performance all the time, but it just helped him stay on edge a bit, I thought.
0: Yeah, definitely. I think that's the same as Jack. Like, he's so proud about, the way he goes about his performance that he wants to get out there every week. He was so frustrated, obviously, when he missed a fair few games. I think he missed 4 or 5 games in a row there. And coming in each Monday when he couldn't get up, he was definitely frustrated.
1: Now, there's a young fella I watched play in the early pre-season game down at Dingley, and he's in your side now. Noah Meraz, have I said that right, Meraz?
0: Yeah, correct.
1: Tell me a little bit about him, because I really liked him. I think it was at Dingley, you played Geelong, I reckon, and I feel like he played in that game. What's his development been like, and, what's his upside?
0: Mate, he's been really good. So he got drafted last year, so this is his second year in the system, and, he's a big type, he can move, he marks the ball so well, and He's played 3 games now, and watching him play, the way he debuted was unbelievable. Like, just went for his mark, so confident. He does a lot of work with our key backs, Tommy Barras, myself, Sis, these guys. So yeah, he's a competitive lad, and I think he's going to be a really good player for us for a long time.
1: And you just mentioned one of my favourites, Sis. The way he plays his footy, and the way he protects his team. I actually love him. I think he's the sort of player you want. How do you go in games when he's losing it a little bit? Who brings him back down to planet Earth a bit and says, "Hey, mate, come on, let's just calm down a little bit." We know he likes to play on edge and he plays great like that. But who calms him down? Who's the best to go to him?
0: You're right. It can definitely be challenging because we know how, like, he's such a good player for us. He's so important and he plays his best footy when he's on edge. But, and he even admits, like, sometimes in our review, if he goes over the edge, he will apologise and want to get better at it. But I think it's someone that's played a lot of footy with him, like a Blake Hardwick or, someone like that. But, he's super passionate and, he's trying to work on, not trying to lose that with whatever it is, but we know when he's at his best, he's playing on edge, so he's just got to get that right, and we're there to support him as well because we love playing with him.
2: Josh, how difficult did you find it to move clubs? A lot more people move now than they did eras ago, but was it still difficult?
0: Definitely. It was definitely one of the hardest decisions that I've had to make in my life. I love my time at St Kilda. I spent 8 years there, was drafted there. And, and then to come across, and like I knew a few of the lads at the Hawks. But, definitely when I was going through the phase of, weighing everything up, all my options, it was definitely one of the hardest things. But, I've loved my time so far at the Hawks, and it's an amazing club, amazing people, and great start, great club.
2: Do you think some kids and maybe some managers underestimate just what a mental strain it is?
0: Yeah, I think at times, like, it can be challenging. I was pretty lucky because I think at the time, my wife and I, she was pregnant, so we had a little girl, Bobby, so that was kind of taking all of my focus away as well. So I think that in hindsight, that probably helped me out a sense. And I wasn't thinking too much about, the contract. I was trying to let my footy do the talking. I was just waiting to the end of the year to really nut out my decision. But I think definitely to answer your question, yeah, it can play a big part. You know, and seeing some guys go through it can be challenging, yeah.
2: Question without notice. We've got a new chairman of the AFL, Craig Drummond. If he rang you up and said, Josh, you're a senior member.

0: And you've been around for a long time. If there was one thing we need to do from your perspective to make the game better, what would it be?
1: Mate, that's a tough question.
2: That's why we ask him, Josh.
1: Yeah, that's good. That's good. I wasn't prepared for that. I like how they've brought some of the new rules in, but speeding the game up, I think that's a big part. Mm-hmm. I've liked the old lasso free kick because it just, you know, it keeps us all on edge. And I think as defenders now, you could have a bit more time to try and set up structurally. So, anything to just keep the game flowing and speed and kick as many goals as, you know, you can and keep it exciting for the fans to want to come along and watch.
0: Keep the ball moving is the edict from Josh Battle. What do you need to do to catch the top two contenders, which in my view are Brisbane and, of course, Fremantle?
1: Definitely. I mean, they're and throw Sydney in the mix too. I think for us, the biggest thing is that, and, you know, Sam's preached on it over the last year or so, is we need to beat the best sides. And, last year we couldn't beat the best sides. And this year we went down to Freo and we got Brisbane in a couple of weeks. So, we want to be there at the pointy end of the year. So these are the games that you want to be in and really rehearse for the back end of the year. So hopefully if we can beat Brisbane and go into the end of the year in some good form.
2: So the learnings from the last couple of years for you, other than beat the best teams, what have you had to adjust or improve or tinker with in your game, do you think?
1: Yeah, I think just some of our fundamentals. Last year in the finals, in the prelim final, we weren't good enough, and some of our finals fundamentals wasn't at the level. So I think the standards that we hold ourselves to out on the ground is definitely something that we need to take into the games going forward.
0: Your coach, Sam Mitchell, was one of the technically most brilliant players I've ever seen. How much time do you spend on technicals as far as left and right handball? What sort of demands does he make of that? Because I see plenty of people doing the inside out and the L twister to get onto the right hand instead of going left.
1: We do a lot. And to be fair, Mitch is still out there training with us. And I think sometimes he wants to play because he's still going left and right and trying to teach all these young kids, you know, and show them how important it is. And even watching him now is still, you're like, wow, just the ability that he can kick on both feet.
0: Yeah.
1: And it's huge for the way that we play. Everyone kind of needs to be able to kick on both feet. So, he definitely instills it in us, for sure.
2: Don't pump him up too much, Josh, but he was the best kick, Jared, I reckon.
0: Yeah, yeah.
2: Left and right, so I didn't know which was what.
0: No,
2: I mean, I played with Buddha, Gary Hocking too, and he was very, very good as well, left and right. But Mitch was just at a different level again, I reckon. Yep. So, but don't tell him that, Josh. He did improve.
1: No,
2: but
1: I definitely won't.
2: And you can just tell that he values skill. I mean, as much as he's an aggressive little person and he wants to get after you and wants to be tough, but he also values the fundamental parts of the game really well. And he's developed a young team really quickly. Everyone's seen that. You got a big game coming up this week. Was it the Bombers this week you got?
1: Yeah, we got Bombers. Yep.
2: So I've got a thought for you and a challenge for you. How do you take on that game? Having they just come off their first win in, you know, a long, long time since Gather Round. So what's your approach going to be and what should it be for this week's game?
1: Yeah, definitely. I mean, they're a young, talented list too. So I watched that game and, you know, they come out and played really well. So we'll go through them on Thursday and really look to get after them. And I think that, you know, we need to come out and, bring the pressure early and try and get him in a bit of a pressure cooker. So we know we're at our best when we're racing the pressure and getting after the opposition.
2: Yeah, every side is, aren't they? They seem to be better. Now tell us, is there any changes? Will Day, have we got something that you think's going to come into the side this week that will be obvious? Because, I mean, if Will Day's available, he comes into the team?
1: I think Will's all good to go. He just had a cork calf, so... Yeah, hopefully Will's good to go. I think if he gets through training, he would definitely be in.
0: And one final one, a word on your new training facility. I'm told by a mad sponsor of the Hawks, Richie Michaels, that it's 10 out of 10. I've been out there a fair few times. What's it like to work there each and every day?
1: Mate, it's unbelievable. We're super lucky to be at such a world-class facility. Yeah. You know, it's got everything. It's only, I'm 10 minutes away from the facility. So Probably not good for my wife because I live there.
0: Right. Okay.
2: But, is that because of the dad duties? It's sometimes easier to go to footy training.
1: Well, mate, to be fair, you guys have actually got me out of bath time at the moment. We've got two kids upstairs in bath, so.
2: Oh no.
1: But it's a world class facility, and yeah,
2: we don't
1: every day.
2: I don't know your wife's name, mate, but apologise to her. Jared did this deliberately, wasn't me.
0: I did, and one final one. I've just had a communication from one of the past legends of the club. If you could pick one of the three greats I'm about to name, tell me which one you'd prefer: Dunstall, Dipper, or Dermot. One of the top the three D's. You can add to your side. For this finals campaign, Dunstall, Dermot, or Dipper?
1: I think Dunstall would be pretty nice.
0: Okay, you've upset a couple. You've upset a couple. We're going to take a break, Ken, in case we have to answer.
2: Yes, we'll be in trouble too.
0: All the best, Josh, and thanks for having a good chat to us.
1: Good on you, guys. Thanks for having me on.
0: Josh Battle, what a good chat it was with Josh. 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We'll take a break. 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
0: And Ken, I got a phone call during the week. I've got some very, very big news, exciting news for you, and I'll break that just after seven. So,
2: Jared, you can't do that and leave me hanging.
0: You will just have to hold your horses because breaking news in the footy world down at the Cattery, and Matty Cox is going to deliver it like no other.
1: There's a big build-up there, Jared. Thank you. So just breaking news coming in from Cal Toomey on X, reporting that Geelong is in talks with Tyson Stengel's management about a potential exit from the club. Conversations between the club and his management are progressing towards a resolution. He has 3 years to run on his contract. That is what Cal Toomey is reporting tonight. Ken, your thoughts on that situation, which follows the news about Bobby Hill a day or so ago?
2: I'm not surprised. I'm absolutely not surprised. I'm sad by the news, but I'm not surprised. And both boys, because I think both boys are so talented. And clearly there's challenges in their life right now. And both their clubs have tried to do everything they can to support and guide and help, but they just haven't been able to get to a solution that's working for both boys. Look, the game can't afford to lose those types of players.
0: Yep.
2: We have to find a solution to help them through the personal battles that they're going through now.
0: Yeah, it's a real challenge for the game, and it's a real challenge for the Cats, who have now lost another premiership player. Are they still in the premiership race, Ken?
2: Oh, with the injuries to Holmes and Cameron, I'll never rule the Cats out because I just admire what they do, but the reality is it's getting hard. Really.
0: Okay, we're going to take a break. On the other side of the news, we're talking legends here. Sydney legend Brett Kirk is going to join us for a long chat about the Swans.
2: But the news final... breaking you.
0: Beg your pardon?
2: You're going to break some news to me.
0: Oh, yeah, no, you've got some big news coming straight after seven. But the final word is Pat from Q East. Jared, I've always said it's just poor parenting if they're one-sided footballers.
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8: Your forecast for Gippsland and the valley, a strong wind warning for the central and east Gippsland coasts. Partly cloudy with some light winds this evening, north to northwesterly, 15 to 20 k's an hour, dropping to 4 degrees overnight. Tomorrow, partly cloudy with a high chance of showers across the day, snow falling above 1,300 metres with some possible hail. Thursday, cloudy, more showers expected, a top of 10 degrees. Tomorrow, heading for 16 in the valley, 17 for Sale, 19 for Bairnsdale, 18 for Orbost and Lakes.
2: Currently, it's 10 degrees.
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12: Yes, indeed it is. And already the texts are coming through for with questions for Sydney legend Brett Kirk, who's not far away from joining us. But, Ken, I want to talk to you about a football person who I don't think you've ever met, but it certainly has great relevance to you, and I'll explain why shortly. But this is his background. David Wills is one of the key governance and finance figures on the Essendon Football Club board. He was appointed as a director in November 2022 and serves as the club's finance director. His background is primarily in accounting, finance and governance. He holds degrees in economics and law as well as an executive MBA. And he has 35 or more years experience in finance and professional services. Now you're starting to ask yourself, what Jared, the hell has this got to do with me?
13: No, I'm not, Jared. I've got a bigger question for you. You told me all about his background. I don't want to hear the background story. I want to see the gifts.
12: You know where I'm heading.
13: I've got a feeling because you've spoken to me about David Wills in the past, and I, for a lot of weeks now, have been waiting and waiting. Some nights I stay here until the morning waiting.
12: Well, the good news is that David Wills also happens to be a very influential board member at Cobram Estate. He rang me last week, Ken.
13: Oh, no.
12: And he said to me, can you give me Ken's address? Because I want to send him over some of Cobram Estate's finest, Australia's most awarded extra virgin olive oil. So your claim and your questions and your pleas have been heard.
13: Oh, David, I can only say thank you. Cobram Estate.
12: It's the good oil, Ken. And
13: Jared, I'm going to have to go home. I'm too excited now. Okay. I'm not going to be able to concentrate for the rest. But if David happens to come good, with your leadership, you also will be an honorary devil for the rest of the time.
12: Oh, I like that. Gee, that is an honour that is going to be unsurpassed. You just want to know, do you like the natural or would you like the chili infused?
13: Oh, I think the infused is...
12: You like the chili?
13: Well, okay, I'm not like a big chilli, but just a little smidgen would be all right. Yeah.
12: I've got the chilli at home. And
13: you like it?
12: It's world class, yeah. It's it's the best.
13: Hey, I wonder if Kirky likes it.
12: Let's find out. City legend Brett Kirky is ready and he wants to know what the hell we're talking about. But nevertheless, do you like the chilli with the oil with a bit of chilli infusion, Brett, or do you just like the basic?
0: No, I'm a big fan of chilli, mate, so infuse the chilli.
12: I don't know if our friendship can extend to a bottle going to Sydney.
13: surely.
12: But I'll work.
13: You're talking to Brett Kirk.
12: I know that. There's no bigger legend in Sydney than Brett Kirk. And I tell you what, Brett, if anybody's going to be able to squeeze David Wills' arm behind his back, you will. So leave it with me. They had a big game on the weekend, just failed to get across the line at home. Has the response been by the coach and the players?
0: We go to work. That's what you do. You get in, you review the game, you look where you need to improve. We were probably good for 2.5 quarters and they got a hold of us around the contest and our ball movement got a bit stalled. So, yeah, this time of the year you keep working on your game to sort of fine-tune it to the back end. So we've been up for a while. We'll probably, we've dipped a little bit here and there, but yeah, we've come against some really good sides over the last couple of weeks where we've matched them, but we haven't been able to go four quarters with them.
13: Kirky, tell us about your theme for the round 24 match, the Red Cross, the Australia Red Cross lifeblood theme. Tell us all about the needs and the requirements.
0: Yeah, Kenny, and congratulations on the new gig too, mate.
13: Thank you.
0: So, yeah, round 24, it's our home game against North Melbourne. So one of our great partners is Lifeblood. So we're converting round 24 into round 42. So that might sound a bit odd, but for those that don't know, I didn't know, and I think probably 95% of Australians wouldn't know that blood only lasts for 42 days once it's donated. So, yeah, once you donate your blood, it only lasts for 42 days if it's not used. So that's why that donations need to keep coming in. And we're just getting behind the wonderful work Lifeblood does, and we want to try to encourage everyone to roll up their sleeves and donate.
13: Can you tell us how often can you donate blood? I mean, I should probably have a better awareness of that myself, but how often can, if it only lasts 42 days, how often can you actually go in and donate?
0: You can do it every 12 weeks, but there's obviously you can donate your whole blood or there's platelets and different things. So there is, if you're only donating a portion of your blood, you can actually do it every 2 to 4 weeks. So I know there's people out there that, would donate like numerous times throughout the year. So, between the three of us, one of us is going to need blood sometimes in our lifetime. So that's how much blood's needed. And, so it's a really important thing to do. And we're really getting behind Lifeblood to try to create an initiative for people to, create more awareness and think about, I can walk into Lifeblood and it's pretty easy to do, it doesn't hurt. You could save 1, 2, 3 people's lives.
12: Great synergies, the blood supporting the bloods. Just got a text on the text machine from Sumba, and he says, "Hi, Jared, can you please ask Captain Kirk about our ruckman, Young Green? Where's he at?"
0: Yeah, so Greeny's just come back over the last couple of weeks. He had an unfortunate accident where he sort of rolled his ankle and broke a bone in his foot. So he's been out for a good chunk of the season. But I guess the good thing with young ruckman being out, not being in the park, is they can put on some weight and some strength and work on their craft. So he's been back in the last couple of weeks. But he's, really like the look of him. He can run. He keeps, he's learning his craft off Brody Grundy and Pete Laddams. And we've got Mike Pike, our ruck coach, coming in. So, yeah, he's coming along nicely. We just need a little just to keep him out in the park and keep him playing footy and putting on a little bit more weight.
12: How long has it been now since you've been runner of the club? I mean, I reckon you had black hair when you started. You're now got a full head of grey hair.
0: No, I black hair when I was at Fremantle when I was coaching with Ross, and then I went gray.
12: Okay.
0: When I came back from Freo in 16, I coached for about 7 years, and then I sort of jumped into head of development and wellbeing in my role now. But it was really I inherited the role because of the hubs we went on, and our runner didn't come and sort of live with us in the hubs, so we didn't have one at the time. So I was someone that was still fit and able, and I know the game and pretty well. So it was, and I actually really enjoy it. I think it's probably the closest thing to playing. You still get the adrenaline, and given my role now is all about relationships and understanding, you know, people. You know, you're able to decipher messages and deliver them in a way which some guys need a bit harder, some need a bit of a cuddle at times. But, yeah, I really enjoy game day.
12: And young Indy, who was with the Swans for a period of time, where's he at the moment?
0: Yeah, so he had a couple of years in our rookie list. Unfortunately, didn't get his contract back, so he's gone over to Perth to forge his own way over. And yeah, and unfortunately, though, he's got a stress fracture in his lower back, so his season's done. But yeah, because he's a big runner and he's pretty tough, so he sort of sometimes that can be a strength, and but also a weakness when you keep pushing through things. So all good learning and learning patience for him.
12: Young, well, he's not young anymore, but Tom Papley was one of the, you know, one of the better draft picks the Swans picked up. Got him from nowhere, and he's turned into one of the great small forwards. Outstanding return on the weekend. Just need a little bit of his enthusiasm to rub off and get a few others across the line.
0: Yeah, like he's a real energy giver. He's a firecracker out there. I love watching him play. He's kind of the player, you know, opposition people watching dislike, but he's the guy you love running beside, and he gives everything. He wears his heart on his sleeve. He celebrates hard. He gets in the opposition faces, and on the weekend it just showed how important he is to us, and he can really create something. We just needed to get them all firing at the same time.
13: Okay, I mean, I think he's absolutely a barometer for him, but last week he was, you know, he was getting it done for him and it still wasn't quite good enough. It looks to me, and I've seen, I think I've seen three of your last four games nearly, I think, and it looks to me, and I'm only commenting from a distance, it looks to me like there's been somewhat of a change to game style that's become a little bit more territory-based and not as much, you know, handball, run-and-gun style of footy. And I think that's what I'm seeing. Would that be somewhere near accurate? And then the second part of that is, should you just go back and back what you got? And what you've got is an elite team who, when they get flying through the middle, they're unbelievable.
0: Yeah, I guess it's a fair assessment, Kenny. It'll look like that. But I guess, as you know, what happens is when you're playing some good footy early in the year and you're up around the top of the ladder, teams go to work on you and they really put their homework in and, you know, they build themselves up for those games. So we're under no illusion that teams would have seen us play really good footy in that style. So they're coming in to try to clamp us and sort of take that run away from us. And so that we've got to look at different ways to play, you know, whether it's if it's wet, if the game's a bit more contested, obviously you have to play a bit more territory game. But yeah, there's no doubt that we're looking to have that run and gun skill in our repertoire. But just being able to, I guess, switch between different phases if, you know, teams be able to lock us down in certain areas or lock certain players down.
13: I mean, that's a really good example of what you need to do sometimes because the game stresses you out. But take another path in, you know, Dean's in his second year and compared to John, the differences in the two fellas. I mean, they're both great coaches and they're both had done great things. What would you say is the subtle differences in preferences around game style?
0: I guess John he came in with a really strong sort of contest defence. I know Dean's bent that way. I think, you know, Simon Goodwin's been a great acquisition. He's come in and really sort of gone to work on our offensive game. You know, I think what we've done this year, we've got a really good selection of coaches who identify our strengths in that area. So we put a lot of work in the pre-season of, you know, being able to use the handball, being able to, you know, run and drive and carry and trade up in the way we want to play. So, and what happens a bit is, you know, when teams come at you, you probably can take, you know, become a bit more conservative.
13: Yeah.
0: So again, it's just sort of, you know, giving the players the license to be able to, you know, when it's go up against it, rather than going back in our shells, actually going at opposition and going at teams. And, you know, if we all turn up in numbers, doesn't really matter. If it's not pretty, we'll be able to still get it done.
12: Swans legend Brett Kirk is our special guest tonight on Sports Day. And I'd just like to ask you, Brett, everybody's building towards a premiership, whether you're on the bottom of the ladder or you're in the Swans position. And sometimes it takes a year or two to longer than people would like. But without question, you've added a couple of rippers this year. One, Jai Sarong, and the other one, William Edwards, who's a really interesting story coming from North Sydney from memory.
0: Yeah, that's right. Yeah. Will Edwards has been in our list. I think this would be his fourth year. Hadn't played senior footy up until this year. he's a huge lad, always has been explosive and powerful and really strong. He's had a few injuries along the way. Rugby union background, always a bull. But I think he's really starting to learn that competitive side of the game. And it's actually funny you say that because we had a good conversation yesterday about... we were just talking about doing your apprenticeship in the AFL, and these days, you know, young blokes are impatient and they want to straight away. And Will was just saying how important his apprenticeship's been to, you know, understand the game, what it demands, know when I'm in, I can stay in rather than be in and out. And he's just working well within our system now, and he's become an important cog over that last 8 weeks.
12: And a number of actually frustrated Swans fans have all jumped on the line wanting to know, how the hell did Lockie McAndrew get out of the joint?
0: Well, yeah, Stretch is having a great season for Adelaide. I'm really happy for him. I guess he was at our club for a couple of years. He was behind Sir Brody Grundy, Pete Laddams. We had Will Green come in, so there was four ruckmen. He improved really quickly. And then what happens when you've got four ruckmen, that means you can't be, even in the VFL or our, you know, second team, you can't be playing ruck all the time. So it was just unfortunately that's sometimes you make those decisions. And, you know, I'm really happy for him. He went to South Australia. The Crows were looking for a ruckman and he's taking his opportunity. And he's another one that's got a rugby background. He's just super competitive. He's got great follow-up. Yeah. So I'm happy for him.
13: Yeah, I mean, that's rubber the green jersey. It just happens sometimes. I mean, players, it's just too many in the one spot at the one time. And they
12: don't tell that to Stephen Torbett, the ruck whisperer up there. He's,
13: the whisperer. Well, he's still doing crying. Such a good job. Yeah. He's doing such a good job, though, that he's getting them all into other clubs as well now, not just Sydney. So he's on part-time wages everywhere. So, hey, Kirky, just one more from me. If we could just quickly touch on the injuries of the key, a couple of the key boys, where we're at. Yep. McInerney, Justin McInerney. I think he's about 3-4 weeks away, would he be?
0: Yeah. I saw him. He's starting to run pretty quick now. He's very straight line running. But, yeah, I think expecting around 23, so with a couple of games up his sleeve before he hit finals.
13: And do you expect – sorry, keep going.
0: Lewis Melican should play this week, either VFL or AFL. Who else is out there? Joel Amati.
13: Amati doesn't play again, does he, with an Achilles, do you think? This year?
0: He won't play in the home and away, I think, and then they'll be, you know, looking about where and when. They haven't ruled him out, so they'll keep rehabbing him and, you know, hopefully he gets an opportunity.
13: And Wicks, just the last one?
0: Wicks, he was in training today. He's got he'll just do probably a full week on the track and I'd say he'll play next week.
12: Well, that's positive news, Kirky. We appreciate you joining us. On the way out, just another reminder of round 42.
0: Yeah, round 42, just get behind Lifeblood. It's a great initiative in terms of we want to, you know, encourage everyone to roll up their sleeves and donate. You know, blood only lasts 42 days. So if you get an opportunity, go in, roll up your sleeves and donate and become a regular donor. As I said before, 1 in 3 people over their lifetimes will need blood. So we could all help each other out. And that's, you know, that's hopefully the society we want where people are looking after each other.
12: Well, it's the Battle of the Bridge again this weekend. Give us your short prize favourite. Who's going to win the Kirk Ward medal?
0: Brody Grundy.
12: Brody Grundy up the medal. He's had a fantastic season. All the best, Kirky. Thanks again for your time.
0: No worries. Thanks for having me.
12: Cobram Estate is our fantastic sponsor. Australia's most awarded extra virgin olive oil, grown, harvested and first cold pressed in northern Victoria. I'm told they deliver to Adelaide and they're now going to have to deliver to Sydney. It is that time, though, to bring in the golden tonsils of Matty Cox. Welcome, Matty.
14: Good evening once again, Jared and Ken. Pleasure to be with you both. We'll go through some of the hot topics that have been doing the rounds over the course of the last...
13: There's a few, too.
14: There are. We've had a few people speak today, including Craig McRae. One of the questions that was posed to him in relation to the Bobby Hill story that we learned about yesterday, how the Pies and his management are now negotiating to potentially end his deal at the Pies. Here is Craig McRae speaking about that today.
15: There is an emotion attached to it. There is, yeah, absolutely. There's the playing part, the high performance of what he's capable of doing for our team and for our supporter base, and then there's the personal part of you know, he's a father. Oh, I'm getting emotional thinking about it. Young man with three kids. You know, you want the best for all our players to have, you know, to come into our environment, be good humans and be a good father and a good husband. Those things that we're trying to install, but, you know, environments change and shift. And so lots of love and care for Bobby.
16: Is the door open for him to return?
15: Well, it's, you can need your swap card, but yes. You know, this is an interesting place where it's at, and I'll leave it up to others. I won't make any more comment other than that we'll forever love him. Yeah.
14: Craig McRae getting a little bit emotional speaking about Bobby Hill and the person, I think, at the end of it all. As you mentioned just before the break at 7 o'clock, Ken, it's just sad, these stories. We've learnt, Cal Toomey reporting in the last half an hour, that Tyson Stengel is about to go through a similar situation down at Geelong. It's just sad that these things have unfortunately developed into the situations that they've become.
13: Yeah, and these are life struggles, clearly. These are not just football struggles. These are life struggles. And everyone, you know, at different points in your life, and I mean, you have some good and bads along it, but hopefully you never get to the levels of being too bad, and you can get yourself and rebound yourself. The two boys have obviously had, you know, some really, really big challenges, you know, and they've got lots to offer us on the footy field, but the most important part is they've got their lives together off the footy field, and that's the first point. And you could hear Fly. I mean, as coaches, you do spend an awful amount of time protecting and looking after and guiding these young men and young girls to play the game. And it does. It does make you emotional when you, you know, in some ways you might feel like you've let them down a little bit. What didn't I quite help with? And that's not at all a fault from Collingwood or for Fly. It's just, or for Geelong. It's just some challenges are just bigger than they can help with.
12: And it's almost impossible to separate the person and the performance when you've got a performance as good as his on grand final day, which was such a huge momentous day in Craig's life, Ken.
13: Yes, that's right.
12: He was the Norm Smith medalist. He kicked five. He took fantastic marks. But I think as a footy community, we just hope he gets
13: wish him
12: his
13: well.
12: Act together and wish him well.
14: Yeah. Absolutely. Now, Craig McRae was also asked about Thursday night. It's a big game over at the Adelaide Oval. There's implications for Adelaide. If they are able to win, they just secure their spot in the top six, a little better for the time being. For Collingwood, if there's aspirations for them to make the top six, they need to do all they can on Thursday night. But sitting underneath all that, there's a bit of emotion that's running through this game, as you're about to hear Craig McRae reference.
15: Since we've got some good memories, that game last year, the final with a big crowd there, our supporters, it was a highlight of the year for me and the team at that time. And yes, it was a huge game, and we played the ground well. We defend the ground well in our defence, and that ground assists that. And you know, our brand of footy is finals like, and we anticipate this game's expected to be like a final, big crowd, I'm assuming, and lots of Collingwood people travel. Yeah, we're anticipating a big game.
14: Well, that's Craig McRae. Before I get your thoughts, let's hear from Matty Nix, the Adelaide coach, who also had his say last night on AFL 360 regarding Thursday night's match.
17: It'll be huge. I mean, they've won, their last five. We've strung together our last three. We're still a little better from last year. We weren't good enough. They showed that last year. Even Sam sitting there at the moment to get me rolled up a little bit because they knocked us off as well. But... there's enough of a grudge there, guys, that Thursday night will be a reasonably exciting game. You know, whether that's on the scoreboard or whether that's just a little bit of enthusiasm and a little bit of biff, we'll see where it ends up.
14: Matty Nix speaking on AFL 360 last night. And finally, Braden Maynard's also brought in to the conversation.
18: Rankin's first game against you since the ban. Do you think it'll be a bit fiery?
19: Hopefully. Yeah, let's hope. No, it's... Yeah, clearly what happened last time happened, and I think this week's going to be a fiery game again, Thursday night football.
14: So the slight reference there that you may have picked up on, Braden Maynard responding to the question about this being the first game since Isaac Rankin was suspended from late last year in the home and away season. Of course, missed the final, but also missed the round one game that these two teams played in. So there's a lot happening in terms of the on-field of performance, but the emotion that's attached to us, it's going to be a beauty on Thursday night.
13: Oh, I'm excited. After hearing those three speak, it's it's got me a little bit up and about. I know I've got the AFL Nation game, so ooh, it's going to be fun. I mean, I hope they live up to it. I hope they come out. I think Nixie said a little bit of biff. I think he used that, and Braden, we know he's not going to take a quarter of a step sideways or backwards. So, oh dear, this is going to be on. This is going to be it's going to be some sort of game. It's going to be good weather. I hope, is it, Jared? Do you know? We know.
12: I haven't,
13: weather,
12: but I can.
13: Beautiful one day.
12: I can give you the forecast in about 30 seconds.
13: I would have
12: seconds.
13: Thought you were all over that. I just thought you'd be all over it.
14: Well, while Jared does that, Ken, are these the types of games that you'd relish as a senior coach? Just to put that back on the radar, given the news for you for the last 24 hours or so. But these sorts of occasions, big blockbuster game, there's a lot of feeling in it between the two teams. How much do you utilise that internally?
13: Oh, mate, the lights just went out in here. It's because you've got me wound up. But I think both coaches, and I'm not going to speak for both coaches, but they're clearly going to use it in some way through their week to motivate, theme, or talk about opportunities that were either taken or lost or either given or won. So it's going to be up. It's going to be up and about, because you can't sit there on Monday night, as Nixie did, and say, it's going to be a bit, and then Braden the same. Well, we know what to expect, and we're looking forward to it now.
12: Yeah, it's going to be hard, tough and physical. Let's hope there's no one suspended, Ken. But let's get back to perfect one day better than the next. Except for Thursday night.
14: Oh, no.
12: Partly cloudy. High chance of showers in the afternoon and evening. Light winds becoming southwesterly, 15 to 20. So a little bit of a mixed bag there for everybody.
13: Imagine if you're down at Hobart, how nice it is.
12: Just checking the Hobart weather.
13: No, don't be checking, Jared.
12: Absolutely
13: perfect.
12: There's
13: the music.
12: Absolutely perfect in Hobart.
13: I'm very fond of Hobart. What else would you expect? What else?
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9: 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The smooth one is about to pick up the microphone again. But can I ask you two questions without notice? Now that you have taken one of the seats that's available, who do you think are going to get the other two?
10: What are we talking about now, the seats?
9: The seats, the powerful seats, the one at Essendon and the one at the Blues.
10: All right, now I'm back on track. I didn't know it. I've got no idea.
9: Yeah.
10: I knew I wasn't. And
9: You kept telling me that Longmire was going to be coach at Tassie, and you've given me a blind. So have you got any further information?
10: I've got no further information. You know, it's like sometimes it's like stock market tips, Jerry. Sometimes you get them wrong.
9: Yeah. Did you get on to Joe Gass?
10: Oh.
9: It was going well until about 3 o'clock.
10: What happened to it today? I haven't looked. Don't tell me that.
9: It was going well until somebody decided to sell a lot. Anyway, it's not a financial show. It's a sports show.
10: Jerry. No, I just had a walk.
9: Oh, tell Wildy to lift his game, will you?
10: He didn't say anything tonight when I walked in either.
11: Righto. Time for the news headlines for Nelson Irrigation. Helping growers make every drop count. We've had some further information regarding injuries across the course of today. We'll start with Geelong, the latest on Max Holmes. It is an 8 to 10 week timeline for his ankle injury, so very much a race against time to be fit for September action.
9: Well, let's be honest. It's Max's next year.
10: They do. I can't believe they've said. Well, I can.
9: You
10: believe,
9: said the broken ankle. Don't forget.
10: Oh, was it broken?
9: Yeah, he had a fracture. He's got a plate in it as well.
10: I don't know whether you realise I've missed a bit of time in the last.
9: Yeah, no,
10: few days.
9: I did. No, it was more than just a sinus.
10: He's not playing.
9: No.
11: So then
10: he's
11: why?
10: Not playing for us, he.
11: So then why are we told this information then, Ken?
10: Well, eight to 10 weeks would suggest if it's 10, he doesn't play any.
9: Well, you always keep the window open, one for the player and two for the supporters and three just in case a miracle happens.
10: Yeah, it does. Things do happen, don't they, Jerry? Well, they can.
11: Lockie Neal last year in the finals.
9: Exactly. It's a great example. Right. It's a great example.
10: You got it right.
11: Toby Green ruled out of the Sydney Derby with a quad strain. We knew that, but he's set to miss a couple of weeks attached to his injury that he sustained.
9: Add another couple. 3 to 4.
10: Well, he might be season done too.
9: Yeah,
10: he's
9: close.
10: Five to go.
9: Yep.
10: Well, gee, that's an interesting topic, isn't it? Mm. I mean, there's a lot of
9: talk. Has he played his last game?
10: Yeah, a lot of talk around Toby and what next year looks like. So, yeah, that'd be a sad way for him to have. If it's his last game for the year, that'd be sad. But if it's his last game for the Giants, it'd be
9: really unfortunate.
10: Yeah, a touch worse than that for him. But hopefully that's not the case. I did work with Toby on Friday night in the footy, and He's a fantastic person. I can understand why he's the captain of that footy club. He's just such a good bloke to have any involvement with. You'd want to play for him too, unfortunately. Yeah. His body has failed him.
9: Yeah, it was real shame.
10: A difficult time.
9: Yep.
11: In a very similar situation to Zach Butters with his injury and the potential that he may have played the last game for his current club. As well, speaking of Port Adelaide, fresh off the career-high 31 disposals against the Dockers on the weekend, it's been revealed that Joe Richards fractured his pointer finger during the game. Could miss up to 4 weeks, which is really disappointing considering the impact that he had on Saturday afternoon for Port Adelaide.
9: One can only think, Ken, that it's a compound fracture or something along those lines. Or
10: tendon?
9: He's got some
10: tendon?
9: Ligament, yeah, tendon, ligament, probably tendon. Yeah. He must have avulsed a tendon.
10: Yeah, that's got to be. I don't know. I've got no knowledge. I know that Chad and Wields had the, you know, the afternoon show here, and they had Joey on, and he never mentioned it.
9: Didn't he?
10: He never mentioned it.
9: Yeah, tell you what.
10: I would have said every time they come on from now on the camera, I said, hands up, please. Yes. I want to see your fingers.
9: Which is a real shame because was it his best game for Port?
10: Oh, he's played some good footy, but that was really good.
9: Yeah.
10: Really good, and I've seen that. Look, he's such a great pickup. Mm. If someone was on the buttons right now, we would know exactly what would be happening.
9: Yep.
10: There he is. Okay. He's on the buttons. So he's one of the greatest special buys, you know, if in my little period of time when I was at Port, Alir and him and Charlie and those sort of boys, Paddy Rye's been a number of them, but Joey's added to the list, I reckon. He's coming really hard with what he's going to offer for the rest of his career, I reckon.
11: I'll tell you one thing that I've just thought about that Ken's going to leave us with when he does depart to take on the Tassie. He's given us a few good sound effects.
9: Yeah.
11: Special buys, fond of Hobart.
9: I know one thing, though. Every club around the country is going to have a guard on the airport. If Ken Hinckley turns up in town, the security are going to lock him up and throw him out.
10: Groucho Marx, I've got to get the skies out.
11: Now, some big news coming out of St Kilda tonight. Max King is set to return against the Kangaroos if he gets through training this week, which it'd be such a relief on one hand to see him out there, but then on the other side of the equation, you just hope that he doesn't do another injury, because the last few times that he's tried to get back and play coming through the VFL...
10: Stop talking like that.
11: He's done an injury. He's coming straight back into the senior side this time. What would be the thinking behind that, Ken?
10: You don't want to waste a opportunity to have him in your senior side, and he's too good a player, you know, and I know it's a long time. We just want him to get through this game unscathed. I don't even care if he almost doesn't touch the ball. Just want to see him get a full game of football in at AFL level, because he's such a good player.

0: your 2027 looks a hell of a lot easier.
1: Yeah, it does. It looks just everything feels better.
0: Yeah.
1: You know, and I really like him as a player. I mean, I just really have enjoyed what he was able to do, but it seems like
0: a long time.
1: Almost seems like he was another career.
0: Yep. And they got the Kangaroos. It's the last game to round out round 20, which is a massive game. It's huge for both clubs. St Kilda lose that, they're just about kaput.
1: Well, they both are, aren't they?
0: And North Melbourne probably the same, yeah.
2: I was also thinking, as you two were talking then, the knock-on effect that this will have for players like Cooper Sharman and the pressure that it alleviates from those that have been having to stitch that forward line together for the time being. Having his presence there alone, I think, makes it a little bit easier for those types of players to step up a bit more and perform because there's not as much scrutiny on them.
0: Yeah, Caminiti's been playing that role to a degree, but he's not the same level of talent that Max King is. So that'll be interesting to see whether he holds his spot or not. He might push down to the back line. Ross has got some issues and he needs to find a winning combination.
1: Yeah, I think completely agree that Sharman and Owies, those sort of players, get a better matchup if Max King stand in the goal square. It's just, and you know, watch Max King will get the best defender. Hasn't played for a long time. He'll get the best defender and that will help other people play well. It's a bit like Charlie Kernow at the start of the year. Now, Charlie's actually starting to, you know, until last week, he was getting going really well. But, you know, there's a lot of questions about Charlie's not, but he was helping Amati and he was helping McDonald's. So it's a shared responsibility to get a team outcome. It's really important.
0: Yep.
2: Some contract news this afternoon as well from out the west with Bailey Williams, the free agent, or was free agent, from the West Coast Eagles.
1: Wow.
2: Tonight, signing a six-year deal. That means he'll be there through to the end of 2032.
0: It's a massive deal for somebody who I think has been in and out of the club for a long period of time. That said, I reckon he's played his best footy of his career this year, Ken. He's been coached by Nick Natanui, and they've formed a much better partnership than he's had with any other of his assistant coaches in the ruck, and some of his games have been first class. So he might be just one of those guys who's blossoming, and they're going to back him in.
1: No surprise to me that he's playing good footy now. He's just getting more mature as a ruck and understanding the battle, and Nick's been obviously very, very good for him. He's a very important player for him. And he's one of those rucks that can do a bit of everything, Jared. That's what he is. He's, you know, got the good hops and can go forward and do some different stuff.
0: I think the line's helped him too, Ken.
1: Yeah, that's what I mean. He's one of the jumping ruckmen that the line does help. So, and he's got that follow-up. He's got a bit of knick-knack with the
0: ball.
1: Not a lot of knick-knack because he was pretty special, but a lot of the follow-up work, the chase after the ball and get after it a bit. And he doesn't mind, like most big ruckmen, they don't mind crashing into people. This next bit... That's coming up on your news headlines. I'm interested in this next bit.
2: Well, I was just about to say before I do move on, pick 35 in the 2018 draft, Bailey Williams played his 100th match just a couple of weeks ago. So that goes to sign the maturity that he's established this season. And yes, this is interesting news coming out of the Giants because Jesse Hogan's future with them is uncertain, it's being reported as, with talks on hold at GWS on a new deal, being mutually agreed to park the discussions until the end of the season. Collingwood is keeping a close watch on this situation, while Gold Coast, surprisingly, also has a minor interest in if he might be available, Ken.
1: Yeah, I've got a question for Jared on this one. This is a person we discussed in the season, and you were bidding north of 800?
0: Yeah, I was 900 I settled on.
1: Yep, and now we're in a park discussion. Is that an admission, do you think?
0: Well, there's two ways we can look at it. One, somebody's come big time for him and given him confidence. Or two, the Giants have lost a little bit of faith given he's missed a fair bit of footy since then. And they've decided to maybe come in a little bit lower. So I'm not sure where it sits.
1: I'm going to get you here, Jared.
0: Yeah.
1: No, sitting on the fence. Which one of those two options is it?
0: I'm not sure. I mean,
1: No.
0: I'm not sure.
1: Coxie, did you explain to him what not sitting on the fence is?
0: Well, I can't. You can ask me which one I think is most likely.
1: Which one do you think is most likely?
0: I reckon someone's coming for him.
1: And which one are the someones?
0: Don't know.
1: Because I got a, you know, you put a few things together. And if Ben King is maybe leaving to go to Noel's, a couple of going to go potentially Hawthorn, because we had Josh on tonight. and he seemed excited if he got Ben.
0: Yeah.
1: I just

0: is he a perfect Collingwood fit?
1: Well, Collingwood did come to mind, but
0: but he's coming to Melbourne. You know, remember he left Melbourne as a youngster, but he's much more mature now, so he'll be better placed.
1: I'll be disappointed if he does, Lou, because I think that he has been so happy up there. He's played his best footy. He was living with mummy, and he got the best out of himself. He became the player we all thought he would be as a 17-year-old when he was a child prodigy. And we saw him at Melbourne. He was brilliant for a couple of years, lost his way there, went to Freo, really lost his way, but found himself again with the Giants and has become an All-Australian. So whatever it is.
0: A four-timer. Yeah,
1: I just hope he makes the right decision. He's a fantastic guy. He's had some battles, but I just hope he finds the right decision.
0: And GWS has been a good fit for him.
1: Oh, absolutely.
2: Yeah. Do you feel the Max Krzyzewski form is also playing into this, given that he's also out of contract?
1: Probably.
0: I was going to say it, but I couldn't pronounce his name properly, so I left it.
1: Let's go with Grew. He's continuing to grow.
0: The Greta, I call him, Greta.
1: Well, they can't keep everybody, and maybe they've changed their priorities if that's the case, but I think both players will end up.
2: Jake Riccardi, too, from memory, is also out of contract at the end of the year. So there's a few in that forward combination for the Giants.
0: Well, they've got some talent, you know, Cadman and the Greta. Cadman and the Greta are coming, you know. Little fella Jones is back.
1: Yep.
0: Next year, so there's a bit of talent in the top end of, and in the front end of that team. There's still some really good talent, and it's time. It's somewhat time, Jared, that Cadman owns the forward line.
1: Yeah, I agree with you. He's an absolute ripper, Cadman, but he's still got levels above that he can push towards becoming potentially an All-Australian player if he can get his consistency right.
2: It also surprises me the Gold Coast are in this discussion, given
0: I can't believe that if
2: they lose Ben King, I still think they're too tall. When you think of Walter, Reed, if Hugel Hagen gets his act together, what role MacAndrew plays in that side.
1: Yeah.
2: They already look too tall.
0: Is Jamara going to keep going? I don't know what Jamara's contract status is.
2: I think that's been parked until the end of the season as well. And some news.
1: Short-term parking or long-term parking?
2: Short-term parking, okay. I think.
1: Short-term parking, I think, Kent.
0: Short-term parking. Don't forget to pay the meter, otherwise you're out.
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1: And as a true Coxie, we've got one of the all-time greats coming on tomorrow night, Jeremy McGovern.
2: Yes, we do. Yes. Tomorrow night.
1: How good a player was he, Ken?
0: Oh, he's a great player. I love the way he played footy because he was old-fashioned. I shouldn't say that. Jeremy would probably be getting offended by it, but he was old-fashioned to play the game. He just went where he wanted to go, and he best set of hands. We used to be a bit like Tom Stewart. We used to put a lot of time trying to restrict Jeremy McGovern, and more often than not, he won, we lost.
1: Underrated kick, too. He was one of the best distributors in the game.
0: Grand final kick, do you remember it?
1: Yeah, I do. How could you forget it?
0: Oh, yeah, were you?
1: And the intercept for that.
0: Yeah, but it was the mark was normal.
1: Yep.
0: The play on and go was like, wow.
1: Was it Vardy? Hit Vardy?
0: God, no.
1: I reckon he hit that. Vardy.
2: I think
0: you're
2: right.
0: It went down to Sheed, didn't it?
1: Yeah, it ended up with Sheed. But I reckon Vardy was the
0: connector. You're right. When you said Vardy, I was off the pace because it's the Ruckman
1: the
0: Vardy.
1: The Peter Vardy,
0: yeah.
2: And I'm reliably told he is a great chat. So tune in tomorrow night. Out of 6 o'clock, Caterpillar, give me the thumbs up. Yep.
0: Yeah. I went to the front bar with him at the front bar last year in the finals. He's so good. So good and great value.
1: Good stuff.
2: So tune in tomorrow night from 6 o'clock Australian Eastern Standard Time. Jeremy McGovern joins Ken Hinckley and Jared Healy. Now, Patrick Dangerfield's been on AFL 360 tonight and he was posed the question about his future, how long he's got left in the game.
20: You are locked in the here and the now, Pat. Have you given the future any further thought? Have you progressed your thinking around next year?
21: Yeah, I'm pretty keen to play on, but there's no rush in that sense. But, yeah, I feel like it's the best job in the world and you're a long time retired, as plenty of former teammates will tell me. So I'm just trying to do the best I can to help us win as many games as possible. But, yeah, I'm keen to play on, but there's still a few things to tick off there.
2: So now that Kenny's put the jumper back on, as he's got some other commitments tonight, but the green jacket is back on. Is he the style of player that's going to be on your list? Someone who's at the very edge of their career but has still something to offer, particularly from a leadership capacity?
0: Danger's been a great player, but by the time we're ready, Danger will be probably done. If he plays one more year, that will be the end, I would imagine. So, no, he's probably the short answer, but he was great. I mean, you bring him down from a leadership point of view, you'd love to get any quality of players. And I'm not, certainly don't want to continually talk about what we might or might not do, but the reality is you're looking for experience of great leadership.
2: Scott Pendlebury, I think, was a name that was floated by Luke Hodge with Waitley this morning in a similar situation. Is it those style of players, Ken, because I know you've referenced the GWS build, is it the standout leaders or those that are been around the fringe maybe of the leadership group that haven't been as prominent, are they more the players that you'd be after because you get a few of them?
0: General speaking, I would say most of the players who have got great character, and can actually bring the connection to life is the ones you're chasing. And that would be, there's a long way to go though. I mean, there's so many things that we'll have to pass under the bridge before anything is talked about with recruiting. Nothing is, as I said yesterday when I did my prep, nothing will be ruled out.
1: The way Coxie's talking, he's going to have Kevin Bartlett on your list.
0: Yeah, that's what I was wondering what you were doing next year, Jared.
1: I reckon I'm a couple of years too late.
2: I just was getting prodded by the caterpillar to ask those questions.
0: Yeah, so of course you were, because he's just worried about his own.
2: Correct.
0: Woof-woofs.
2: He's got a big backyard that he wants to look after. Kenny, thank you very much.
0: Good on you, boys. Thank you, Jared.
1: Go Devils. Go Devils.
0: Go the Devils. Go the Devils.
2: And, Jared, we'll see you again tomorrow night.
1: Will do, indeed.
2: Jared Healy, Ken Hinckley, back with you on Sports Day tomorrow night. All thanks to Kia. Matthew Cox signing off for this evening. Enjoy the rest of your night.
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34: Good evening, I'm Jamel Wells. One Nation leader Pauline Hanson has been cheered as she defends her stance on the White Australia policy. Senator Hanson has told far-right activist Tommy Robinson the policy is responsible for immigration problems. She argues she doesn't support a return to the policy, only that migrants should assimilate. Senator Hanson stood her ground when questioned about the policy at a business function in Perth.
35: That's why I'm very strong on certain countries. You've got to say no.
36: In a way, though, that is a version of...
35: No, it's not. It's got nothing to do with that. That's not to do with the White Australia policy at all. So don't go there with me, I'll tell you what, because I won't stand for it.
34: Travel warnings have been upgraded for three countries in the Middle East as Iran and the US exchange new strikes. Oman, Saudi Arabia and Jordan are now level three destinations, with Australians advised to reconsider their need to travel. Public school teachers in Victoria will strike this week after rejecting the government's latest pay offer. Kiara Parker reports.
0: Tens of thousands of teachers across the state are set to strike on Thursday. The mass walkout, an attempt to force the Allan government back to the negotiating table after almost a year of failed talks. Just over 51% of members knocked back the latest offer, teachers, principals and education support staff voting against a pay increase of 28.3% over 4 years. They want a 35% pay hike. The union warns if a better deal isn't put forward next week, another strike will be held on August 4.
34: A second teenager's been charged with setting fire to a school in central west New South Wales. A 14-year-old boy arrested outside Cowra High School will face court tomorrow. A 17-year-old already charged remains before the courts. Police say vision of the fire was posted on social media. Two drivers are injured after carjackings in southeast Queensland. Amy Drew reports.
1: Police say they're hunting for up to four people in relation to a number of vehicle break-ins in Currumbee on Brisbane's south side overnight. It included a man and woman travelling in a van being threatened with a sword before two unknown people took off with their vehicle. While on the Gold Coast, a 26-year-old rideshare driver was forced out of his white Toyota Corolla by three males at Labrador, chased down the street on foot and assaulted. Investigations into both incidents continue, with police appealing for anyone with relevant CCTV to get in contact. Amy Drew reporting.
34: In finance, one Australian dollar buying around 70 US cents.
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34: better. Lions star Josh Dunkley is backing Hugh McCluggage to help drive them forward for the rest of the AFL season. The Brisbane co-captain returned 2 weeks ago after being sidelined with a calf strain. Dean Young is determined to make the most of his opportunity after being appointed permanent coach of the Dragons. Young says he wants to win back the faith of NRL fans.
12: I wanted to be a first grade coach ever since I started back in 2013, and I'm thankful to the club to show the support and give me the opportunity, and now the opportunity's mine. I've got 2 years to make the most of it, and that's what I plan on doing.
34: Veteran spinner Nathan Lyon has been recalled to a full-strength Australian team for the upcoming two-test series against Sri Lanka. The 38-year-old was sidelined by a hamstring injury. That's news and sport.
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30: Your forecast for Gippsland and the valley: a strong wind warning for the central and east Gippsland coasts. Partly cloudy with some light winds this evening, north to northwesterly, 15 to 20 k's an hour, dropping to 4 degrees overnight. Tomorrow, partly cloudy with a high chance of showers across the day, snow falling above 1,300 metres with some possible hail. Thursday, cloudy, more showers expected, a top of 10 degrees. Tomorrow, heading for 16 in the valley, 17 for Sale, 19 for Bairnsdale, 18 for Orbost and Lakes.
31: Currently, it's 10 degrees.
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Gippsland's Gold. G'day, it's Trevor Sinclair checking in for our Tuesday night together with one of the biggest hits from Toto on the way. Some great Aussie stuff from Divinals coming up too. But the Eagles now, Gippsland's Gold.

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0: Gippsland's Golden Science Fiction, The Vinyls with Trevor Sinclair. Thanks for listening. Did you hear Shauna Monkey talking about that woman up in Queensland with the identical quadruplets?
1: Now, what's the word?
2: Quads.
1: Quadruplets. Or let's just say quads.
2: Quadruplets, yeah. And she's already had four other kids.
1: Oh, did you say that earlier?
2: Yeah, well, I didn't know the number, but I just found out. Yeah,
1: four to eight.
2: That's 4 to 8.
1: Mm.
2: Wow, in time, a loaf of bread's just going to go whack, gone.
1: Yeah.
2: Can you, honey,
1: can you get 3 loaves of bread on the way home, please?
2: Unbelievable.
1: Yep.
0: How would you cope with 8 kids, doubling your family 4 to 8 in one fell swoop? Catch the Morning Rush again tomorrow at Gippsland's Gold.
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1: Good evening, I'm Jamel Wells. Australians have been urged to reconsider if they need to travel as tensions continue in the Middle East. Federal politics reporter Nelson Scott.
2: The Albanese government has updated travel advice for Jordan, Oman and Saudi Arabia, with officials describing the conflict as volatile. The advice has been upgraded to level 3, which urges people to reconsider if they need to travel. The three nations joined Bahrain, Israel, Kuwait, Qatar and the United Arab Emirates on warnings at that level. Six countries continue to be on the highest warning level, which advises Australians not to travel at all. These are Iran, Iraq, Lebanon, Palestine, Syria and Yemen. Nelson Scott, Canberra.
1: Federal opposition leader Angus Taylor has ruled out a merger between the South Australian Liberals and One Nation. Reports have emerged that Liberal Senator Alex Antic wants a merger with the minor party in his home state. Mr Taylor says teaming up with One Nation at any level is not the answer.
3: We're losing our country as we've known it, the country we were so lucky to be a part of and grew up in. We've got to get it back. But I don't agree that the only way to do that is a coalition with One Nation. I absolutely disagree with that.
1: The Royal Commission into Anti-Semitism has heard Jewish Australians feel they have to justify their place in Australia. The inquiry's been hearing from leaders of synagogues and Jewish schools. Rabbi Levi Wolf from Central Synagogue in Bondi Junction has described how Jewish people are changing how they live because of anti-Semitic abuse.
4: That is something that should worry not only Jews, that should worry the Australian community, where somebody has to have courage to openly declare what faith they believe in.
1: A Perth woman's died and her daughter is seriously injured after a suspected family violence incident. Chelsea Bowden reports.
5: A 16-year-old boy is in police custody after his mother and sister were stabbed inside their Perth home on Tuesday morning. His 35-year-old mum was found dead inside the property in the southeastern suburbs. His 12-year-old sister, also seriously injured, managed to flee the home and call police before being helped by bystanders. The girl was rushed to hospital for treatment of stab wounds and remains in a serious but stable condition. The 16-year-old boy, who is known to police, was arrested at the scene, but no charges have been laid. Chelsea Bowden reporting.
1: Two drivers have been injured during carjackings in southeast Queensland, and public school teachers across Victoria will walk off the job on Thursday over a pay dispute. In finance, one Australian dollar buying around 70 US cents.
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1: better. In a boost for the Bulldogs, captain Stephen Crichton has been named to return from an arm injury for Friday's NRL clash with the Warriors. Collingwood's Josh Dacos missed training today, dealing with an ankle injury, but is expected to line up against the Crows on Thursday night. Chair of selectors George Bailey isn't commenting on who will be Australia's new number 5 in Test cricket. Usman Khawaja's retirement has left a vacant place in the batting lineup ahead of next month's Test series against Bangladesh. Cam Green is expected to move up the order, but Bailey isn't giving anything away.
7: Travis had some great success at the top. Does that mean that's where it looks, that's where it fits? That's always something that's up for discussion. And then within that, there'll always be some performance pressure as well on players.
1: And Spain's World Cup win has seen them move to the number one ranked team. That's news and sport.
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8: Your forecast for Gippsland and the Valley, a strong wind warning for the central and east Gippsland coasts. Partly cloudy with some light winds this evening, north to northwesterly, 15 to 20 k's an hour, dropping to 4 degrees overnight. Tomorrow, partly cloudy with a high chance of showers across the day, snow falling above 1,300 metres with some possible hail. Thursday, cloudy, more showers expected, a top of 10 degrees. Tomorrow, heading for 16 in the Valley, 17 for Sale, 19 for Bairnsdale, 18 for Orbost and Lakes. Right now it's 9 degrees.

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What is it? 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

0: Gippsland's Gold. We're alive and kicking with better music and more of it. Simple Minds with Trevor Sinclair. Great to have you along tonight. I want to give this a mention because it's coming up this weekend, Saturday night, the Combined Saints Junior Football Club's 70th Jubilee Anniversary Celebration. 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

0: Gippsland's Gold, partying with Prince, with better music and more Robert. Now, the Wellington Youth Art Prize is back for 2026. 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
1: Good evening, I'm Jamel Wells. One Nation leader Pauline Hanson has called out her colleague Barnaby Joyce over a bizarre TV appearance. Federal Politics editor Michael Packey.
2: Barnaby Joyce was being interviewed on the ABC about One Nation and its policies when he yelled at his dog who distracted him.
3: Are you really comfortable with where she is taking you?
4: I think, sit down!
2: After initially brushing off the incident, Senator Hanson later admitted at a news conference Mr. Joyce's reaction was unexpected.
5: It's unusual for anyone doing an interview to turn and tell your dog to keep quiet.
2: Senator Hanson is back in Australia after a trip to the UK and Italy. She's addressed business leaders in Perth, where she's expressed support for mass deportation of people who've overstayed their visa. Michael Packey reporting.
1: Qantas long-haul pilots are preparing to vote on work stoppages in their fight for better pay and conditions. The airline says it's disappointed industrial action is being considered. It says negotiations continue on a proposed agreement backed by the pilots' union in April. Public school teachers across Victoria will walk off the job on Thursday as their pay dispute with the state government escalates. They've rejected the most recent offer of a 28.3% rise over 4 years. A critical incident investigation has been declared after a man died in a police operation in the New South Wales Riverina. Police called to a house in the Wagga suburb of Ashmont say an armed man barricaded himself inside. They say after entering the house, they found him with a self-inflicted gunshot wound. The man in his 60s died at the scene. An investigation's underway into a death in custody at Brisbane City Watch House. Georgia Condek reports.
6: The 55-year-old male was taken into custody last Friday after he was arrested on a return to prison warrant. In a statement, police say the man advised staff he was feeling unwell yesterday and was assessed by nurses and emergency services. He later became unresponsive and died at the scene. The Ethical Standards Command is now investigating the death with oversight from the Crime and Corruption Commission. Georgia Condek, Brisbane.
1: BHP and the union representing its combined ports workers in Western Australia have again failed to agree on a new pay deal. Staff walked off the job last week as part of the first round of industrial action by BHP staff in Port Hedland this century. The union says they'll return to the bargaining table next week. In finance, one Australian dollar buying around 70 US cents.
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1: Captain Mitch Moses has dismissed criticism of Parramatta's 12-month NRL contract for Chiefs-bound Jerome Luai. Moses says he's not bothered by claims the short-term deal makes Parramatta a transit lounge.
8: Not really at all. Like, it's any time you can get a player of his calibre and get him to the team every day of the week.
1: Geelong coach Chris Scott believes injured Max Holmes could play again this season if the Cats make a deep run in the finals. Holmes injured his ankle last round and has since had surgery. Pat Cummins, Josh Hazlewood and Nathan Lyon have been named to return to the Australian Test squad for the two-match series against Bangladesh next month. You're up to date. That's the latest news and sport.
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9: Your forecast for Gippsland and the Valley, a strong wind warning for the central and east Gippsland coasts. Partly cloudy with some light winds this evening, north to northwesterly, 15 to 20 k's an hour, dropping to 4 degrees overnight. Tomorrow, partly cloudy with a high chance of showers across the day, snow falling above 1,300 metres with some possible hail. Thursday, cloudy, more showers expected, a top of 10 degrees. Tomorrow, heading for 16 in the Valley, 17 for Sale, 19 for Bairnsdale, 18 for Orbost and Lakes. Currently, it's 8 degrees.

Gippsland's Gold and Trevor Sinclair just playing as much music as I can for our Tuesday night together. Diana Ross about to get a little help from the Bee Gees with one of her biggest hits. But this is Denise Williams now, Gippsland's Gold.

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0: Gippsland's Gold Chain Reaction. Diana Ross with Trevor Sinclair. Great to have you along tonight. Were you up early enough this morning to hear The Stumper with Sean and Monkey on The Morning Rush? They're talking about the most common thing people borrow from a neighbour. What is it? Well, Joe had a go.
1: I'm going to have a crack at the lawnmower.
2: Oh, yeah? Hey, mate, can I borrow you?
1: I've borrowed one from the neighbours plenty of times.
3: I wouldn't be game. I reckon it's too big of an item that can...
2: Yeah. Oh, it can go wrong if you damage it.
3: Yeah.
2: I never thought of that.
3: This thing that's the answer is not that damageable.
0: You know what it was? A ladder. Catch the boys again tomorrow. The Morning Rush at Gippsland's Gold. I've got an epic from Russell Morris on the way soon.
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0: Gippsland's Gold, or What a Break Free. It's Queen with Trevor Sinclair and a better music and more of it. And the breakout hit for Bruce Springsteen is on the way, along with a sheer classic from JJ.
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1: Good evening, I'm Jamelle Wells. One Nation leader Pauline Hanson has been cheered as she defends her stance on the White Australia policy. Senator Hanson has told far-right activist Tommy Robinson the policy is responsible for immigration problems. She argues she doesn't support a return to the policy, only that migrants should assimilate. Senator Hanson stood her ground when questioned about the policy at a business function in Perth.
2: That's why I'm very strong on certain countries. You've got to say no.
3: In a way, though, that is a version of...
2: No, it's not. It's got nothing to do with that. That's not to do with the White Australia policy at all. So don't go there with me, I'll tell you what, because I won't stand for it.
1: Travel warnings have been upgraded for three countries in the Middle East as Iran and the US exchange new strikes. Oman, Saudi Arabia and Jordan are now level three destinations, with Australians advised to reconsider their need to travel. Public school teachers in Victoria will strike this week after rejecting the government's latest pay offer. Kiara Parker reports.
4: Tens of thousands of teachers across the state are set to strike on Thursday. The mass walkout, an attempt to force the Allan government back to the negotiating table after almost a year of failed talks. Just over 51% of members knocked back the latest offer, teachers, principals and education support staff voting against a pay increase of 28.3% over 4 years. They want a 35% pay hike. The union warns if a better deal isn't put forward next week, another strike will be held on August 4.
1: A second teenager's been charged with setting fire to a school in central west New South Wales. A 14-year-old boy arrested outside Cowra High School will face court tomorrow. A 17-year-old already charged remains before the courts. Two drivers are injured after carjackings in southeast Queensland. Amy Drew reports.
5: Police say they're hunting for up to four people in relation to a number of vehicle break-ins in Currumbee on Brisbane's south side overnight. It included a man and woman travelling in a van being threatened with a sword before two unknown people took off with their vehicle. While on the Gold Coast, a 26-year-old rideshare driver was forced out of his white Toyota Corolla by three males at Labrador, chased down the street on foot and assaulted. Investigations into both incidents continue, with police appealing for anyone with relevant CCTV to get in contact. Amy Drew reporting.
1: US President Donald Trump has imposed a 50% tariff on a range of goods imported from Canada. He says it's in retaliation for unequal treatment of US cars, dairy and alcohol. Wine and industrial goods such as cement are among goods targeted. In finance, one Australian dollar buying around 70 US cents.
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1: better. Lions superstar Josh Dunkley is backing Hugh McCluggage to help drive them forward for the rest of the AFL season. The Brisbane co-captain returned 2 weeks ago after being sidelined with a calf strain. Dean Young is determined to make the most of his opportunity after being named permanent coach of the Dragons. Young says he wants to win back the faith of NRL fans. Nathan Lyon has been recalled to a full-strength Australian team for the upcoming two-test series against Sri Lanka. The 38-year-old veteran spinner was sidelined by a hamstring injury last December. That's news and sport.
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8: Your forecast for Gippsland and the Valley: a strong wind warning for the central and east Gippsland coasts. Partly cloudy with some light winds this evening, north to northwesterly, 15 to 20 k's an hour, dropping to 4 degrees overnight. Tomorrow, partly cloudy with a high chance of showers across the day, snow falling above 1,300 metres with some possible hail. Thursday, cloudy, more showers expected, a top of 10 degrees. Tomorrow, heading for 16 in the Valley, 17 for Sale, 19 for Bairnsdale, 18 for Orbost and Lakes. Currently, it's 8 degrees.
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Gippsland's Gold with Travis McClair. Thanks for joining me for our Tuesday night together. We'll get into a little rhythm of the night with DeBarge real soon. I've also got a song on the way that was written by Randy Newman, but it became a hit for Joe Cocker when they used it in the movie 9 and a Half Weeks. You know the one I mean? Stick around for that. But here's where it all started, when John Mellencamp was known as Johnny Cougar.

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0: Gippsland's Gold, yeah. That's the song that was written by Randy Newman, and Joe Cocker had a hit with it from the movie 9 and a Half Weeks. Remember that striptease scene? 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

0: Clan's Gold, In Excess, Listen Like Thieves. With Trevor Sinclair, there certainly seems to be an extra nip in the air tonight, doesn't it? A forecast for East Gippsland tomorrow, partly cloudy. A medium chance of a shower tomorrow night and get snow above 1,500 metres. Your daytime highs for East Gippsland, 10 to 19 degrees. And for the west and south, partly cloudy with a high chance of showers in the afternoon and tomorrow night. Some possible small hail in the southwest, snow above 1,300 metres. And your tops around the west and south areas, 11 to 17 tomorrow. Hope it's a great day for you.
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1: Hello, I'm Nelson Scott. Australians have been urged to reconsider the need for overseas travel as tensions continue in the Middle East. Travel advice has been upgraded to level 3 for Jordan, Oman and Saudi Arabia. Six countries on the highest level, which advises Australians not to travel at all, are Iran, Iraq, Lebanon, Palestine, Syria and Yemen. Long-haul pilots working for Qantas are preparing to vote on work stoppages in their fight for better pay and conditions. Qantas says it's disappointed industrial action is being considered. The airline says negotiations continue on a proposed agreement backed by the pilots' union in April. One Nation leader Pauline Hanson admits Barnaby Joyce yelling at his dog on live TV was strange. Mr. Joyce was being interviewed on the ABC when his dog started distracting him. Senator Hanson has tried to make light of the incident, but says she wasn't expecting such a reaction.
2: I don't know what the situation was. I don't know what sort of day he had or, you know, what was going on around him. I thought that it was just, it's unusual for anyone doing an interview to turn and tell your dog to keep quiet.
1: An independent review has found the Northern Territory's child protection system failed Kumanjai Little Baby before her death. The five-year-old was allegedly abducted and murdered in Alice Springs in April. An interim report has identified multiple departmental failings. A critical incident investigation is underway after a man died during a police operation in the New South Wales Riverina. Jamel Wells reports.
3: Police called to a house in the Wagga suburb of Ashmont on Tuesday say an armed man barricaded himself inside. Negotiators were called in and a perimeter was set up. Officers say after entering the house, they found the man in his 60s with a self-inflicted gunshot wound. He died at the scene. An investigation will be reviewed by the Professional Standards Command and Law Enforcement Conduct Commission. Jamel Wells reporting.
1: US President Donald Trump has imposed a 50% tariff on a range of goods imported from Canada. He says it's a retaliation for unequal treatment of US cars, dairy and alcohol. Wine and industrial goods such as cement are among the products targeted. Australian researchers have identified a new biomarker for multiple myeloma. It's hoped the discovery will help doctors determine which patients are at the greatest risk of poor outcomes. Adelaide University's Dr. Barbara McClure says it will enable more personalised treatment.
4: It predicts those patients that actually do poorly. So clinicians, if they know this upfront, may be able to tailor treatments for those patients, taking that on board to ensure that they also have the best chance of a good survival.
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1: That's better. Eels captain Mitchell Moses has dismissed criticism of Parramatta's 12-month NRL contract for Chiefs bound Jerome Luai. Moses says he's not bothered by claims the short-term deal makes Parramatta a transit lounge.
6: Not really at all. Like, it's any time you can get a player of his calibre and get him to the team every day of the week.
1: Geelong coach Chris Scott believes injured Max Holmes could play again this season if the Cats make a deep run in the finals. Holmes injured his ankle last round and has since had surgery. Pat Cummins, Josh Hazlewood and Nathan Lyon have been named for the return to the Australian Test squad for the two-match series against Bangladesh next month. And FIFA has confirmed Argentina will face an investigation into the ugly scenes that followed their loss in the World Cup final, which saw a Spanish player grabbed by the throat.
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9: Your forecast for Gippsland and the Valley today, a strong wind warning in effect for the central and east Gippsland coasts. Partly cloudy, a high chance of showers and snow falling above 1,300 metres with some possible hail today. Tomorrow, cloudy, a very high chance of showers heading for a top of 10. Friday, cloudy, more showers expected, a top of 13. And Saturday, cloudy with showers and a top of 13. Today, heading for a top of 16 in the Valley, 17 for Sale, 19 in Bairnsdale, 18 for Orbost and Lakes. Currently, it's 8 degrees.
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8: Someone said, and I think it's a little hurtful, but I'll go with it anyway. It's disappeared off the screen, but it was related to the Melbourne Football Club's theme song. So disappeared. It's gone. We missed it because there's been so many of them. No, it might be above that, I think, Jay. If I could put pickle in a bottle, if I could put thyme in a bottle, when a man loves a pickle, another one bites the pickle. Take a long pickle home. Some great theme songs there. Well done, you. My TV best song at tone is Prisoner. Really good piece of music, wasn't it? It was great. Theme song, Gilligan's Island, pickle song. If I said you had a beautiful pickle, would you hold it against me? Which is still the funniest, I reckon. Taylor, morning.
9: Good evening and welcome back. How are you?
8: It's really good to hear your voice, Taylor.
9: And it's great to be back on your wonderful little show again.
8: What's happening with you?
9: Oh, well, I can safely say that Bayswater is still buzzing like bees.
8: That's as good as it's going to get. Now, we've been talking about little things. You change the word of a song, replace it with the word pickle. Did you have anything in mind, or a great TV theme?
9: I'll have to go with Topic B, thanks.
8: Topic B. Taylor, you've selected Topic B. Your song choice would be for the B.
9: Yeah. The instrumental theme song to the great game show Wheel of Fortune from 96 with Rob Elliott, Sophie Faulkner and announcer extraordinaire John Deeks, I must say.
8: I was going to say Deeksy.
9: Deeksy is right up there.
8: Morning,
9: with
8: John.
9: Deeksy is right up there with Pete Smith, I must say, and thanks for bringing him on, Simon Owens.
8: There you go. Thank you, Simon Owens. Taylor, well done. You're going to race through some of these calls. You bless your heart and soul, Taylor. Hi to everybody. Morty Ellick. Dave, hello.
10: Yes, great. My favourite one was the Y5O, but they also, there's a version that's brought out with words. I forget his name.
8: Was there, to the theme of Hawaii 5-0 lyrics?
10: Yes, I heard it on Spicks and Specs. What's it? I've forgot his name now. The bloke with the one eye.
8: Famous for one eye.
10: Yeah, yeah, he's one of the Rat Pack.
8: Oh, isn't that awful? We can all see him in our heads, and I'm just the helping me here. One of the great artists did a great version of Brat Pack. Different pack, Jay. Not the Brat Pack. Isn't that awful? I feel horrid now. I'm going to take myself off the air for this.
10: On Six and Specs, and
8: Sammy Davis Jr. Thank you. It was there. Davis Jr. But he wouldn't have been on Spicks and Specs, was he?
10: No. It was a recording.
8: Right.
10: He added words to it, and it really wasn't too bad, actually.
8: Oh, be very good.
10: A couple of others that are a bit similar I've always liked. One was an old English series called Danger Man.
8: That goes back too.
10: I liked the theme song on that, and it's pretty hard to go past Bonanza as well.
8: Brilliant, Dave. You had me nailed there. I just could not think for the life of Sammy Davis Jr.
10: He's one of the best well-known people going.
8: And we just embarrassed. When I say we, I mean me. Dave, good to talk to you. Thank you. Jan, Markle, Janny, good morning.
1: Morning, Tone. Don't worry about those momentary brain blocks.
8: Oh, isn't it awful? God save our gracious pickle. Long live our noble pickle.
1: Well, I have a pickle song. It's my pickle and I'll bite if I want to. Bite if I want to. You would bite too if you had one like me.
8: That's wonderful. Did you have to work on that for a little bit? That's great.
1: No, I was thinking pickle, it's my pickle, it's my party, Leslie Gore, and I thought, the words don't really fit, I'll have to change them.
8: No, it doesn't matter.
1: I just put that off the top of my head.
8: Yeah, you worked it really well. There's a great text here that simply says, if you like it, put a pickle on it. From presumably the song which was, if you like it, put a ring on it.
1: Well, perhaps. Well, usually when you say,
8: perhaps.
1: It's usually a glacé cherry that you put on top of something that you like.
8: Oh, is that what it is?
1: I don't know. Who knows? Who knows what goes on in people's minds?
8: No, you don't. True. Very, very true. I've tried to work it out for years and I have no idea. Good to talk to you, Jan. Thanks. Greatest memorable absolute earworm theme from I Dream of Jeannie. You're right, Mike. Much loved. Tony, it's Veronica. My idea is instead of the final countdown, what a song, final countdown. It's one of the all-time great songs, I reckon. Probably doesn't get as much airplay as it deserves, but a great song. It's the final pickle. And Maxie, morning to you, Max. Best TV song from the show, Cheers. Brilliant. Great theme. Thank you. And Charlie Pride does my... not too sure what the song is, we'll go with it anyway. Charlie Pride, does my ring hurt on your pickle?
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8: Oh, Jay, I don't know whether I can go because I, you know, you and I love the Melbourne. Well, I love the Melbourne Football Club and the theme song, and a couple of nominations. One in particular, and you know who you are, wrote.
21: I saw your eyes light up.
8: I know.
21: It's a gold.
8: It is. It's a grand old pickle.
0: What?
8: It's a grand old pickle. It's a fly high pickle. No, we can't laugh at that sort of stuff. And now here's a little piece of trivia. I'm sure I'm right about this. We talked about this before. The Melbourne Football Club theme song, it is so precious and much loved.
21: That's right. It doesn't actually...
8: Never mentions the name Melbourne Football Club,
21: yeah.
8: Every other side does.
21: Yeah, we are the old Navy Blues.
8: Yep.
21: Yeah, that's right.
8: The Bombers, Saints... Tigers, I mean, they're all mentioned, Richmond, all Tigers. Melbourne, the only one that is never mentioned in the club song. It's a grand old flag. It's a high-flying flag.
21: I'll have to redo it, I reckon. I'll have to redo it.
8: Nah, it's beautiful the way it is. You just leave it. Janie's Got a Gun, Janie's Got a Pickle by Aerosmith. What's the theme to Rawhide? Yes, it is. Horse with no name, horse with a pickle. That's very good. Thank you for all the, it's a bit of fun for the first down. We appreciated all that, those wonderful contributions. Rick Milne on the way. Most people suggested that this was one of the all-time, and I think most would agree, it's a great theme from Cheers. 133693, get ready. Rick is here for Antiques and Collectibles. We've got lots of things we'll talk about. That's next, all part of Australia Overnight. So

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2: Hello, I'm Nelson Scott. One Nation leader Pauline Hanson has been cheered as she defends her stance on the White Australia policy. Senator Hanson has told far-right activist Tommy Robinson the policy is responsible for some of our immigration problems. She argues she doesn't support a return to the policy, only that migrants should assimilate. Senator Hanson stood her ground when questioned about the policy at a business function in Perth.
3: That's why I'm very strong on certain countries. You've got to say no.
4: In a way, though, that is a version of...
3: No, it's not. It's got nothing to do with that. That's not to do with the White Australia policy at all. So don't go there with me, I'll tell you what, because I won't stand for it.
2: Former Treasurer Wayne Swan and ex-Indigenous Australians Minister Linda Burney will be awarded life memberships of Labor. The pair will receive the honour at the party's national conference in Adelaide this week. They join a selective group previously reserved for former Labor Prime Ministers and Margaret Whitlam. The Royal Commission into Anti-Semitism has heard Jewish Australians feel they have to justify their place in Australia. The inquiry has been hearing from leaders of synagogues and Jewish schools. Rabbi Levi Wolf from Central Synagogue in Bondi Junction has described how Jewish people are changing how they live because of anti-Semitic abuse.
5: That is something that should worry not only Jews, that should worry the Australian community, where somebody has to have courage to openly declare what faith they believe in.
2: A second teenager has been charged with setting fire to a school in Central West, New South Wales. Jamel Wells reports.
6: Emergency crews were called to the fire at Cowra High School on Monday night. It was contained to an admin block but caused extensive damage. A 17-year-old already charged over the incident remains before the courts. Police say he's a former student who posted the incident on social media. A 14-year-old boy has also been arrested. He's been refused bail and is due to face a children's court. Jamel Wells reporting.
2: Police have seized cannabis with a street value of around $500,000 in the New South Wales Hunter. Officers raiding a house in Cessnock say they found hundreds of plants and hydroponic equipment. They say the house was illegally connected to the power grid. A world-first platform has been set up by Australian researchers to help monitor a rise in antibiotic resistance in children. They've studied participants across 82 countries. The Murdoch Children's Research Institute says it's an important issue to keep track of. And US President Donald Trump has imposed a 50% tariff on a range of goods imported from Canada. He says it's in retaliation for unequal treatment of American cars, dairy and alcohol.
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2: better. In a boost for the Bulldogs, Captain Stephen Crichton has been named to return from an arm injury for Friday's NRL clash with the Warriors. Collingwood's Josh Dacos missed yesterday's training dealing with an ankle injury, but is expected to line up against the Crows on Thursday night. Chair of selectors George Bailey isn't committing on who will be Australia's new number five in Test cricket. Usman Khawaja's retirement has left a vacant place in the batting lineup ahead of next month's Test series against Bangladesh. Cam Green is expected to move up the order, but Bailey isn't giving anything away.
7: Travis had some great success at the top. Does that mean that's where it looks, that's where it fits? That's always something that's up for discussion. And then within that, there'll always be some performance pressure as well on players.
2: Spain's World Cup win has seen them move to the number one ranked team.
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9: Your forecast for Gippsland and the Valley today, a strong wind warning in effect for the central and east Gippsland coasts. Partly cloudy, a high chance of showers and snow falling above 1,300 metres with some possible hail today. Tomorrow, cloudy, a very high chance of showers heading for a top of 10. Friday, cloudy, more showers expected, a top of 13. And Saturday, cloudy with showers and a top of 13. Today, heading for a top of 16 in the Valley, 17 for Sale, 19 in Bairnsdale, 18 for Orbost and Lakes. Currently, it's 8 degrees.
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0: Well done.
1: A note here from the Phantom who writes, you know, we're talking about the post office burglars and the post office burglars on that envelope.
0: Yep.
1: The Phantom says, post office burglars are invariably male. Clever.
0: That's a good one. He has some good lines, hasn't he?
1: He has some really good lines, Phantom.
0: That's a great, pretty clever one.
1: He's fantastic.
0: M-A-L-E. I wouldn't think of that.
1: Post office burglars are invariably male.
0: I've got it.
1: Gold medal British Empire Games. Let's go back the year 1938. We'll do that next. Australia Overnight.
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1: Just one more pickle. Coming up in the next hour of the program, we'll have a look at things that were on the telly that made you cry. What is it that made you cry? Think about that for a moment. A movie, perhaps, that has made you cry in the past. Each time you look at it.
0: I'll tell you what made me cry is when my football team doesn't win the grand final. That's what makes me cry.
1: I'll bet it does. Now, I've been saying to people, and I'm very happy to sign you up for the rest of the year if you want to become a member of the Melbourne Football Club. It's going to bring you a lot of joy through the finals.
0: Well, I think they might. He's good, isn't he, Coach?
1: Kingy, he's really good. Isn't he good? It's just, and I watch his press conferences usually a day later.
0: He's impressive.
1: He's pretty impressive, understated almost.
0: Yeah.
1: Which I love.
0: Mm-hmm. And that's one of the things I can say this. I think it's safely that I like our man, Chris Fagan. He's just a good, decent fella.
1: Just, you get the sense, I said last week on the program, somebody you'd like to sort of sit down and break bread with for an hour and a half might have been a real hoot.
0: He doesn't get upset. He doesn't bang and crash and throw phones and things like some of them do. And I reckon your bloke is pretty even tempered as well.
1: Yeah, and he's an arm folder. You know, just very lovely, just placid, shoulders dropped, arms folded, nodding, making various points to players as he wanders around.
0: Yeah.
1: A lovely demeanour.
0: Yeah. Makes a difference. I think the days of the yelling and screaming and shouting, they're gone. Because the young aren't going to listen to that stuff anymore. The world's changed, you know.
1: Well, unless you happen to be a politician yelling at your dog.
0: It's the most bizarre thing what? I've ever seen.
1: What? It's bizarre.
0: Bizarre.
1: Bloody crazy.
0: What's a dog doing in there, I ask?
1: Well, you would think, as a professional politician, you would say, look, I'm about to go live on air on a national telecast.
0: Yeah.
1: Can you just watch the dog?
0: Yeah.
1: Or, you know, could we put the dog in another room?
0: Please.
1: You'd think,
0: as
1: a courtesy to the people who are giving you on-air time, not yelling at it.
0: That was too bizarre for words.
1: And what sort of person yells at a dog like that? Like anyway?
0: Yeah, that's right. Yeah.
1: Really? Just? No. Gross.
0: No, that's not.
1: In front of me.
0: It was a pretty bad thing. You don't talk to dogs like that. No.
1: Was awkward.
0: Yeah, it was. Very. It was awkward.
1: Now, would people remember the British Empire Games in Sydney?
0: Now called the Commonwealth Games, of course. But in the earlier times, and in Sydney, 1938, they did them in the two-year period between the Olympic Games. In other words, the Olympic Games happened always on the four, like, you know, the 48, 52, 56, and the Empire Games, which is now called the Commonwealth. This is a gold medal from 1938, where they were held in Sydney. And it's a fabulous thing, worth about $5,000. I have to say, Olympic gold medals sell for vastly more, but about $5,000 they sell for. And it's, I actually know because I actually had to value some. And this is a lovely one. And it's on the back, although they've got all the sports on the front, a lot of the sports on the front, on the back it'll say who it was awarded to. You know, there was a blank and they would put the details on as to who'd won that. And that's how the medal was. That's how they looked. They were most unusual.
1: Gee, it's a really lovely.
0: I like that.
1: What is that? Its real size that I'm looking at, just for the audience.
0: Yeah, pretty much.
1: Okay.
0: It's just about the size. That's just about it. Quite large, but very impressive. I thought it was a beauty. And it's from in Sydney, 1938, a little bit before my time, I'd say. But how about that, 1938?
1: Well, our Com Games now get played in, I don't know, Scotland.
0: All over the place. Yeah.
1: Victoria.
0: Yeah. Or not Australia.
1: No, not in Victoria.
0: No, not Melbourne.
1: Now, we often talk about Wirths, W-I-R-T-H-S, Wirths.
0: Circus. Circus posters are hugely collectible because they're almost always very colourful. And I have two. And they were for circuses up in northern New South Wales, a little town where... in Tenterfield, which is where, of course, the song came from, Tenterfield Saddler, done by, I think, Peter Allen, or one of the, I think so.
1: Yeah, he wrote it. It's a beautiful piece,
0: and,
1: great song.
0: And I've got two that actually have printed on the top, not just handwritten, but printed on the top, Tenterfield. So I've got two of those framed up, which are very similar to this one in a way, and I just think they're very charming. That's worth... I've said 250. I'm way actually pretty low there. I should be saying 550, 600 because they do frame up really beautifully, and it's just a lovely sign. I think it's a really special sign.
1: And very clean, Rick.
0: It is. It is, and so it's just one of those really really little beauty ones.
1: Yeah. Gorgeous. When we come back, things for which Rick Mill might be looking. If you've got something that you would like to share, you've missed out it for this hour. But next week, each and every, he joins us on a Wednesday as part of Australia Overnight. And I think you do a great program on Sunday night with the boys.
0: With Phil and Simon.
1: Andrew
0: and Simon. And we do that about 9:30.
1: Yeah, no longer with us, of course, the great Phil Brady. Great Phil Brady. You stay there, we'll come back. Things for which you are looking, we'll do that next. It's all part of Australia Overnight. Good morning.
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1: Rick Milne, 72 BIC, B-I-C, a 1972 BIC pea shooter. Can you give me a blow-by-blow assessment of what it might be?
0: Very nice. Very nice. Not from the Phantom again, it's surely.
1: What are you looking for, Rick?
0: Looking for these for a client, of course. Railway memorabilia. Anybody got anything to do with the railways? I've got a railway nut. I shouldn't say that. Somebody who really enjoys railway things. Sporting cards of any kind of sporting swap cards and so forth. Early Australian postcards and photos. It can be anywhere in the country, from Perth to anywhere. You just name it, anywhere. And also comics, got a comic collector. And finally, cameras. If anybody has any of those, 0418, in the morning, by the way, if you don't mind, 0418 339 103.
1: Don't cry for me, Argentina.
0: Nope.
1: They were
0: poor sports.
1: No, unbelievable. The little hard hitting just after the game.
0: Yep.
1: Love your work, Rick. We'll talk to you next Wednesday.
0: We will. Go well.
1: Rick Milne, Antiques and Collectibles. Come and join us the other side. Movie shows that make you cry to this day. Which of the ones are the favourites? 133-693.
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23: Hello,
24: I'm Nelson Scott. Australians have been urged to reconsider the need for overseas travel as tensions continue in the Middle East. Travel advice has been upgraded to level 3 for Jordan, Oman and Saudi Arabia. Six countries on the highest level, which advises Australians not to travel at all, are Iran, Iraq, Lebanon, Palestine, Syria and Yemen. Qantas says it's disappointed by the prospect of industrial action by long-haul pilots. They're preparing to vote on work stoppages after failed talks on pay and conditions. The airline says the union supported a proposed agreement in April, Pilots Association President Andrew Marshall says they don't take industrial action lightly.
3: Despite 2 years of negotiations, we've been unable to make any sort of meaningful progress on our key issues. So we're left with no choice other than to proceed to a protected action ballot order with the Fair Work Commission.
24: An independent review has found the Northern Territory's child protection system failed Kumanjayi Little Baby before her death. The five-year-old was allegedly abducted and murdered in Alice Springs in April. An interim report has identified multiple departmental failures. A critical incident investigation is underway after a man died during a police operation in the New South Wales Riverina. Jamel Wells reports.
4: Police called to a house in the Wagga suburb of Ashmont on Tuesday say an armed man barricaded himself inside. Negotiators were called in and a perimeter was set up. Officers say after entering the house, they found the man in his 60s with a self-inflicted gunshot wound. He died at the scene. An investigation will be reviewed by the Professional Standards Command and Law Enforcement Conduct Commission. Jamel Wells reporting.
24: Queensland police have confirmed a man has died in custody at the Brisbane City Watch House. Georgia Condek has the details.
5: The 55-year-old male was taken into custody last Friday after he was arrested on a return to prison warrant. In a statement, police say the man advised staff he was feeling unwell yesterday and was assessed by nurses and emergency services. He later became unresponsive and died at the scene. The Ethical Standards Command is now investigating the death with oversight from the Crime and Corruption Commission. Georgia Condek, Brisbane.
24: BHP and the union representing its combined ports workers in Western Australia have again failed to agree on a new pay deal. Staff walked off the job last week as part of the first round of industrial action by BHP workers in Port Hedland this century. The union says they returned to the bargaining table. Australian researchers have identified a new biomarker for multiple myeloma. It's hoped the discovery will help doctors determine which patients are at greater risk of poor outcomes. And Victorian public school teachers will strike this week.
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24: better. Eels captain Mitchell Moses has dismissed criticism of Parramatta's 12-month NRL contract for Chiefs bound Jerome Luai. Moses says he's not bothered by claims the short-term deal makes Parramatta a transit lounge.
7: Not really at all. Like, it's any time you can get a player of his calibre and get him to the team every day of the week.
24: Geelong coach Chris Scott believes injured Max Holmes could play again this season if the Cats make a deep run in the finals. Holmes injured his ankle last round and has since had surgery. Pat Cummins, Josh Hazlewood and Nathan Lyon have been named for the return to the Australian Test squad for the two-match series against Bangladesh next month. And FIFA has confirmed Argentina will face an investigation into the ugly scenes that followed their loss in the World Cup final, which saw a Spanish player grabbed by the throat.
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10: Your forecast for Gippsland and the Valley today, a strong wind warning in effect for the central and east Gippsland coasts. Partly cloudy, a high chance of showers and snow falling above 1,300 metres with some possible hail today. Tomorrow, cloudy, a very high chance of showers heading for a top of 10. Friday, cloudy, more showers expected, a top of 13. And Saturday, cloudy with showers and a top of 13. Today, heading for a top of 16 in the Valley, 17 for Sale, 19 in Bairnsdale, 18 for Orbost and Lakes. Currently, it's 8 degrees.
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7: Yeah, there was an announcement October of last year, 2025, which talked about the iconic Australian bootmaker R.M. Williams celebrating a major milestone, the mission to strengthen Australian-made craftsmanship with the official opening second workshop at the site in Adelaide's northern suburbs. New facility, increasing production capacity by about 90%. Of course, these days, Wellington has been now for about 7 or 8 years or more, maybe, nearly a decade perhaps, by Andrew Forrest, owner of Tattarang and R.M. Williams, in conjunction with his wife, Nick. Good morning, Nicola, owner of Tattarang and R.M. So it continues. But whether or not that originally, be interesting to find out from somebody in around Adelaide would know, I would imagine, that very original existing piece of property, does that still exist from R.M. Williams? John in Japan. Now, good morning to you.
8: Yeah, I just want to talk about my experience. I'm a sparky by trade. Years ago, back in Australia, I was working at the CUB and I got the bug to go and live overseas and then up in Japan and second marriage. I've been here 21 years. And my missus and I now, we're teaching English, got an English school going. So, yeah, but you have to listen to what... you got to listen to what my wife says, your wife says. They have some... I thought I worked it all out, but, you know.
7: Yeah.
8: She comes up with some ideas.
7: Oh, bet.
8: You know.
7: How did it come about that you... So you both moved there together?
8: My second wife now, she's Japanese, but I
7: okay.
8: Yeah, I came here, 26 years ago on a working holiday visa and ended up staying.
7: Are you speaking fluent Japanese now?
8: Kind of. It's pretty hard language.
7: Yeah.
8: Yeah.
7: And so, but then you've started a small, what you refer to as a family business, you, your Japanese wife, working together every single day.
8: Yeah, pretty much. We're just teach English just to, because my son's school, the kids that go to his school, we're teaching his friends and we're just getting students word by mouth and we've got about 60 students. Yeah. doing all right.
7: Well done. That's a great enterprise. Johnny, just on a personal note, the idea, one of the things that is reported back certainly on 3AW with Ross Stevens and the Brekkie Show, and many others too, by the way, for a long time now have been raving about how Japan looks and how it is to visit. Is that the sense that you have? Is that the sense that maybe you've noticed in the 20-plus years that you've been there from Australia?
8: So I'm on the western side. Do you know Kyushu?
7: No, I don't. So you'll have to explain to the audience across Australia.
8: Okay. Yeah. Do you know Nagasaki?
7: Yeah, sure. Know the name.
8: So we're on the western side of the country. From what I've seen, what's changed is explosion in tourism.
7: In visitors.
8: And the Japanese are... Yeah, Japanese don't really like it.
7: No, because it presents some challenges.
8: Yeah. The Japanese yen's fallen a lot in value as well. So, for Australians to come to Japan, my mum and dad came this year. And it's a cheap holiday. And it's a good country to come and travel to. But, how can I say? It's a great country to come visit, but...
7: Affordable?
8: Oh, very affordable. Hotels, trains are expensive, like the Shinkansen, but the bullet trains are expensive. But to come to holiday, it's pretty cheap. And it's you get a lot of value for your money. There's a lot to see. But the Japanese are kind of how can I say? They're not... It's an old Asian country, so they welcome people, but they respect their culture a lot.
7: Yeah.
8: So they want you to do the same when you come here and visit, type of thing.
7: So what about the storylines of people
8: talking? I've been doing that after 21 years, you know.
7: Yeah, of course, yeah. Do you feel after the 21 years? Do you feel as if you've been accepted? Do you feel like a local, or do you still have that, I'm still a visitor in some regard?
8: That's a good question. I still feel like I'm a visitor because I haven't really tried to learn the language better than I should. It's like Chinese characters. There's like 2,000 characters you have to learn to read a newspaper.
7: Of course.
8: Yeah, and I'm just trying to do work and enjoy my life here, but that part of it's hard, the language,
7: How often do you and the family get back to Australia?
8: The last one, we went back 3 years ago. I'm originally from Sydney, so my parents are there. I want to send my son back there with my mum and dad. My mum and dad came here, it's hard. It's getting expensive to go to Australia from here, as a Japanese.
7: Don't we know?
8: I'm not Japanese, but, even the yen, to go back to Australia, Australia's expensive.
7: Yeah, don't we know? So if you and, or well, let's say your son, you've got a 16, 17, 18, 19-year-old son, and that son says, what I'm going to do is I'm going to go out and I'm going to put a whole lot of graffiti on a wall just over the road. How would that go down?
8: Pretty bad. Yeah.
7: Unacceptably bad. Unacceptable.
8: Yeah. Pretty much.
7: Doesn't happen.
8: Okay. So my son's naturalized. He's Australian and he's got both passports.
7: Sure.
8: And he kind of looks Australian. No, he looks Western. So I don't know how that'd go down with his accent.
7: Yeah.
8: He can speak Japanese fluently, but yeah.
7: No, well.
8: No, it's pretty bad. Like they disrespect that stuff. And with the tattoos as well, when you have a tattoo, you can't get into the hot springs.
7: No, really, they won't let you in. Johnny, we've got to fly. We've got news up against it. But listen, keep in touch with the program and ring in from time to time, John.
8: Yeah, thanks.
7: Good to talk to you. John, live in Japan.
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7: 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I think it's currently in WA, so we'll talk to the actor that plays the role of Nuke in the show called Nuke, all about John Newcombe next, part of Australia Overnight, wherever you are. Good morning to you.
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20: Hello, I'm Nelson Scott. One Nation leader Pauline Hanson has been cheered as she defends her stance on the White Australia policy. Senator Hanson has told far-right activist Tommy Robinson the policy is responsible for some of our immigration problems. She argues she doesn't support a return to the policy, only that migrants should assimilate. Senator Hanson stood her ground when questioned about the policy at a business function in Perth.
21: That's why I'm very strong on certain countries. Mm. You've got to say no.
22: In a way, though, that is a version of...
21: No, it's not. It's got nothing to do with that. That's not to do with the White Australia policy at all. So don't go there with me, I'll tell you what, because I won't stand for it.
20: Former Treasurer Wayne Swan and ex-Indigenous Australians Minister Linda Burney will be awarded life memberships of Labor. The pair will receive the honour at the party's national conference in Adelaide this week. They join a selective group previously reserved for former Labor Prime Ministers and Margaret Whitlam. The Royal Commission into Anti-Semitism has heard Jewish Australians feel they have to justify their place in Australia. The inquiry has been hearing from leaders of synagogues and Jewish schools. Rabbi Levi Wolf from Central Synagogue in Bondi Junction has described how Jewish people are changing how they live because of anti-Semitic abuse.
1: That is something that should worry not only Jews, that should worry the Australian community, where somebody has to have courage to openly declare what faith they believe in.
20: A second teenager's been charged with setting fire to a school in central west New South Wales. Jamel Wells reports.
2: Emergency crews were called to the fire at Cowra High School on Monday night. It was contained to an admin block but caused extensive damage. A 17-year-old already charged over the incident remains before the courts. Police say he's a former student who posted the incident on social media. A 14-year-old boy has also been arrested. He's been refused bail and is due to face a children's court. Jamel Wells reporting.
20: Police have seized cannabis with a street value of around $500,000 in the New South Wales Hunter. Officers raiding a house in Cessnock say they found hundreds of plants and hydroponic equipment. They say the house was illegally connected to the power grid. A world-first platform has been set up by Australian researchers to help monitor a rise in antibiotic resistance in children. They've studied participants across 82 countries. The Murdoch Children's Research Institute says it's an important issue to keep track of. And US President Donald Trump has imposed a 50% tariff on a range of goods imported from Canada. He says it's in retaliation for unequal treatment of American cars, dairy and alcohol.
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20: better. In a boost for the Bulldogs, Captain Stephen Crichton has been named to return from an arm injury for Friday's NRL clash with the Warriors. Collingwood's Josh Dacos missed yesterday's training dealing with an ankle injury, but is expected to line up against the Crows on Thursday night. Chair of selectors George Bailey isn't committing on who will be Australia's new number five in Test cricket. Usman Khawaja's retirement has left a vacant place in the batting lineup ahead of next month's Test series against Bangladesh. Cam Green is expected to move up the order, but Bailey isn't giving anything away.
23: Travis had some great success at the top. Does that mean that's where it looks, that's where it fits? That's always something that's up for discussion. And then within that, there'll always be some performance pressure as well on players.
20: Spain's World Cup win has seen them move to the number one ranked team.
24: 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You're in Cox country. 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
3: Your forecast for Gippsland and the Valley today, a strong wind warning in effect for the central and east Gippsland coasts. Partly cloudy, a high chance of showers and snow falling above 1,300 metres with some possible hail today. Tomorrow, cloudy, a very high chance of showers heading for a top of 10. Friday, cloudy, more showers expected, a top of 13. And Saturday, cloudy with showers and a top of 13. Today, heading for a top of 16 in the Valley, 17 for Sale, 19 in Bairnsdale, 18 for Orbost and Lakes. Currently, it's 8 degrees.
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7: Melbourne, thank you. As you mentioned, just over 15... Sorry, I beg your pardon, it's just over 10 degrees, but the top of 16. In Perth, 10 degrees, the top of 18. And Adelaide, it's 12 degrees, top of 16. Nice to have your company wherever you are, right across Australia. I'm Tony McManus. I get to host this little program for the time being. And we usually start from midnight and we go through until half past five. It's all about open line. We chew the fat, if you like. The old expression, we chew the fat. As sometimes we have fun, sometimes we have very important, serious discussions. Sometimes, predominantly, it's rather lighthearted, as you can tell. You couldn't really take any of this seriously, Jay, could you? Very shortly, if all goes to plan, we will talk to the actor who plays the role of John Newcombe in the John Newcombe story. It's doing the rounds around Australia. We'll get all the details and maybe have a very quick word with Paul Armstrong shortly. 133693 is our telephone number. If you'd like to come and play, you've just woken up for the first time on this brand new day. Brand new Wednesday, July 22nd, 2026. If you or someone in your world is having a birthday, you are sharing it with some rather interesting people. We'll talk about that a bit later on. Nev's in Leongatha. Morning.
8: Morning, Tony.
7: Morning.
8: It's a beautiful morning out here this morning. Talking about flirtatious people behind the counter.
7: Yeah.
8: I reckon butchers are the worst, mate.
7: And you, well, or the best, depending on how you view it.
8: Do you want me to tell you why?
7: Please do. Come back to me. But just because people agree with you, people say hairdressers are up there, but certainly butchers, the most flirtatious, says Kay. And the other one was Robin, who nailed it so beautifully as well. Butchers.
8: My dad had a butcher shop up at Cockatoo in the Dandenong.
7: Okay.
8: And I was washing down one day after school because of all the fatty stuff and clean the sawdust and everything. That's 60 years ago. And this lady come in, and do you remember the lard they had in the little white containers with red writing on
7: them? Yeah.
8: Yeah. Well, my old man used to call it dripping.
7: This lady come in,
8: she said, "Oh, excuse me, do you keep dripping?" And Dad said, "Shake it every time."
7: That's right, it's the old gag. And so
8: it is an old gag.
7: In those days, you could almost get away with that sort of stuff.
8: You could. No one said anything, but you can't even have sawdust on the floor anymore. It's all legit now. You can't. The EPA and the food areas have just gone berserk now.
7: Just remind us from a butchering point of view, what was the idea of the sawdust? Was that to capture some of the droppings, as it were?
8: Yeah. But the funny thing was, Tony, it was that bloody slippery because the floors were painted.
7: Yeah, they were.
8: You'd wander around. If your old man was near you, you'd keep going because he'd kick your butt. And you'd slide on it, you know. It was like the old days when you used to polish mum's lino at home on a rag and
7: that's the one.
8: Or a towel. Yeah, it was awesome. But and the other thing about a pickle, what about tie a pickle around the old oak tree, mate?
7: I'm loving your work, Nev. I'm loving your work.
8: I'm just thinking that.
7: You're just going.
8: Get on the bus, forget about us, tie the old pickle around the old oak tree.
7: That's the one. What was the, when you talk about that, interesting about the polish on the floors. I don't know that we do that anymore, really, do we? On lino.
8: No, right?
7: People
8: not at
7: had,
8: all.
7: Remember lino kitchens?
8: Yeah, yep.
7: And so
8: yep. Well, you, Mum and Dad had eight kids, Tony, and every second week it'd be two kids different, and they'd put the old towel down and we'd drag them around and polish it up. We used to use floor wax in a yellow container with white and red writing on it. But that were the good old days, Tony. Kids can't do that these days. You get hurt.
7: So why did we want to polish the... What was the idea of polishing those floors, polishing because the liner?
8: Mum was a clean freak, mate.
7: Yeah.
8: If you weren't cleaning the liner, she'd be cleaning the windows, or the kids would have to do it when we were big enough, you know?
7: And it was constant.
8: She was an amazing woman, mate. She had life. She was dead at 60, and she had life far too hard, mate.
7: Did you have any glass windows, glass doors in the house? Do you recall?
8: Oh yeah, all windows were glass. Until about 74, we lived at Tynong, and it was the first septic tank we ever got, and that was just amazing. Like, we used to have to go outside to the old toilet outside with the cut up paper and everything, and then Dad decided that. With eight kids in the house, we need to get a proper toilet. But, yeah, no, life was good, mate. We learnt to respect and appreciate stuff, Tony. I'm old school, though.
7: Mate, 10 people in the house. Wow. You forget.
8: And yeah,
7: it's not like it was a mansion either.
8: No. It was. We had five boys in one bedroom, three girls in the other, and Mum and Dad in the other. We had a set of bunks, of course. But, mate, people don't know how hard they've got it these days. It's not hard. Not really.
7: Yeah, it's all relative, I guess, and how your perspective.
8: I was saying to someone the other day, you tell our grandkids what Mum and Dad used to do to us, like physically belt us. Mum used to go out and pick a branch off the poplar tree and peel it down, and we get a smacking across the legs. If you tell the grandkids that, they go, oh, you're not allowed to do that.
7: Not allowed to do it.
8: Dad could do whatever he liked. Mm. You know, if you wanted to kick your butt, you'd kick it. But, you know, I'm 65 now and I appreciate what he did. I don't appreciate how hard we got to hide. Like, I got a guitar for me 12th birthday and I didn't know about theatre at the time. And I seen Dad, we went shopping at Chadston. And Mum said, go and get your father. He's been far too long. That's when Chadston was only small. And I didn't want to go because I seen Dad with the guitar. Anyway, the first time they went out after, I decided to stay home. Yeah, mate, I was like Johnny Cash. I strum the guitar and adjusting the strings and then bang! Broke one of the strings. And now, as soon as the old man got home, he knew what I was up to because he went straight to the bedroom and goes, Wilma,
7: that's
8: this little bastard. I didn't have a clue what I was doing.
7: That's brilliant.
8: But we can still laugh about it, Tony.
7: Yeah,
8: we've
7: got to laugh about it. Nev, you're always a joy. Talk soon.
8: Thanks, buddy. Enjoy the night.
7: Well, you too. When we were talking about those glass doors, and I haven't thought about this for years until Nev just mentioned the bloody glass doors. And my job was to, on a Saturday morning, to do these glass doors that separated the lounge from the so-called good lounge, which nobody ever used. That was at the front of the house. But the lounge area was where the TV was. And every Saturday morning, all I wanted to do, which was one of the music shows, I mean, Happening 70, I'm thinking, or Uptight, or whatever it was called at the time, with Ross D. Wiley. Point of that is, what was the idea of having to do those glass doors every single Saturday morning with a product? I think it was called, I reckon it was made by Kiwi, and it started with a G. To clean the glass doors. If anybody remembers, 133693. Johnny DeRemus, good morning.
0: This is John DeRemus with a passing parade and the story of a triple murder at sea. It was the night of July 13th, 1896. And aboard the sailing ship Herbert Fuller, bound for the Argentine, Lester Monk, a young Harvard student and the only passenger on board, aside from the captain's wife, lay asleep in his cabin. He was wakened by the sound of a cry from without. And stumbling from his bunk, he went into the passage to investigate. The sight that met his eyes turned his blood to ice. For there before him lay the body of the captain whose head had been all but split in two. I'll be back with a story after this message.
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9: 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If your dare is chosen, you'll win a $100 Tabaret voucher. 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
0: Lester Monk stepped over the captain's body and ran to the stairway. There he encountered the first mate, Henry Bram. "What is it, Bram?" asked the stricken student. "Captain Nash," came the hoarse reply. "He's been murdered." Captain Nash had indeed been murdered. What was more, so had his wife, Laura, who had been traveling with him. She lay naked on the floor of his stateroom, her body fearfully mutilated. If this wasn't enough, when Bram and Monk went to rouse the second mate, Davis, they found he had been likewise dealt with. Bram at once came to the conclusion that mutiny was aboard. But a visit below disproved this theory. Six of the seven members of the crew were peacefully asleep in their bunks. The seventh, who went under the name of Charlie Brown, was at the helm and had been since early afternoon. Early the following morning, having assumed command, Bram addressed the crew. "There are nine of us left on board," he declared. "Eight potential victims and a bloody homicidal maniac." This was a fairly apt summary of the situation. For 4 days and nights, no one slept on board the Herbert Fuller as she plowed her way through the seas. On the morning of the fifth day, Lester Monk was approached in his cabin by the steward, a cockney named Spencer. "We know who done it, Mr. Monk," he said. "He was having an affair with the captain's wife, and the second mate, Mr. Davis, cut him out." "Aside from that," the steward went on, "Cookie seen him throw an axe overboard with bloodstains on it." "Saw who throw an axe overboard?" demanded Monk. "Who are you talking about?" "Mr. Bram, the mate, sir," came the ready response. "He's our flippin' murderer, no doubt of it." The crew backed up Spencer's allegations to a man, and though Monk was hard put to believe Bram was guilty, he went along with the majority verdict. Bram was overpowered by three of the crew, led by Spencer, and chained to the mizzenmast. On the ship's arrival in Buenos Aires, he was taken to custody and returned to the United States to face charges. At his subsequent trial in Boston, on the evidence supplied by crew members, he was convicted of murder on three counts and sentenced to be hanged. The sentence was commuted to life imprisonment. 15 years later, on August 27th, 1913, he was paroled. 6 years later still, in 1919, he received a full pardon from President Woodrow Wilson. There was a good reason for this, but that's another story. I'll tell you about it next time. This is John Doremus. Till we meet again for another chapter in the Passing Parade, thank you so much. And goodbye for now.
7: All right, for now, John Hare, thank you all. Cleaning windows is a pain in the glass. Yeah, you're right about that, Phantom. Well done. I think the product was, I'm going to say, Glint, G-L-I-N-T. Is that still a thing for cleaning windows at home? Coming up in just a tick, hopefully we'll get him online. It's a play written by Kieran Carroll, performed by the wonderful Paul Armstrong. The John Newcomb story, who would have thought, traces the life of the great Australian tennis champion, the 60s, the 70s. He was just fantastic, John Newcomb. Set in the year 20, all those years ago in 2024. It was the 80th birthday in city of Newcomb's journey. Travels from a naive 60s schoolboy to become the number one player in the world, the 70s. To his time as a Davis Cup captain, and then the stroke, of course, that he suffered in 2003. Anyway, hopefully we'll have a word with Paul Armstrong, who plays the role of Nuke in the John Newcomb story. Next, all part of Australia Overnight. Good morning.
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7: I think each and every one of us are familiar with the great John Newcombe. Anybody who loved tennis right through the, 60s, 70s, 80s was amazing. John Newcombe was everywhere. There's a wonderful show. It's coming up in Perth. The date's coming up this Friday the 24th of July, and Saturday the 25th of July at Kalamunda. On the Friday night, I think it's the Don Russell Performing Arts Centre, Gosnells in Perth in Western Australia. The actor of which playing this incredible role, it is a very, very special role, is Paul Armstrong, who plays the character of John Newcombe. Paul, good morning.
21: Hey, how are you, Johnny?
7: Well, thank you for asking. It's been going really well. The show captures the imagination. Most people around Australia would know and love John Newcombe.
21: Yeah, I think so. I mean, he was a tennis champion of the 60s and 70s, a winning Davis Cup coach in the 90s, a TV personality, countless TV commercials. And a man about town. You know, when he lived in the States in the 70s, he was friends with movie actors and presidents and even Diana Ross. And, I think he's just a larger-than-life Australian who tells a good yarn, which means that telling a good yarn about him is an absolute pleasure.
7: I think it's Kieran Carroll who is the writer of this. I'm so looking forward to hearing more of it. I mean, what a great storyline, and somebody that most Australians would know straight away.
21: Yeah, absolutely. I mean, it's interesting. It starts with him on his 80th birthday, looking back on his life, and it encourages us to sort of think about what we remember, and seeing audiences think about what they remember of him at his peak, but also what they remember of their lives in the 60s and 70s. What they remember of the TV ads that he did, where they were when he won his Wimbledons or his US Opens or his Davis Cup in 73 with Rod Laver. It's an incredible period of tennis. And what's also interesting is it's also the shift between when tennis was an amateur sport through to when it became a professional sport. And Newcombe was one of the people that pushed very strongly for players to be paid properly and to have good conditions, and that shift into professional sportsmanship so you could actually ply your trade and do it and you know, be able to sort of support your family.
7: Paul, I could ask you, is Cinzano involved in this play coming up Friday and I think it's Friday and Saturday in Perth?
21: That's right, it is. Look, the Cinzano ad actually opens the show.
7: No, really? Really? A stroke of genius.
21: Yeah, well, that's all Kieran's doing.
7: when you're portraying this great man, your moustache or a pretend moustache?
21: It's mine.
7: Wow. You're just going along good.
21: It is. I commit to it fully. I can't say that it's quite, you know, of new quality, but I do give it a good bash for a good 4 to 6 weeks before we do each bank of shows. It's a little bit grayer than his, but, you know, I'm playing him when he's 80, so it's allowed to be gray. But, yes, no, I do get around with a handlebar moustache, and people do look at me quite strangely sometimes. Those who know me, they go, what is that on your face?
7: What is that on your face? I wish you well with it. I mean, I know you've got a lot of season, but for this audience, it's really coming up this weekend in Perth, and I think later you move into New South Wales later in the year.
21: Yeah, we're doing a 3-week regional tour of New South Wales, all the way from the sort of mid-north coast all the way down to Wagga and Griffith and even to Tarkata, which is where Tony Roach came from. We're doing a show in Tarkata, which is Roach country.
7: Did you ever play a bit of tennis yourself, Paul?
21: Only socially. I'm an easy win.
7: Well, but what a great game it is and remains. And I think people that will head along this weekend, those in Perth heading to Gosnells, the Don Russell Performing Arts Centre and Kalamunda Performing Arts Centre on Saturday as well, coming up this Friday and Saturday. It's lovely. I wish you well with the project, Paul.
21: Thank you so much, Tony. Really appreciate it.
7: Dave in Mordialloc. Good morning, Dave. Dave's disappeared. We'll do this when we come back. Your calls, 133-693.
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7: Let's go back to the year 1972. It was Paul and Linda McCartney. They were arrested in Sweden for what? The year 1972, Paul and Linda McCartney, on this day, were arrested for what? If you reckon you know, 133693. How quickly we forget. Cole, good morning.
5: Good morning. I think that pair were arrested in Japan for carrying weed.
7: Was it the... No, I think the one I've got here is they were arrested in... they did it twice. Sweden for possession of drugs in 1972.
5: Oh, well. Anyway, earlier you mentioned kids polishing the kitchen floor.
7: Yes.
5: And it just jogged a memory, the community hall for fundraising dances. And we used to, being a 12-year-old or something, you get to sand the dance floor, commercial packets of prepared sand.
7: Yeah.
5: Cast them around the cleaned floor, and then you could give them the liberty of skidding up and down this floor to scuff it in.
7: And that was the idea?
5: Well, that was for all the light-footed parents dancing around having fun. Yeah, you glide, you slide on the...
7: So it was deliberate?
5: Oh, yeah.
7: Okay.
5: Wasn't a practical joke.
7: No, I didn't. But the idea of it was to what? To not slip?
5: No, to make it, and then you'd sweep it up, and it's just like sanding it without a machine.
7: Okay.
5: Kids having fun. I got a brief, it's a bit late, I know, but a brief newspaper column of Darren Inch in the 70s in Melbourne.
7: Yes.
5: And this is quite above board, really. But Jack Klugman was in town, and he's in town for... you know, a play or something. And he's walking down little Bourke Street midday with an escort, you know, a liaison chappie, Australian. There's this great coiling of brakes, and Hinch dives out of his Rolls Royce, charges up, embraces...
7: Klugman.
5: And he says, welcome to Melbourne and have a great time and blah, blah, blah. And he's off again in the Rolls Royce. Jack Klugman turns to his escort and says, who the hell was that?
7: Do we know who it was?
5: Yeah, listen. it was Hinch in his Rolls Royce.
7: It was Darren. Okay.
5: And Darren saw the big name dropping in reverse.
7: Right.
5: And Klugman didn't know who the hell he was.
7: Is that true? Gee, I hope it's a fantastic story. And you told it really well. Good on you, Cole.
5: The newspaper column edge, you know.
7: Thank you.
5: It'll be in the papers somewhere, I suppose.
7: I'm sure you can still look it up. Well, we've probably all done a little bit of that at some time, Cole. Thank you.
5: Yeah, well, fair enough, too. Yeah,
7: good on you. Gav's on the road. Thank you, Cole. Gav's on the road. Morning.
6: Hey, buddy, how are you?
7: Where are you heading?
6: Up to Somerton at the moment.
7: Which is where, for those that don't know?
6: Campbellfield. It's part of, it's not far from Craigieburn.
7: Got it. Yep, handy. Right. Just up the road. Not far.
6: Yeah, just up the road.
7: Yeah.
6: You still doing your pickle songs?
7: We're doing as many pickle songs as people can give credit to. We've been inundated with some really good pickle songs. For those that have just joined us, if you had to replace a word in a song title with the word pickle, what would you come up with?
6: I've got two.
7: Yeah.
6: Don't go breaking my pickle.
7: Oh, brilliant. Don't go breaking my heart. Don't go breaking my pickle for you.
6: And
1: Stairway to Pickle.
7: Stairway to Pickle, Stairway to Heaven.
1: That's it.
7: Fantastic. Yeah. It's just a funny word, isn't it? Pickle.
1: It is, actually.
7: For no particular reason, it's just funny.
1: Yeah. And when I get me McDonald's every now and then, I've got to take the pickles off. I can't stand them.
7: Oh, see, I reckon that's one of the highlights. When I'm having it, it's one of the highlights of a pickle in a quarter pounder. Isn't it funny? No.
1: Yeah. Some people love it. Some people, don't take it off. I'll have it. I'm like, you can have it.
7: Now, I've heard it being advertised on 3AW that they're doing a sort of a Japanese style burger at the moment.
1: Oh, I haven't heard that. I don't know. No.
7: It sounded really appetizing. Yeah, well, presumably, but that's what I'm trying to get to. What is it actually called? Is it called just a burger? And what is it? How is it different to any other burger? So Jay's now doing the research, looking it up. The Japanese version of the burger being sold in Macca's around Australia at the moment. What's it called? Gav, I'll let you fly. Good to talk to you again. Thank you.
1: See you, buddy.
7: See ya. Bye. 133693. Are they calling it the... Is it called the Barangaroo? No, surely it wouldn't be called the Barangaroo. Japanese burger in... it's got to be McDonald's. You've got to have a McDonald's behind that. One job. Thank you. The McDonald's, because you just looked up burgers that are made in Australia. The teriyaki chicken burger, is that it? Oh, sounds beautiful. Features 100% chicken breast fillet, coated in a sweet teriyaki sauce. Tangy, but sweet. Layered with crisp lettuce, creamy mayonnaise, soft bun. Nice buns. The burger currently available nationwide as part of the limited edition menu heist range, featuring garlic and black pepper McNuggets. Well, I think that's a decent plug. Do they know where we live during the cereal? What are the chances? Jackie, morning.
8: Toads, firstly, on the McDonald's factor, yes, I used to love the fact that everyone hated pickles and I used to pile them up in my burger. I think that was the highlight. I reckon the rest of the stuff in it was crap. But anyway, yes, I used to have to poly Mum's silver probably once a month. That used to really annoy me when you're talking about family little chores.
7: It was a little... It was repetitive, and it's like the glass doors, in my memory, never really took this up with Mum, bless her. But it's not like they were filthy. They weren't. But they had to be done every single Saturday morning, right in the middle of Uptight, for those that remember Uptight.
8: Well, like that other gentleman said, my mum was a cleaning freak, so, you know, the floors were always polished, the kitchen floors, which were full of asbestos, you might add. Those I found out in later years, those old tiles. On another note, Tones, I just want to mention this about the this protest up at Pine Gap. I just find it quite offensive to myself. I understand their plight, but when you see that Palestinian flag, you know, combined with the Aboriginal flag, it's just ridiculous, mate. I'm sorry. Go send some of these indigenous people over to Iran or Palestine and see what rights they'd have over there. It's just stupidity. Sorry, it's just ridiculous.
7: Good on you, Jack. Thank you. 133693 is our telephone number. If I had my gallbladder out yesterday at... Oh, no, so you are telling us this, Max. Oh, good on you, Max. He's sorry to... So you had your gallbladder out yesterday, private hospital, and it all went well. I'm pleased to hear that via text. Good on you, Max. How long's the recovery once you have that level of surgery? Gallbladder. What are the repercussions around that? Here's a scoop. Mr. Whippy had a soft serve, but a very sweet lob. Excellent. Talking about tennis. And Chris says... Tony, do you remember 3AW had two channels, AM Cricket and on DB back in the day for a little while? Yes, it was great, wonderful commentary. And pleased to hear about Nuke. Birthdays today include, we've got to make an executive decision about who we play and when, Jay. But the one for me, and you can oversee this should you choose to do so, One to me today is a bloke by the name of Don Henley. Familiar with Don Henley's work?
2: Love Don Henley. Great songs.
7: Drummer, vocalist.
2: Mm-hmm. Yeah, that's true.
7: Great songs. Eagles, of course. Best of My Love, One of the Nights, Hotel California. Lots of solo hits. Did a track many years ago, I think, called Dirty Laundry. Boys of Summer still gets a lot of play. All She Wants to Do Is Dance. One of the world's biggest selling albums was their greatest hit, still one of the biggest. Long Road, if you haven't heard that album for a little while, Long Road Out of Eden, their first album of new songs for 28 years. That was released in 07. It was a phenomenal piece. So Don Henley today is 79 years. For those that remember Terence Stamp, who passed away, he was 87 last year, sadly, but Far From the Maddening Crowd, Priscilla, Queen of the Desert, Star Wars, Phantom Menace, all the rest.

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9: The following radio serial is a work of fiction. The characters are portrayed by radio actors reading a script. Some episodes may contain material which some people may find offensive or upsetting. If you are likely to be offended, we suggest you don't listen to this serial and rejoin Australia Overnight in about 10 minutes' time.
10: We knew now the details of the story Lynn Barlow had told Peter, and though he had been disinclined to believe it, Roland and the inspector had reacted very differently. I was to be given a reprieve, another chance. Inspector Stanton believed that the fantastic story surrounding Bella Corday should be investigated a little more fully. The implication was, of course, that neither Victoria Kilburn's husband nor the first wife had died natural deaths. In both instances, the mystery woman, Bella Corday, was in some way connected. She had been on the scene both in Braville and in Larson, and now she was receiving from the Kilburn family a monthly remittance of £100. The animosity between Rowley and Peter had not lessened, and as we drove out of Larson, I could almost feel the tension in the air.
11: Well, if this fantastic theory of the inspector's is to be taken seriously, Rowley, it rather destroys your suggestion that I might be a candidate for the role of Julian Kilburn's killer, doesn't it?
10: You? Julian Kilburn's killer?
11: Yes, that's right. Rowley put forward a rather convincing motive. It pointed out me as the most likely suspect.
12: Oh, for goodness sake, Peter.
10: What's all this about?
11: Nothing.
10: I'd like to know.
11: Rowley suggested that jealousy might have been a strong enough motive for killing Julian.
12: It wasn't my suggestion, if you remember.
11: He thought that there might have been a possibility that I had seen you in Julian Kilburn's arms that night. And, in a fit of jealous rage, rushed in after you'd left the office and bludgeoned him to death. Pleasant thought, isn't it?
12: It wasn't my suggestion. Stanton put it forward as a purely hypothetical idea.
11: Hypothetical?
10: Rowley, you couldn't think. I mean, you didn't for one moment suspect...
12: No.
10: I suppose it's

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5: Lots of messages coming through, which is great. A character called Arthur, says Maxie. This is the one he wrote. He said, was driven around in a Jaguar and treated somewhat as a joke until the butler. What a movie Arthur was. To whom he then looked after his father had died. It's a show about growing up and taking responsibility. A person can be as old as the hills and immature in their lives. Just put up that information about the movie Arthur. It was a fabulous film. And Johnny Blackman and I used to often talk about it. We both loved it. And he would make the point that it was the best drunk person in history, the character, the best drunk character in the history of movies. And I think most would agree with that. The film received and ran about $95 million. Fourth highest grossing movie of 1981. Academy Award best song. Christopher Cross. Oh, gee, it was a good song too. Christopher Cross. Whatever happened to? Burt Bacharach, Carol Bayasaga and Peter Allen. And the wonderful Sir John Gielgud was incredible in that too, playing the butler. What a movie. It was fantastic. Arthur. Might see if we can play a Christopher Cross song shortly. Wherever you are, right around Australia. Helen Greensboro, morning.
6: Morning, Tony.
5: Morning.
6: I was listening. And you said about not sleeping. Well, I think I've always been an insomniac and I was never able to sleep. And I used to be jealous of people that could sleep.
5: Could imagine.
6: And have long, like to be able to sleep. And because I never could. And I remember taking melatonin to try and get some sleep.
5: Did that help?
6: But it didn't work because it made me like a zombie the day, and I thought, I don't want that. But these days, I think when I'm gone, I'll be asleep for a very, very, very long time.
5: Well, there's that. There is that. Yeah.
6: So I don't mind that. But at the beginning, you were talking about Keith McGown when you started. He had just sort of such a different style, so that you can't compare people. You know, because everybody has a different style, a different talking voice. You know, I could go through all of the overnight commentators and they had just different speaking voices. And people that ring up, I just love listening to people that ring up and have different stories and different reasons why they ring up, even during the day, you know.
5: Oh, yeah,
6: I do sure. like to read. You know, there were some people I just don't like listening to, so then I read.
5: I'm pleased to see you do a bit of reading. For those of you that don't...
6: I love reading. Yeah. I have a room full of books.
5: See?
6: I have bookshelves, and I have a whole wall of books. I just love books.
5: Write this down, Helen. This is for reading.
6: Yes.
5: Write down.
6: Okay.
5: Tuesdays with Maury.
6: Yes. Oh, no, I have.
5: Isn't it wonderful?
6: Isn't that good?
5: Isn't it a great read? It's wonderful. Great story. Sad but inspirational at the same time. It's been around a little while. Well known. Sold lots of.
6: Yes, it is. Didn't Oprah Winfrey, on her show, I think, she first mentioned it. And that's going back more than 10 years.
5: At least, perhaps even, yeah. I'm thinking probably the best part of 15, maybe even nearly 20 years ago. But it's such a good read. It talks about the challenges of being not 100%, getting a little older, and the idea of not being able to sleep, and how he embraced the idea of not being able to sleep and what he achieved in his latter years. Yeah. Great story. Wonderful story.
6: But can I say one thing before I finish off? I have got, because I've got so many books and I don't like to, it's only when I have too many that I decide to put them in a box and give them away. But generally I leave my favourite authors, I'd leave there, or my favourite books I do. But sometimes I'll get a book I go to buy a book and I'd forgotten that I'd already got it or I've already read it until I start reading it, thinking, oh, this sounds familiar. I have read it. So you do forget sometimes that you've read something as well.
5: Yeah, there's
6: but
5: that.
6: It was a lovely day.
5: You too, Helen. It's always good to have you on the program. Thank you. Appreciate that. It's a bit like a TV series. You know you've watched it. See, I can watch an episode easily, comfortably, and I know it word by word, Frasier, for example. It's just so beautifully written. Going through at the moment with a friend, we're watching the previous episodes of Ted Lasso. New series comes on, I think, early in August. So I said, well, you know, we'll watch this. It's fantastic. And you know the words and you know where it's going, but it's as good as, like rereading a book that you may have read, you know, long time ago. It's worthwhile. Carol, we'll come to you shortly. G'day, Tone. I am a school teacher, still working, 68 years. Well done, you. Teaching VCE subject. Become accustomed to functioning on just 6 hours per day. I choose to head to bed mostly round about 9 o'clock, but I'm always awake after 3 to work on lesson preparation and marking of student work. Always have your program playing in the background. That routine seems to work very nicely for me, even on the weekends. Steve, look after yourself. That's fantastic. It's a good story, and thank you for sharing it. I'm a truck driver. I start at 4, Tone, each and every day. Lucky I finish around about 4, so it's a long day. Crisscross Melbourne. Also, Austin Powers drove a convertible E-Type. Yes, he did. Thank you for that memory. I'd forgotten about that. He did. Of all characters, Austin Powers, long-time listener, Joppy, you say, J-O-P-P-Y. Good on you. Thank you. It's a great text. Keep them coming. 4 minutes away from top of the hour from 5 o'clock. It is Australia Overnight. Good morning.
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5: Motoring news, more on that coming up in the next half hour as well, but I can tell you in the papers today, Fiat's decision to halt imports passenger cars to Australia could mark the start of a wider shake-up of the local automotive market. Analysts say as they a rapid expansion of lower-cost Chinese vehicles led by BYD squeezes smaller established brands. And the list goes on, including a few others that you might be surprised about. We'll look at that next. It is Australia Overnight. I'm Tony Mack. Hello to you.
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15: Good morning, I'm Dusty Fitzpatrick. Qantas says it's disappointed by the prospect of industrial action by long-haul pilots. They're preparing to vote on work stoppages after failed talks on pay and conditions. The airline says the union supported a proposed agreement in April. Pilots Association President Andrew Marshall says they don't take industrial action lightly.
16: Despite 2 years of negotiations, we've been unable to make any sort of meaningful progress on our key issues. So we're left with no choice other than to proceed to a protected action ballot order with the Fair Work Commission.
15: One Nation leader Pauline Hanson admits Barnaby Joyce yelling at his dog on live TV was strange. Mr. Joyce was being interviewed on the ABC when his dog started distracting him. Senator Hanson has tried to make light of the incident, but says she wasn't expecting such a reaction.
17: I don't know what the situation was. I don't know what sort of day he had or, you know, what was going on around him. I thought that it was just, it's unusual for anyone during an interview to turn and tell your dog to keep quiet.
15: Prosecutors say slain UK politician Anne Widdecombe was hit 21 times with a hammer. 28-year-old Joshua Carey has appeared in court after being charged over the 78-year-old's death. US President Donald Trump has imposed a 50% tariff on a range of goods imported from Canada. He says it's in retaliation for unequal treatment of US cars, dairy and alcohol. Wine and industrial goods such as cement are among the goods targeted. Former Treasurer Wayne Swan and ex-Indigenous Australians Minister Linda Burney will be awarded life memberships of Labor. The pair will receive the honour at the party's national conference in Adelaide this week. They join a selective group previously reserved for former Labor Prime Ministers and Margaret Whitlam. Australian researchers have identified a new biomarker for multiple myeloma. It's hoped the discovery will help doctors determine which patients are at the greatest risk of poor outcomes. Adelaide University's Dr. Barbara McClure says it will enable more personalised treatment.
18: Fix those patients that actually do poorly. So clinicians, if they know this upfront, may be able to tailor treatments for those patients, taking that on board to ensure that they also had the best chance of a good survival.
15: Also making news, energy experts claim Australia could be hit with fuel rationing by September if the Strait of Hormuz isn't reopened soon. And industry groups are pushing for the federal government to freeze the twice-yearly alcohol tax hike. Checking the markets, the Dow Jones is trading up 363 points, the Nasdaq trading up as well. One Australian dollar buying 70.04 US cents.
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15: Lions superstar Josh Dunkley is backing Hugh McCluggage to help drive them forward for the rest of the AFL season. The Brisbane co-captain returned 2 weeks ago after being sidelined with a calf strain. Dean Young is determined to make the most of his opportunity after being appointed permanent coach of the Dragons. Young says he wants to win back the faith of NRL fans.
20: I wanted to be a first grade coach ever since I started back in 2013, and I'm thankful to the club to show the support and give me the opportunity, and now the opportunity is mine. I've got 2 years to make the most of it, and that's what I plan on doing.
15: And veteran spinner Nathan Lyon's been recalled to a full-strength Australian team for the upcoming two-test series against Sri Lanka. That's the latest news and sport.
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30: Your forecast for Gippsland and the Valley today, a strong wind warning in effect for the central and east Gippsland coasts. Partly cloudy, a high chance of showers and snow falling above 1,300 metres with some possible hail today. Tomorrow, cloudy, a very high chance of showers, heading for a top of 10. Friday, cloudy, more showers expected, a top of 13. And Saturday, cloudy with showers and a top of 13. Today, heading for a top of 16 in the Valley, 17 for Sale, 19 in Bairnsdale, 18 for Orbost and Lakes.
31: Right now, it's 9 degrees.
4: This is Australia Overnight on Gippsland's Gold. Now, this is Australia Overnight with Tony McManus.
5: Very shortly, in this half hour, we will introduce Damien Smy. Damien is the Deputy News Director with the good people at Car Expert. So looking forward to catch up. I guess given the what's happened certainly last month with the sales and the just the normal sales around BYD is phenomenal. It's not just, nothing wrong with BYD. I'm a great fan of BYD. But how the shift in the Australian market and some of the cars and the company, the brands, that as a consequence, certainly this half of the year, the last half of this year, probably early next year, we will probably see some brands that have been known and loved in Australia for many a year disappearing. We'll look at all that when we talk to Damien very shortly. In Camberwell, good morning, Joy.
0: Hi, pardon me. Hi, Tony.
5: Good
0: How
5: morning.
0: Are you?
5: Really well, Joy Bells.
0: How's your foot?
5: Well, it's 100% better than it was when you and I probably last, and that was in the heel. But I've got some new beautiful new shoes that I picked up whilst I was on holidays. Did a lot of walking and massage and doing some things with a cold bottle of water, rubbing the heel.
0: Yeah, that's good.
5: And I don't notice it at all. It's 200% better, if that's a possibility.
0: That's good.
5: And thank you for asking,
0: Joy. You know the pickle, Tony, in the hamburgers?
5: Yeah.
0: I don't eat Mac as much, but I take my grandsons now and again, and they give me the pickle. I love it too.
5: Oh, I'm with you. I love
0: it. I wonder what sort it is, Tony.
5: Doesn't matter. It's pickle.
0: I'm going to try and find out.
5: They are just beautiful. Would you find out and let us know?
0: Yeah, and Tony, you know the GoFundMe for that poor old man?
5: Yeah, which was on the telly last night.
0: How do you donate something? Not a lot, but I'd like to.
5: Yeah.
0: Do you know?
5: I do. So you go into the GoFund page. I'll tell you what, Joy, you stay there. I'll put you back to Jay, and Jay may introduce you to what they call GoFundMe and see if he can help rather than do it on air. But it's once you know how to do it, it's pretty straightforward. Beverly, Double View. Morning, Beverly.
1: Hello. Morning. 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
1: M-O-R-I.
5: I haven't got it in front of me now.
1: Probably would be something like that.
5: Morrie. M-A-U-R-I, I think. Morrie.
1: I'll ask Google and AI overview will probably know what it is.
5: They'll know exactly what it is. I'm hoping Jay'd get it up for me. Tuesdays with Morrie, the book.
1: Yeah.
5: Tuesdays with Morrie, and I'll get you exactly the details you need. Tuesdays with, there it is, M-O-R-R-I-E, I was right.
1: Oh, great. Jesus. Yeah, and lately I've been watching on YouTube British comedy, which is...
5: So many shows.
1: There's still only, about half a minute excerpts.
5: Have you caught up with Mrs. Bouquet yet? Mrs. Bucket?
1: Mrs. Bouquet, wait a minute.
5: Oh, yes,
1: I love that.
5: That
1: was on, it stopped now. Yeah, that's hilarious, isn't it?
5: A show called Keeping Up Appearances. It is so funny. It's old, but it still lives today. Well done, you, Beverly. Got a flyer. We're going to get him very shortly. Our special guest looking to catching up with Damien Smy, a specialist new cars, and he's in charge of all sorts of things at Car Expert. He's waiting in the wings. That's next. Australia overnight, wherever you are. Good morning to you. Can we just quickly do the weather before we go? We got time, Jay? No? All right. Okay, I'm just doing as I'm told, Jay. Thank you. Melbourne, 11 degrees on the way to 16. Perth, 10 degrees. Partly cloudy in 18. And Adelaide, just over 11. Showers developing, top of 15.
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5: Well, I'm really pleased to catch up with Damien Smyre. 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
11: Hi, Tony.
5: Mate, as we speak, there are more BYDs on the road than I think than anybody could have ever imagined.
11: Yeah, absolutely. And it's even a couple of years ago. I mean, they only announced they were coming to Australia in 2022. So it's only 4 years almost. And, I mean, we almost saw them topple Toyota last month. So the June figures, there were 243 cars behind Toyota. And for anyone who doesn't know how amazing that is, Toyota essentially has doubled everyone in sales monthly this year so far. So Toyota and BYD were around the 19,000 mark, whereas next best is under 10,000. So, yeah, it's really impressive what BYD's done. And it came after quite a lot of... I'm not sure how to say it politely, but yeah, there's a lot of confidence with the brand coming in, and to be honest, it's had an astounding performance in such a short space of time.
5: It would be a surprise, you would imagine, to even the owners, the manufacturers themselves.
11: Yeah, I think so, because Toyota's been number one in Australia, and don't get me wrong, they actually still are number one, so BYD hasn't quite done it yet, but Toyota's been number one for over 23 years in a row, I think it was last year in 2025 when they topped sales again, so... They've Toyota knows what they're doing. They make some great cars. They're a very strong brand. So for a new brand to come in that, and not criticising BYD at all, but the challenges it faced in terms of being unknown for a start, and also the Chinese industry, obviously people have different opinions on, you know, trusted brands. You know, we think German cars are reliable and prestigious. We think Japanese cars are bulletproof. So yeah, amazing. It's been quite an amazing... I've never really seen anything like it in Australia.
5: I don't think anybody has. So the idea of brand loyalty goes back, excuse me, your time, my time, to things like Holden and Ford, of course. In a sense, that notion of brand loyalty has well and truly shifted.
11: Yeah, and I think it has. And I think Ford and Holden, that tribalism, and I grew up with that as well.
5: Of course we did.
11: I won't say which side of the fence I was on.
5: God, I dare you. I dare you.
11: Can I say I've worked for one of those brands and I was on the other side of the fence when I was a kid?
5: Got it. Excellent.
11: I was a big Peter Brock fan.
5: Were you?
11: He crossed both sides as well, just like Craig Lowndes.
5: Yeah, he did.
11: But brand loyalty, you're absolutely right. I think Australian new car buyers are quite savvy. I think they're demanding. And we know that Australian customers buy highly spec'd cars. So a lot of the European-type cars with hubcaps and that sort of thing, Australians expect a high level of equipment. So the fact that we're so demanding has made it, and that's what actually makes it an attractive market to some of these young brands, because it's almost an experiment. But if Australians see a good vehicle, they're willing to give it a go. And I think that's played well into some of these newer brands that actually have, on paper, pretty good-looking product. I think a lot of Australians just give them a go and take the punt, to be honest. So I think that's definitely been in BYD's favour.
5: Damien Smyre, if you've just caught up with us, is from Car Expert. I suppose, given all of the current situation, Damo, is the fact that who is suffering then?
11: It's not a direct... It's difficult to draw a direct line in the sand, because we've actually had a record June in terms of sales. So we talk about a cost of living crisis, yet more cars were sold in June 2026 than any... Yes, yep. So absolutely astounding. What I would be interested in is the actual transaction price at a dealership, for example. So perhaps that may be lower, but some of those traditional brands, we've seen brands like Nissan particularly globally. Nissan actually did okay in Australia last year in terms of posting some growth, but we're seeing those brands have trouble globally. Volkswagen recently as well. So Volkswagen's had year after year of compounded sales declines in Australia, and globally they've suffered as well. So we're seeing some of the global product planning issues that are affecting head office in Germany or Japan or wherever it is. Some of that's starting to come through in Australia in terms of what the future product lineups might be as well. So there's no direct, you know, BYD's taking a sale off Ford or someone like that here, but yeah, it seems to be happening globally more than in Australia at the moment, because we've got such a buoyant market right now.
5: Yeah, of course. And then you look at, say, Mazda just released a cracking new car, a hybrid version, but they've linked that in with, rather than reinventing the wheel, if you'll pardon the pun, they've actually linked the hybrid component with a very well-known, accessible Chinese firm.
11: Yeah, absolutely. So The CX-6, the CX-6E, and the sedan is actually, so it's almost a Mazda 6 replacement, effectively.
5: It is a cracker.
11: Yeah, have you driven it? I haven't, but
5: I'm really looking forward to jumping behind and having one.
11: Yeah, absolutely. So, and that's, to me, other brands have mentioned, for example, Peugeot, which sadly we've seen recently. The current distributor gave up the distributorship for Peugeot in Australia, but Stellantis, which owns it, said it will continue in this country. But globally, Peugeot have said they're going to start building cars in China for export overseas. And we already see that with Tesla. So Australian Teslas are built in Shanghai, for example. So I think it's, in a way, it's a sign of things to come. So that Chinese manufacturing base, the manufacturing base for brands that aren't necessarily Chinese, like a Peugeot or a Tesla and other brands like that. We've even seen Nissan and brands like Audi. Audi actually have a second brand in China called Audi, weirdly, but they don't use the four rings. So the four rings we know about, it's just Audi, which I find a little bit strange, but it's a deliberate Chinese-only Audi brand. But some of those vehicles are potential opportunities for export as well.
5: It's a fascinating time. Damien, just very quickly, Toyota have released their new hybrid, their fabulous and very desirable car, but they've linked that in with what's good about it is because there'd been this massive theft issue around some of those beautiful Toyota. What have they done? Just explain to us exactly what they've done and how they're confronting this.
11: Well, car thefts actually statistically on the rise in Australia, all thanks to one state, and that's Victoria, unfortunately. So the total, I think it was the Insurance Council of Australia, calculated the total amount of claims in Victoria alone are more than the rest of Australia combined for car theft. So unfortunately, the double-edged sword of Toyota being a number one brand and their cars being particularly popular. So RAV4 was the top-selling SUV last year in Australia, and Hilux number two to Ranger in terms of dual cab utes, with Ranger being number one, of course. Overall, they've been high on the theft list as well, and there's been a couple of theft, organised crime rackets that the police have managed to foil. One was in Victoria, and one was in Queensland. So, unfortunately, they've been using a tool to scan the OBD, the basically the computer of the vehicle, and basically take over it. So it means they can unlock the car, they can disable even the satellite tracking. So if you've got a Toyota with the Toyota app and the tracking services, that gets disabled as well. So what they've said, and they said this a few months ago, but they've confirmed they'll come in next month with an optional immobiliser on Land Cruiser Prado and Land Cruiser. So you've got to pay for it. They haven't said the price just yet, but it's one of a few other measures and bits and pieces they're trying to do to combat this problem specifically for Toyota.
5: Yeah, it's a big issue. Damien, I hope we talk again. Thank you very much for your time. And next time, I want to talk to you also about Chow Pang. How do I, have I pronounced that correctly?
11: I think that's how you say it. I'll double check. I'll put it on the list for homework.
5: Happy day. Great to talk to you on the program. That is from car expert Damien Smyre, will be a regular contributor on Australia Overnight. Lots of texts coming in while we're talking. I would never buy a Chinese car. Tony Mac, much prefer European British Racing Green Jaguar XJ6 Series. Oh, weren't they just gorgeous? Plus the latest Budgets Direct television advertisement in the background of the red XJ. What will happen if China monopolises car production worldwide? Great question. Another one says, Tone, I would never buy Chinese, much prefer European. I have a one-year-old 911. What? And just ordered a new competition M3 from BMW. Brilliant cars. Another one says, Tony, BYD, amazing value compared to a Tesla. So many texts. Keep them coming. Another one from Carl. G'day, Carl. Regarding Jads, don't forget Arthur Daly in Minder drove an XJ6 and a Daimler. Really had both, did he? Inspector Morse, MK2, all crimes in the sweetly drove MK2s, beautiful. Later XJSs. Thank you, Carl. Great memories driving those beautiful Jaguars. It is Australia Overnight. Morning.
12: One man, one official world record. As part of the Helping Hands Running Festival, Chris Dixon will attempt the longest distance run on a treadmill in 7 days, a distance of 912 kilometres. The mission is to raise $1 million for free 3D hands, showing everyone living with a limb difference that anything is possible. Donate now. 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
5: It is a fascinating time for those that are interested in motoring and how that landscape is changing. Certainly in Australia, it's changing globally, really, is the probably right way to say it. In Mount Eliza, good morning, Carol.
23: Hi, Tony. Just a quick one. I enjoy listening to you very much, but more importantly, I love your intro at midnight with your granddaughter. She sounds so sweet.
5: She is a little darling, and I'm blessed and looking forward to catching up in the not-too-distant with a first grandson arriving the end of this month, early August.
23: Wow.
5: So excited
23: That's
5: about that, Carol.
23: Intro.
5: Yeah.
23: It's such a lovely intro. It really is.
5: It's a pretty. Thank you, Carol. What have you got planned for
23: thank
5: today?
23: You.
5: Anything special?
23: No, I was one of those early birds getting up at 3 o'clock too. I couldn't sleep either, so slowly.
5: Carol, it seems it's a thing where people struggle at 2, 3 o'clock in the morning.
23: Oh, I've got a few health issues and I've been in the hospital recently, so it hasn't helped.
5: No.
23: But it was good listening to you because my time goes quickly then.
5: Good on you, mate. Keep in touch, Carol. Thank you. It's very kind.
23: Thank you.
5: See you. Wherever you are around Australia. We're talking about the wonderful movie Arthur, and this is the theme from Arthur. It was put together by a whole bunch of people, Carol Bayer, Sega, Burt Bacharach, Pete Allen, and Christopher Cross. It's just wonderful. Ross and Russ, The Brekkie Show. Tom Elliott coming up from 8:30. Ross and Russ, The Brekkie Show is next. I'm Tony Mack. For all we know, we may never meet again. May our hands only ever be held out in friendship, never in want.

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1: Eleven degrees in Melbourne, showers developing atop today, 16. It's 5:30. Good morning. I'm David Armstrong. Senior Labor Minister Anthony Carbines has called out the party's leadership. Herald Sun reporting, Carbines is warning party leaders they're not doing enough to combat the perception of corruption in the construction sector. At the annual caucus retreat in Ballarat, he also challenged the party's campaign strategy. Homicide squad investigators continuing into the death of a man in Broadmeadows. 40-year-old was found with injuries at a property on Graham Street late yesterday. The cause of death is being treated as suspicious. 29-year-old man's been charged, accused of being armed with a firearm and fleeing the scene of a crash with a stolen car in Pasco Vale South. He is facing 15 charges, including drug possession, will face court today. One of Australia's most infamous Islamic State fighters, who was widely presumed to have been killed in Syria a decade ago, is alive. The Australian is reporting Perth-born paediatrician Tarek Kamla is imprisoned in an Iraqi jail. It's understood he's one of 13 Australian men linked to ISIS, hoping to be released and returned home. Well, a trade union wants the Union Jack removed from the Australian flag. The Manufacturing Workers Union has made the demand in a proposed policy ahead of Labor's national conference. It argues the symbol is a constant reminder of the old ruling class and colonial empire. Victoria's economy has received a $5.5 billion boost through the racing industry. A new report will be released today. It will show across horse, harness and greyhound racing, the industry generates more than 33,000 full-time jobs. A new report shows female health is declining across a number of key measures, driven by a rise in skipped medical care. The latest Women's Health Index reveals just one in four women and girls had a preventative cancer screening in the past year. Researchers blame rising living costs, high stress and systemic healthcare barriers for the downturn. Aggie Cox from the Women's Health Index says more needs to be done to address the issue.
2: Health screening gaps persist amongst Australian women. Although the numbers are moving in the right direction for individual tests, many women still remain unscreened for major health risks.
1: Energy experts claim Australia could be hit with fuel rationing by September if the Strait of Hormuz isn't reopened soon. Fresh conflict between the US and Iran has effectively blocked the key shipping lane. The federal government says Australia has more fuel in its reserves than it did at the start of the Middle East war. In finance, Wall Street is up 380 points. Our dollar is trading at 70.05 US.
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1: better. Gold Coast Suns set to lose their star forward, Ben King, just weeks after the 27-year-old told media he saw his future in Queensland. The Age is reporting King will backflip on a lucrative long-term offer from the Suns and will instead nominate Hawthorn as his preferred destination for the 2027 season. Geelong is in talks with Tyson Stengel's management about a potential exit from the club. After a year of personal issues, the Premiership forward still has 3 years to run on his contract. And Tasmania's new Macquarie Point Stadium could be expanded to a capacity of 30,000 without breaking the bank, as the crowds drawn by the Devils VFL team have shown huge demand for the AFL's new side. That's the latest news and sport.
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7: Good morning, it's Daniel Brewer with your local news and sport. Gippsland filmmaker Neville Hyatt has been awarded an honourable mention at another international film festival. The Films That Move Film Festival in Jamaica received an overwhelming 1,500 entries from across the world. Mr. Hyatt says it was pretty exciting.
8: Well, I entered last year with my film FOA and got an honourable mention. They invited me back this year, even though they normally focus on local talent around Jamaica. But I entered a new film that hasn't been released yet called These Walls, and I picked up another honourable mention for this film, so it's very exciting.
7: Gippsland teachers have rejected the state government's latest pay offer and will strike tomorrow. The deal would have seen teachers' salaries rise by at least 28.3% over the next 4 years. Justin Mullaly from the Education Union confirming Thursday's strike will go ahead.
9: We will stop work this Thursday and we will rally in the city and march to Parliament. It doesn't matter whether you supported the offer that was put to you or whether you rejected it. We all have to act in union. We all have to stick together and send a very clear and direct message to this state government.
7: Police have launched a firearm storage and compliance operation across East Gippsland and Wellington areas. Superintendent Mark Edwards says they will be targeting older firearm users.
10: We're probably targeting some of our older firearms, licensed firearms holders who we find that we have some problems where they get a bit older, they don't renew licences, or they might pass their firearms on. They don't update details. So we're just checking those firearms holders, making sure that there's some sort of contingency plan. I know a lot of the farmers out there, as they get older, they might want to pass their firearms on to their kids.
3: Great food, great atmosphere. 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Local sport.
7: The Gippsland League have announced the finals venues, which will see the qualifying final played at Ted Summerton Reserve in Moe on Saturday, the 29th of August, with an elimination final the following day at Drouin Recreation Reserve. The grand final will be on Saturday, the 19th of September, at Traralgon Recreation Reserve. That's the latest in local news and sport.
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11: Your forecast for Gippsland and the Valley today, a strong wind warning in effect for the central and east Gippsland coasts. Partly cloudy, a high chance of showers and snow falling above 1300 metres with some possible hail today. Tomorrow, cloudy, a very high chance of showers heading for a top of 10. Friday, cloudy, more showers expected, a top of 13. And Saturday, cloudy with showers and a top of 13. Today, heading for a top of 16 in the Valley, 17 for Sale, 19 in Bairnsdale, 18 for Orbost and Lakes.
3: Right now it's 9 degrees.
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12: A very good Wednesday morning to you this 22nd day of July. My name's Libby Price. This is Country Today. And oh, what a difference a year makes. This morning, the two booming livestock sectors. Firstly, feeder cattle prices have improved twice as much in the first 6 months of the year than they did for all of 2025. And confidence is returning to Australia's sheep industry, with higher market prices driving optimism and farmers rebuilding their flocks. Those stories this morning on Country Today.
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13: Good morning, I'm Gabrielle Hodson in the Victorian Rural Newsroom. A national survey has found sheep producers are feeling positive about the immediate future, with wool prices up as well as lamb. The latest Sheep Producers Intentions Survey by Meat and Livestock Australia, together with the Australian Wool Innovation, has recorded a notable change in confidence compared to late last year. MLA analyst Emiliano Diaz says the good vibes are the strongest since the survey began.
14: The interesting thing is that the producers also have a positive sentiment for the wool industry for the first time in 4 years. So now we have producers being positive in the meat side of the industry, but also in the wool industry.
13: The Victorian Farmers Federation is critical of a platform being pushed by VR Fish ahead of the November state election. The recreational fishing peak body wants unused road reserves open to public access to waterways. The VFF says that would funnel anglers straight through working farms, and many of the roads have been fenced and cared for by farmers for generations. Food securities topped the agenda at this year's New South Wales Farmers Conference. Alex Riddell reports.
15: Farmer delegates at Rose Hill Gardens have voted to push for government and industry policies that strengthen the nation's domestic fuel and fertiliser production. Restricted supplies of those two essential ingredients due to the war in Iran have led to economic shockwaves to the people who produce, harvest and deliver our food. New South Wales farmers say the impact is as bad as a severe natural disaster. Urea prices surged by more than 90% in February, and the lack of Australian-made fertiliser forced many grain and vegetable growers to limit their winter plantings. The conference also heard from fuel and fertiliser industry experts who highlighted the need for more large-scale storage to allow Australia to become self-sufficient and in the long term have a reliable and affordable food supply. Alex Riddell, Victorian Rural News.
13: Agriculture is being ranked Australia's second deadliest industry, with farmers urged to take simple steps this National Farm Safety Week. 13 farm workers died in the first half of this year. The Australian Institute of Health and Safety wants people to question unsafe conditions, investigate accidents, and keep a safety list to reduce risks. A Latrobe Valley family is helping to spread the tractor safety message after son Aidan Garrett cheated death when the tractor he was operating collided with the bucket of a front-end loader. The 21-year-old suffered critical injuries and it took 4 hours to get him out of the smashed cabin. 6 years on, he struggles with pain and tiredness. WorkSafe says experience and familiarity can desensitise tractor drivers to safety, normalising risks. Monash University researchers have found microbes in the Flinders Ranges that are able to ingest uranium and rare earth elements and turn them into safe nanoparticles. It challenges the idea that hazardous metals and other elements remain in the landscape forever. Professor Joel Bruger says it creates new hope that mine tailings and hazardous tips can be turned into productive land.
14: Uranium and other heavy metals are toxic. So for most life, this is bad, but some of those microbes have evolved some way to deal with this toxicity, and they can actually absolutely thrive in there because everybody else is dead.
13: And that's the state of the country. I'm Gabriel Hodson. Good morning.
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7: Joining us now is Chris Godfrey, Senior Forecaster for the Bureau of Meteorology. Chris, good morning to you. What can we expect with the weather?
16: Hello, Daniel. Well, looking at a bit of a change, we might be actually returning to something resembling winter after what's been quite a decent sequence of clear, still days and a lot of persistent fog, especially in northern Victoria. As we start Wednesday, there are still some fog patches around the northwest, but I think with the cold front that is coming up towards us,

0: We will start to see showers in the southwest of the state during the morning, and they'll start to extend eastward during the day. And we will get a band of showers moving through northwest ag regions during the afternoon as well. In terms of how much rain to expect from this, we're not really looking at this being a very wet cold front. Maybe if you're down near the southwest coast, you might get some local falls up to 10 mils. But once you get further inland, it's more just in the range of about 2 to 5 millimetres, and up in the northwest, it's really just a case of some fairly patchy light totals, maybe up to two mils in some regions. Looking at a few of the centres, Wangaratta atop of 16, Echuca 15, Swan Hill 17, Horsham 15. In the southwest, we're looking at 13 for Hamilton as they get the cooler winds coming through first. 13 as well for Colac, while over in Gippsland, it's the top of 15 for Wonsaggi, 15 for Latrobe Valley, and 18 for Bairnsdale. We also don't really have too much in the way of warnings today. I think the final flood warning for the Kiwa River has been put out, so at least while it is still fairly wet up there, at least the river levels in northeast Victoria have dropped for the moment.
1: Thank you, Chris. 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
2: Let's take a look now at what's going on in the cattle market, where we've seen significant feeder price volatility for the first 6 months of the year. Country Today's Jade Egan spoke with Stonex Australia meat and livestock manager Ripley Atkinson.
9: If we compare the first 6.5 months of this year to last year, prices for feeder cattle has moved as much as the entirety of 2025 in half the amount of time. So the ups and downs in the market and the volatility in prices has been as significant as calendar year 2025 in only half the amount of time.
10: Okay, so what's really driving this volatility?
9: There's a few things. The first thing I'd say is seasonal conditions and the change between dry weather in sort of central and northern New South Wales, southern Queensland to start the year, to obviously rains returning in those areas. And then once that happened, supply shortened and demand increased seasonally, which is sort of not uncommon. So there's been competing factors between supply, demand and weather, which are contributing to this heightened level of volatility.
10: Okay, and southern producers saying they're quite nervous about buying cattle to go back to paddock. Why?
9: Yeah, it's a really interesting discussion I'm having with producers across southern Australia and in general. And the feedback I'm receiving is they're cautious to step in to buy backgrounder or restocker cattle in the current market conditions with the high prices. Now, the cautiousness really focuses around what they could sell those cattle for once they reach, say, feeder weights. And they're nervous to step in and pay significantly high prices. We're talking decile 9 and 10 levels because they don't

0: what they're going to sell them for. So that's a risk to farmers, and they're cautious about engaging in the market because of that lack of knowledge on what their sell price will be.
1: And what advice are you giving them?
0: So when I'm discussing with farmers, I'm always considering their risk profile. And I think it's important to understand risk. You know, we've spoken about market volatility today. We're providing a potential solution to manage and help mitigate some of that price volatility. And for farmers, get greater clarity on knowing what their sell price is. So when we discuss those factors, we also want to provide them a potential solution or tool they could use if they choose to lock in their sell price in the future and manage, you know, price volatility and market risk.
1: Just finally, Ripley, taking a look at the weekly processing volumes, they've eased consistently. What does this tell us?
0: So during winter, particularly in New South Wales and Victoria, we see seasonally processing numbers decline on a weekly basis. That is not uncommon. What is unique this year is the fact that Australian export beef prices for boxed beef are declining at the same time domestically we're processing less cattle. That's a signal to the sector that we are seeing processor throughput ease at the same time as markets globally decline in terms of the price processors receive, which challenges the economics and the margins or the profitability of processors. Why that's important for producers to understand is that ultimately at some stage will affect demand for slaughter cattle in Australia. So it's important to understand the macro level picture, but then how that ultimately flows through to the number of cattle processors are dealing with and processing each week, and in turn, what that may mean for slaughter markets here domestically.
2: Ripley Atkinson of StoneX with Jade Egan. Still to come on Country Today, AWI and MLA's latest survey of sheep producers shows they're a lot more confident and many are rebuilding their flocks.
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2: Now let's move to the sheep industry, and the latest survey from MLA and AWI shows farmers are turning their focus back to rebuilding their flocks. Jade Egan spoke with AWI's Scott Carmody.
11: People on the land at the moment are strongly attracted to the confidence that's around the industry at the moment. Of course, that's borne out by, you know, a little bit of better seasons for the landowners, but also with the strong prices that have been in the wool industry, the improving prices that are still there, but also the sheep meat side of it, you know, and the lamb, the mutton prices are all obviously very profitable at the moment. And when you add that wool component into that industry, it's just opening up the options for our growers to actually, you know, consider wool into their enterprises once again, which is quite pleasing. After, you know, a couple of years in the doldrums, we've seen a renewed optimism.
1: This dramatic turnaround for wool, it must be a pretty great feeling for those who stuck it out.
11: Oh, yeah, absolutely. I mean, you don't want to ever do an enterprise just for the love of it and to be rewarded for sticking to true to something, obviously, that, you know, the Australian wool growers are very, very good at, the best in the world. So, and, you know, a good wool clip doesn't happen overnight. So there's many decades of breeding and strategy gone into producing the wool we have at the moment. That's why Australian wool sits at the pinnacle of production across the world. We grow the best wool in the world. And now, thankfully, we're starting to get paid for it and recognised for it. And that has to continue. You know, there's nothing worse than a price heading up to the heights where it is today and then they're falling back a year later. That's not attractive for anybody. It's not attractive for wool growers, and it's not attractive for their banks. And, you know, we have to see a sustainable price and a sustainable profit of wool growing as part of that sheep enterprise. And I think, you know, at the moment that confidence is being rebuilt in the industry. Pricing's great. So if we can hold and perhaps even improve a little bit further, this is a great story for wool and sheep.
1: Most definitely. It's great to hear. So how can we sustain it as best as possible?
11: At the moment, Jade, I think we've got to acknowledge that supply is key at the moment. There is a very low supply. The estimates at the moment is around that 240 million kilo mark for wool production. The national weather flock is, you know, estimated only 5 or 6 million sheep at the moment for people running weathers. And with our breeding ewes, you know, we're looking at a sheep flock of 60 odd million, you know, and 51 of those being used. So just the weight of numbers, the competition from the meat markets for that same animal that produces wool, the consumer, the meat eater out there, they're starting to recognise the quality of the merino as a, you know, the eating quality of merino is quite high and is ranking higher and higher each day. So I think the overall positivity is coming out of a supply situation, a price increase, a price improvement on all factors involving sheep. I think that's what's born out of that supply situation.
2: Scott Carmody from AWI speaking with Jade Egan. That brings us to the end of another edition of Country Today. I hope you've enjoyed the program. I'll be back tomorrow morning at 5:30. Have a great day.
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3: 11 degrees in Melbourne, showers developing atop today, 16 at 6 o'clock. Good morning. I'm David Armstrong. A gym in Cremorne has been set alight. Police say offenders broke into the building on Church Street around 1 this morning and started a fire. They fled before emergency services arrived. Firefighters managed to contain the blaze to the building. Nobody has been injured. Homicide Squad detectives have spent much of the night at a property at Broadmeadows where a man's body was found outside a home. A section of Graham Street's been cordoned off. Police say the 40-year-old man was injured and in an unresponsive state before he died at the scene. Senior Labor Minister Anthony Carbines has broken ranks and turned on Labor's leadership at a two-day caucus retreat in Ballarat. He unleashed on party leaders, declaring government was not doing enough to combat corruption in the construction sector. He also clapped back at the party machine, telling it they were falling short on campaign strategy. Donald Trump has faced a fiery news conference questioning progress in the war on Iraq.
4: Mr. President, there are no signs that Iran is ready to stop fighting. So what is the plan? Is the plan to just keep bombing until they give up?
5: There are no signs. Why, do you know something that I don't know?
4: Well, they continue to attack our allies and kill
5: Americans. You don't know what the dialogue is behind the scenes, that they want to meet desperately to try and end it because they're getting decimated. You don't know anything.
3: Industry groups want the federal government to freeze the twice yearly alcohol tax hike. The push comes as new research shows Melbourne is one of the most expensive places on the planet to buy a beer. The groups claim skyrocketing prices risk making bootleg alcohol as widespread as illicit tobacco. Labor Party's left factions considering whether it should push for a tougher position on gambling reform at this week's national conference. It comes amid reports the party has collected more than $4 million in gambling donations over the past 5 years. Tabcorp has agreed to pay more than $2.7 million in penalties for breaching spam and telemarketing laws. It's the second time ACMA has fined the company for sending non-compliant messages to its VIP customers. The authority, Samantha York, says the breaches suggest serious weaknesses in TAB's compliance systems.
6: This time around, the ACMA has accepted a court enforceable undertaking from TAB in addition to the penalty of $2.7 million.
3: Experts warning a parasite inflicting bouts of diarrhea across the United States is at risk of going under the radar if it spreads here. Authorities are investigating shredded lettuce grown in Mexico as a possible source. Scientists say the risk of the parasite getting into Australia via imported produce or an infected traveller should not be downplayed. In finance, Wall Street's up 368, the dollar 70.05 US.
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3: better. Patrick Dangerfield is offering his support to Tyson Stengel. Geelong negotiating with the premiership forward to finish his contract 3 years early. The Cats captain telling Fox Footy Stengel's health is his priority.
7: As a friend of his and as captain, I look at it more of have we got the right support in place, which I have no doubt we do. And for me, footy isn't really the ultimate priority there.
3: St Kilda forward Max King just needs to get through training today to get the green light to play this weekend. He hasn't played since 2024, having overcome a raft of injuries. And Tadej Pogačar's lead in the Tour de France has been cut by 28 seconds in stage 16. That's the latest news and sport.
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10: 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Farmers for Climate Action are urging Gippslanders to be part of a webinar tomorrow. Sam College reports.
11: The agricultural industry is increasingly needing to demonstrate positive environmental impact to the supply chain, the banks, and the consumers. 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
10: Emergency service personnel from across Gippsland will join thousands of colleagues in Melbourne next month for the AFAC conference. The annual event brings together firefighters, emergency managers and industry experts to share knowledge, discuss challenges and improve emergency response capabilities. President of Women and Firefighting Australasia, Melinda McDonald, says the conference plays an important role in preparing communities and emergency services.
12: If the last 10 years have taught us anything, it's that regional communities are often on the front line of bushfire, flood, drought, motor vehicle accidents.
10: New worker accommodation in Bairnsdale and Lindenau will provide homes for over 50 workers, helping strengthen local healthcare and one of Gippsland's long-standing farming businesses. Member for Eastern Victoria, Tom McIntosh, says it's about keeping pressure off housing prices.
13: It's investing in housing for workers on farms, in aged care, in healthcare, in tourism. It's freeing up housing, whether that's rental or houses to buy, for locals, and it's making sure that locals can stay in their towns.
14: Great food, great atmosphere. 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
10: The Bairnsdale Cricket Association is celebrating the selection of five promising local players in the Gippsland Pride Under 16 Boys Country Academy squad. Lucknow's Fletcher Wyatt, Oakley Hughes and Thinley Pelvar Namgoyle are joined by St Mary's Nagel duo Noah Capes and Patrick McGinty. The association says the selection recognises the players' hard work, dedication and development, congratulating them, their families, coaches and clubs. That's the latest in local news and sport.
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9: 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Local weather.
10: Your four-day forecast for Gippsland and the valley. There is a strong wind warning for the central and east Gippsland coast. Patchy fog across the region through the morning, turning to a partly cloudy day with showers through the afternoon and evening. The valley 15, Sales 17, Bairnsdale or Boston Lakes 18. Tomorrow cloudy with showers 10. Friday cloudy with a high chance of showers 12. Saturday cloudy with a high chance of showers and 13. At the moment, it's 9 degrees.
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18: Eight past six on your Wednesday morning. You got Sean, you got Monkey. This is the Morning Rush. Hello to you, Monkey.
19: Good morning, Shawnee. Hello, everyone. Happy Wednesday. Now, on the show today, quite often I'll say, a first for the Morning Rush.
18: Quite often you do say that.
19: But I think this is.
18: But often they are firsts.
19: I think this is. We're going to try and get you to swear on the radio.
18: Who, me?
19: No.
18: Oh, sorry.
19: You.
18: Them.
19: You there.
18: Them.
19: No, you. Right there. We're going to get them to swear this morning.
18: No, well, it's not. I think I know
19: well,
18: what you mean.
19: Well, it's sort
18: here.
19: Of swearing.
18: Because straight up, you think, what are they doing?
19: No, it's okay. It's no nasty words if our bosses are listening. It's,
18: yeah, exactly.
19: It's not
18: that's,
19: nasty.
18: That's the angle I was going at.
19: No, we're all going to have a bit of fun with it.
18: Yeah, okay. That's a little bit later on. This is Bob Seger. It's 9 past six. Good morning. Stingles!

0: Sean and Monkey on the Morning Rush at 12 past 6. It's your Wednesday edition of the show, which means, of course, Wednesday. It means we're doing this.
1: Where are you off to Wednesdays? Oh, where are you off to Wednesdays?
0: Yeah, on a Wednesday, it's pretty simple. We just want to know, where are you off to? You might be going a long way. You could be going on holiday. You could be going just into town to do a particular job. We're not judging, but we are curious. We just want to know. Where you off to?
2: Yeah, where you off to? And interesting, I've got a significant family event coming up in September, and, you know, the details were sent around last night to all the family, and I went, oh, it's on a Wednesday
0: it's
2: too.
0: It's not, is it?
2: Yeah.
0: Well,
2: The father-in-law's 80th is going to be on a Wednesday night.
0: Righto. Well, you can get involved that morning. Yeah. I'll let you get involved in that. But in the meantime, send us a text and let us know. Where are you off to on your Wednesday? 0437 882 000.
2: Now, Sean, I thought we'd seen the end of this, and actually I didn't think about this part until my son Harry, who, you know, Harry's, you know, he's into everything. He's pretty well, you know, versed in world issues. Mm-hmm. And he was explaining on a map last night the Strait of Hormuz to his mother and I. This is, of course, where all the tension is in the world, the Strait of Hormuz. This is where they like to shut it. Now it's shut again.
0: Mm.
2: It's going to be shut again.
0: Yeah,
2: so
0: right. Just
2: this,
0: when you think.
2: This might be back. This might be back on the show.
1: It's Sean and Monkey's Fuel Watch.
0: So yeah, it's been a while.
2: Don't want to start the day with bad news, but Australians could be hit with fuel rationing as early as September. Now, we didn't quite get to the rationing on the last occasion.
0: No, we didn't. It was, it was worth having the conversation about, but no, we didn't get to that point, and it got right up there. Then the prices came right down, and well, I see that diesel at the moment, depending on where you are and where you're listening from, but yeah, it's back at $2, even just a little bit over per litre.
2: Well, that's probably what's going to happen, but we didn't quite get to the rationing last time. I remember talking to people who can remember back in the day the rationing.
0: Yeah.
2: Isn't it like a odd roulette with the regos?
0: That's right.
2: Is that how it works?
0: Yeah, no, that's it. Yep, they did that, yes.
2: Can't quite remember if it was a letter or a number
0: odd
2: system.
0: Numbers or odd, or not odd letters. Yeah, it must have been odd numbers or something like that. But that's right, yeah, certain days you could and you couldn't fill up.
2: So possibly, look, we'll do our best here on the Morning Rush to keep you abreast, but you'll know as well as us if it's going to be a hike. But yes, looks like we could be back for more dear
0: it
2: fuel.
0: It won't get to $3. I'll run to Brisbane.
2: Oh, not this again.
0: I'm only joking.
2: Not this again.
0: I'm only joking. Hey, when we come back on the Morning Rush, let's do the Stumper.
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0: Yeah, give us a call, 1300 00 1242. How it works here is we're trying to stump you. Our goal is to make you go, ah, bugger, you got me. But why don't you ring up and have a go? The number is 1300 00 1242. Today's is this. The average person owns around 7 of these. What are they? The average person owns around 7 of these. What are they? I'll get personal here and say that I'm not average there.
1: Below average?
0: Yeah, less 7. Yeah, less than half for me.
1: Do you think that's because...
0: I use these.
1: Because I'm the same. Is that because we're male?
0: I don't know. Maybe I pictured you having 10 of these. No?
1: Why would you picture me having 10 of these?
0: Why would you get defensive?
1: No, because I want to know why you would think I'd have 10 of these.
0: Because, you know, you...
1: I what?
0: Yeah.
1: Righto. Well, if we're going to get into it so early, I'm surprised you got more than one.
0: I got 3.
1: Only looks like one.
0: There he goes.
1: You started it.
0: No, there we go. The average person owns around 7 of these. What are they?
1: Now, 7's interesting. And this is the... It's not even a clue, but there are 7 days of the week.
0: Yeah.
1: That doesn't help at all.
0: No, it doesn't. They're great. They're good. Been around forever. They have. And I don't reckon they're going to go anywhere, monkey.
1: No, I wouldn't have thought.
0: No, they're just... Well done, whoever... I don't know who invented them, but... Yeah, they're a good thing.
1: Gee whiz, you're really milking it today. What are you waiting for?
0: I just want to make sure... The average person owns around 7 of these. What are they? Give us a call. Have a crack. We'll take your calls after... Desiree.
1: Did you actually just thank the person who made these? Good on you.
0: Yeah, I did.
1: Wow.
0: Any more clues?
1: Mate, we've given a half an hour expose on it.
0: 1300 00 1242. Give us a call. We'll take your calls after Desiree. Listen.

0: It's the Morning Rush, Sean and Monkey on your Wednesday morning, 24 past 6. We're doing the stumper. We're trying to stump you with a bit of a brain teaser to get you going first thing. You can still call now. We've got lines available. 1300 00 1242. Often we think, you know, we've given away enough clues, Monkey, but maybe that's not the case.
1: It's pretty tough today. Pretty open.
0: Today's is this. The average person owns around 7 of these. What are they? Let's go to Simon first up. Morning, Simon.
2: Morning, gentlemen.
0: What do you reckon?
2: Watches.
1: Watches. The average...
0: Jeez.
1: Yeah. Is it the average person?
0: Yeah.
1: The average person owns 7 watches.
0: That's a lot of
1: watches. How many watches do you have, Simon?
2: 5.
1: Do you really?
0: Jeez.
1: Oh, what's your fanciest watch?
2: Bessington.
1: A Bessington?
2: They're an Australian company. They're in Sydney.
1: Yeah, right.
0: Oh, right. No, 5 watches. How do you get the time to wear 5 watches?
1: Is that a joke?
2: Different outfit, yeah. Different colour faces.
0: Yeah, true. Yeah, okay.
1: Wow. Yeah, okay. Not watches, but enjoyed the watch chat. I love a good watch. I've got a nice watch at home.
0: Oh, you got your going out watch, have you?
1: I've got my going out watch. But it's one of those watches that it doesn't have a battery. It runs on...
0: Oh, not motion.
1: Is it motion?
0: Oh, the other day I was wondering if anyone still wears them.
1: So when I put it on, I have to reset it all the
0: time.
1: Yeah,
0: it works off giving it a bit of a shake. Move your wrist about, Monkey.
1: It's not watches.
0: No, it's not. So the average person owns around 7 of these. What are these? You can still call right now, 1300 00 1242. I said that I've got 3 pairs. I had some banter and said...
1: Three pairs.
0: Ooh, there's the...
1: There's your first clue.
0: I just gave a clue. That just slipped out. Well, there you go. 1300 00 1242. Hello, it's the Morning Rush. What's your name? You're live on... Oh, no, they've dropped out. They've dropped out. They got a bit nervous. Yeah, I gave away a clue then. Pairs of. Yeah.
1: Something you wear. I don't know why you think I'd have over 10. That's fine.
0: No,
1: I think we've got to give it away, mate. No one wants to play. Red Hot Summer Tour tickets available. You could be in the draw if you ring up. Here we go.
0: Hello, it's the Morning Rush. What's your name?
3: It's Mandy.
1: Hello, Mandy. What do you reckon?
3: Pair of jeans.
1: Yeah, it had to be jeans, yeah, didn't it, after the big clue. Yeah. How many pairs of jeans do you have, Mandy?
3: I really don't know too many.
1: Too many? Heaps, you reckon?
0: Yeah. Oh, right.
1: All right. So, yeah, that was the answer. Yeah,
3: one in every colour.
1: One in every colour. I was just remembering then, Sean, a guy, and I looked it up back in 2011. He did an experiment. He wore the same pair of jeans for 15 months without washing them.
0: Yeah, you can do that.
1: And to get rid of the odour, never thought about this. I never heard of it. You put them in a bag and put them in the freezer.
0: Never heard of that either. Gee whiz.
1: Might be an idea for you, Mandy.
0: Yeah, there you go. Hey, Mandy, you're in the running to win tickets to the Red Hot Summer Tour, okay?
3: No worries. Great.
1: You can wear one of your 30 pairs of jeans.
0: It's just one of the acts you could be seeing. Birds of Tokyo. 6:30 News is next.
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14: 11 degrees in Melbourne, showers developing atop today's 16 at 6:30. Good morning. I'm David Armstrong. Experts fear we could be rationing fuel by September. The Strait of Hormuz remains closed as the US and Iran trade strikes. Retired US Air Force Commander Glenn Ignacio telling today Washington is working to address the Strait's closure.
15: We see mainly tactical aircraft going in and hitting these targets. We haven't even brought in the heavy strategic bombers yet, if that is a particular case or an asset they want to use.
14: A crime scene's been set up at Cremorne, where a gym was torched by arsonists overnight. Police say offenders broke into the building on Church Street around 1 this morning, set the gym on fire. They fled before emergency crews arrived. There are calls for a rethink on a big office tower going up above the new Town Hall Metro station. There are claims it will overshadow the precinct and create wind tunnels. The proposed development, more than double the current CBD height limit, would wrap around Young and Jackson's. There's also a proposal on the table to almost double the existing 40-metre height limit to 76 metres. The opposition claims the Energy Minister, Chris Bowen, is using taxpayer money to spin his own agenda. Mr. Bowen's department has signed a contract with a PR firm worth more than $400,000 to promote the upcoming COP31 climate summit. Over $4 million is also being spent hosting foreign delegates at a luxury Fijian resort ahead of the event. The Shadow Energy Minister, Dan Tehan, says that spending is totally unjustified.
16: He's now spending $400,000 of taxpayers' money to tell everyone that it's good value for money. You seriously cannot make this stuff up.
14: An Australian-born Islamic State fighter, previously thought to have been killed in Syria, has been confirmed alive. The Australian's reporting paediatrician Tarek Kamle is in prison in Iraq. It's understood he's one of 13 Australian men linked to ISIS, hoping to be released and returned home. The UK's new Prime Minister has hosted his first cabinet meeting. In his first full day in office, Andy Burnham sacked a number of Keir Starmer's allies, also creating a new office of the Prime Minister, and he's moved a number of government functions north to Manchester. He's promising to be a cost-of-living government.
17: We need to every day think, well, what can we do just to take that little bit of pressure off people's shoulders, just to give them that little extra sense that help is coming.
14: The Australian Manufacturing Workers Union wants the Union Jack removed from the Australian flag. It argues the symbol is a reminder of the old ruling class and colonial empire. In finance, Wall Street is up 385 and our dollar's trading at 70.05 US.
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14: Stephen King says he wanted the club to have a clean slate. And him moving on, Stephen May, Kristen Petrarca and Clayton Oliver. Melbourne sixth on the ladder, just percent outside the top four. Demons coach telling Footy Classified it's created opportunities for other players.
19: Clearly, once you speak to a few people, I think the best decision was for everyone involved, those three players as well, for them to move on and reinvigorate their careers. And for us as a club, just to create some opportunity and a clean slate moving forward.
14: Spanish national soccer team has returned home with the World Cup to a huge party celebrating their victory in Madrid. LIV Golf has taken another hit to its long-term survival, losing its feeder tour, the Asian Tour, signed a deal to be brought into line with the European and the PGA Tour. And that's the latest news and sports.
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23: Good morning, it's Daniel Brewer with your local news and sport. Teachers from across Gippsland will strike after rejecting the state government's latest pay offer. The deal would have seen that over the next 4 years, salaries rise by at least 28.3%. Education Union's Justin Mullaly says it will be a 24-hour stoppage.
24: We will stop work this Thursday, the 23rd of July, for 24 hours right across the state. And we will rally in the city and march to Parliament. It doesn't matter whether you supported the offer that was put to you or whether you rejected it. We all have to act in union. We all have to stick together and send a very clear and direct message to this state government.
23: Across East Gippsland and Wellington areas, police have launched a firearm storage and compliance operation. Superintendent Mark Edwards says they will be targeting older firearm holders.
25: We're probably targeting some of our older firearms, licensed firearms holders who we find that we have some problems where they get a bit older, they don't renew licenses, or they might pass their firearms on. They don't update details. So we're just checking those firearms holders, making sure that there's some sort of contingency plan. I know a lot of the farmers out there, as they get older, they might want to pass their firearms on to their kids.
23: Neville Hyatt, a Gippsland filmmaker, has been awarded an honourable mention at the Films That Move Film Festival in Jamaica, saying it was a privilege to be invited back.
26: Well, I entered last year with my film FOA and got an honourable mention. They invited me back this year, even though they normally focus on local talent around Jamaica, but I entered a new film that hasn't been released yet called These Walls, and I picked up another honourable mention for this film, so it's very exciting.
27: Great food, great atmosphere. Dine in at Grey's Bistro, open for lunch and dinner at the Sale Greyhound Club.
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23: Round 13 of Football Victoria Latrobe Valley men's competition results. Morwell Pegasus 2 went down to Newbury Yallourn United 3. Monash SC 3 lost to Churchill United 4. Sale United 7 defeated Traralgon City 0. Traralgon Olympians 14 dominated East Gippsland United 0. And Falcons 2003 defeated Moa United 2. That's the latest in local news and sport.
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23: Your four-day forecast for Gippsland and the Valley. There is a strong wind warning for the central and east Gippsland coast. Patchy fog across the region through the morning, turning to a partly cloudy day with showers through the afternoon and evening. The Valley 15, Sale 17, Bairnsdale or Boston Lakes 18. Tomorrow cloudy with showers 10. Friday cloudy with a high chance of showers 12. Saturday cloudy with a high chance of showers and 13. At the moment, it's 9 degrees.
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21: Looking back on this day in history. On this day.
0: Sean and Monkey here. It's the Morning Rush at 22 to 7. Yeah, let's look at the 22nd of July and starting off my end, Monkey, with a birthday today. This bloke is turning 79 years of age. Desperado. What a voice. Don Henley from the Eagles, of course. He's 79. And This is just about it for those guys, the Eagles. He said that 2026 is their final year. They're not coming to Australia. So if anyone's going to the States and you want to see, you've always wanted to see the Eagles, you've got this year to do it. Of course, he broke away and had his own solo career. All she wants to do is, all she wants to do is dance. I love that song. I'm going to say it's an
1: Boys of Summer was a big one.
0: Boys
1: too,
0: of Summer as well, yeah, but 79 today.
1: All right, well done, Don. I've got birthdays too, because let's face it, historically and event-wise, not much has happened in history on the 22nd of July. There's an opportunity for someone if you, I don't know, want to do...
0: Might be your wedding anniversary. You could be 50 years today.
1: Something significant. A couple of actors, it'll be interesting to see if you know who they are. Danny Glover is 80 today, of course, made famous from the Lethal Weapon movie series where he played opposite... Mel Gibson, Murtagh and Riggs. Have you seen any of the Lethal Weapons?
0: I might have seen the first one.
1: Yeah.
0: Is it his partner? Are they partners?
1: Yeah, they're partners. Yeah. And Mary's on the toilet in the first one and there's a bomb on the toilet?
0: No, I don't remember that.
1: Right. And William Dafoe, very good actor, 71. Do you know who William Dafoe is?
0: No. Tell me what he was.
1: Here's a movie you should put on your list. Mississippi Burning.
0: No. Have you seen that? I haven't seen that. No.
1: One of the great films. No?
0: No, sorry, I can't really help you.
1: That's all right.
0: You should know.
1: That's why, yeah, well, some people would know
0: not
1: who they
0: to
1: are.
0: Go there with me. Yeah, and how old's that person?
1: That person, William Dafoe.
0: Yeah, Willie.
1: 71.
0: Willie is 71. All right, there
1: don't
0: we go.
1: Don't call him Willie. That's blasphemous.
0: That's okay, that's the 22nd of July, 20 to 7 on The Morning Rush. Sweet.

0: The Eurythmics, 17 to 7. 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
1: Song sung blue, everybody knows one.
0: At this point in the show, we ask you to get involved. Send through a text to our studio phone with a song. The number is 0437 882 000. A lot of people save it in their phone. We have a different theme each day. We put together a bit of a song list. We'll try and give you a shout out and maybe play your song.
2: All right. Now, there's always a theme. Today's theme, it might be just listening to the story or the situation and extracting a song out of it, or a band or a lyric, whatever floats your boat. I'm thinking it lends itself to songs about hanging around.
0: Songs about hanging around, but you're kind of leaving it open and say pick your own angle.
2: Maybe, because, you know, songs about a constant or hanging around. Larry the Cat. Have you heard of Larry the Cat, Sean? Do you know, if I said to you, do you know who Larry the Cat is?
0: At this point, no, but
2: he's
0: maybe.
2: He's famous in the UK. Does that help?
0: At this stage, no.
2: All right, he's famous at he's famous at 10 Downing Street. Does that help?
0: All right, yeah, that's where the PM lives.
2: Larry the Cat is a constant. He has been at 10 Downing Street. He's sort of like part of the furniture, right? Since David Cameron was the Prime Minister. So David Cameron was the Prime Minister starting back in 2010. He had a good stint, 6 years, because it's been diabolical since then. And since David was there, who introduced Larry the Cat as a, you know, just keep on top of the mice and a bit of a mascot, six prime ministers after David Cameron have come along.
0: Yeah, they've had a few.
2: But Larry the Cat has stayed.
0: Oh, I thought you were going to say Larry the Cat's died. No, it's still there. Still alive.
2: Larry the Cat is still there.
0: Oh, I thought David Cameron would have had a right to say, I've been with this cat 6 years, he's coming with me.
2: No. Well, I think David felt that Larry had become so part of 10 Downing Street, he would stay. So he was there through Theresa May, Boris Johnson, Liz Truss, Rishi Sunak. Oh,
0: poor Larry.
2: The fella Starmer recently.
0: Now he's got a new bloke's walked in the door and he goes, oh, not again.
2: Andy Burnham, yeah. I don't think Larry the Cat would give a nick, would he? He'd be just like, oh, whatever. Apparently gets fed really, you can imagine.
0: Oh, yeah, it'd be top notch. It'd be the nice, it'd be the fancy cat food.
2: I haven't seen a picture of Larry, but I'm going to say he's probably on the more fat side.
0: Oh,
2: he's probably a fat
0: geez,
2: cat.
0: Look at you judging.
2: He would be. He'd be getting everything. And he's in for a bit of a show because the new guy coming in's got dogs.
0: Oh.
2: Whereas Starmer, the recent Prime Minister, had cats, so Larry was happy with that. But the new guy's got dogs.
0: Jeez, careful, mate. Introducing dogs to cats. Cats are territorial. That cat's been there a long time. I really want to know how this is going to go.
2: Well, Larry has been there. Only learned this morning. 15 years.
0: Larry. Jeez.
2: How long do cats live?
0: Oh, a friend of mine, they just had a cat pass away and their cat was 19.
2: Okay.
0: Now, that's right up there, but yeah.
2: Right up there. Well, that means Larry is of age then, 15 years.
0: Yeah, 15's a pretty good innings for a cat.
2: All right. So it's songs about Larry the Cat, but more about, you know, he's been a constant. He's been there.
0: Okay, hanging around.
2: He's hanging around.
0: Yep.
2: Number 10 Downing Street there in the UK.
0: Send us a song to do with that. The number is 0437 882 000.
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9: Sean and Mucky here, it's the Morning Rush. This time of the day we do a song list, different theme each day. We love it. You get involved, you text through your songs to 0437 882 000. You describe today's theme, Mucky, as songs about hanging on, but there's also a bit of a story to it.
10: Well, Larry the Cat has been at number 10 Downing Street, where the Prime Minister of Britain resides. He's been there 15 years, so, you know, we all know they've churned out the Prime Ministers. He started with David Cameron 15 years ago, and he's still there. He just stays.
9: Wonder how long it takes him for it to kind of cuddle up on the couch. It's like, a couple of weeks and he might start to rub your leg.
10: Maybe. It's interesting, isn't it? But he's a constant. So, songs to celebrate Larry's tenure at number 10 Downing Street. Pam has said it well with this song, Stand By Me. That's John Lennon.
9: That's John Lennon's version.
10: Yeah. Stand By Me. Yeah, that works, mm-hmm. Pam. Fiona and Ashley have leaned into a song about cats, but I guess the new Prime Minister might ask Larry what Tom Jones did.
11: What's new, pussycat? Whoa, whoa, whoa.
10: You'd imagine Larry would meet him at the front door when they...
9: you're right. I had that image in my head too. There's the mat and there's the cat.
10: I don't even know what breed he is. I'll find that out. Ricardo says the squeeze. Yeah, this works.
9: Oh, yeah. Cool for Cats by UK Squeeze.
10: Yeah, Cool for Cats. But we're going to go this way today, Shorey, because we spoke about how Larry's hung on for, 15 years in the same spot. Doesn't care. He stays.
9: Oh, yeah, I see.
10: So, Kim Wilde, you keep me hanging on. Now, Larry is a domestic short hair. There you go.
9: Yep.
10: A moggy, as they call them in the UK.
9: This is Kim Wilde.

0: It's the Morning Rush, Sean and Monkey. 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
16: 11 degrees in Melbourne, showers developing atop today, 16, 7 o'clock. Good morning. I'm David Armstrong. The US State Department's issued a worldwide alert warning there is a potential for unforeseen escalation in the war with Iran. Australians are also being urged to reconsider the need for overseas travel. Analysts now fear global oil prices will push much higher if the Strait of Hormuz remains shut. During a fiery exchange with a reporter, President Trump defending his military strategy.
17: Is the plan to just keep bombing until they give up?
18: Why do you know something that I don't know?
17: Well, they continue to attack our allies.
18: You don't know what the dialogue is behind the scenes, that they want to meet desperately to try and end it because they're getting decimated. You don't know. You don't know anything.
16: Analysis reveals what's been dubbed the ghetto tax slapped on apartment buyers in the high-rise housing sector. The Age reporting today, six Melbourne plastering firms are kicking back to ghetto to get favoured treatment in the state's apartment market. Homicide squad detectives have spent much of the night at a property in Broadmeadows. Roman's body was found outside a home. A section of Graham Street's been cordoned off. Police say the 40-year-old man was injured and in an unresponsive state before he died at the scene.
12: Analysis has found racing pumps a record $5.5 billion into the state economy. An independent report has found horse, harness and greyhound racing kick in $3.9 billion in direct spending while supporting more than 33,000 full-time jobs. Senior Labor Minister Anthony Carbines has called out the party's leadership. Herald Sun reporting Carbines is warning party leaders they're not doing enough to combat corruption in the construction sector. At the annual caucus retreat in Ballarat, he also challenged the party's campaign strategy. Well, money experts are urging Australians to shop around on their home loans as some banks hike their monthly service fees. NAB customers will pay $12, up from $8 a month from the 31st of August. Nine's money editor Effie Zahor says it's a steep rise.
19: And you might think, oh, that's only $48 per year, that's small fry. It's $1,200 over a 25-year term. But collectively, I mean, when you look at the latest RBA figures, banks collected about $1.2 billion per year purely in home loan fees.
12: Madeleine McCann's little brother will swim for Scotland at the Commonwealth Games. 21-year-old Sean McCann will swim in the 400-metre, 800-metre and 1500 freestyle events. He was two when his older sister was abducted while the family was holidaying in Portugal in 2007. Finance, Wall Street's up 385, our dollar 70.05 US.
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12: Darcy Moore says he's got no plans to hand over the Collingwood captaincy. The 30-year-old managed just four games this season before a hamstring injury ended his year. Moore telling Fox Footy handing over the captaincy isn't on his radar.
21: Yeah, not probably specifically at this stage, but I think that sort of another thing that's been great for me as the captain is to see Nick and Braden both as they're sort of trading the captaincy duties, how much they both really blossomed this season. It's been incredible to watch.
12: Gold Coast set to lose their star forward Ben King just weeks after he told media his future was in Queensland. The Age reporting King will backflip on a lucrative long-term offer from the Suns. Instead, he'll nominate Hawthorn as his preferred destination for the 2027 season. That's the latest news and sport.
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25: Good morning, it's Daniel Brewer with your local news and sport. Bairnsdale and Lindenau will be providing homes for over 50 workers as part of new worker accommodation. Tom McIntosh, member for Eastern Victoria, visited the site of 28 new apartments being built, saying it's all about freeing up housing.
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25: Firefighters and emergency service workers from Gippsland are set to take part in one of Australia's largest emergency management conferences. The AFAC conference will be held in Melbourne next month. Women and Firefighting Australasia President Melinda McDonald says the event helps build connections and share vital knowledge ahead of future fire seasons.
28: If the last 10 years have taught us anything, it's that regional communities are often on the front line of bushfire, flood, drought, motor vehicle accidents.
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25: The Gippsland League have confirmed the venues for this year's football and netball's final series. The qualifying final will be played at Ted Summerton Reserve in Moe on Saturday, August 29, with an elimination final at Druin Recreation Reserve the following day. The grand final will be held at Traralgon Recreation Reserve on Saturday, September 19. That's the latest in local news and sport.
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25: Your four-day forecast for Gippsland and the valley, there is a strong wind warning for the central and east Gippsland coast. Patchy fog across the region through the morning, turning to a partly cloudy day with showers through the afternoon and evening. The valley 15, Sales 17, Bairnsdale or Boston Lakes 18. Tomorrow cloudy with showers 10, Friday cloudy with a high chance of showers 12, Saturday cloudy with a high chance of showers and 13. At the moment, it's 9 degrees.
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6: It's the Morning Rush, Sean and Monkey on your Wednesday morning. 7:08, it's the 22nd of July. G'day, Monkey.
7: G'day, Sean. I've got a bit of an update for you, because I know you follow this story with great interest. I'm sure a lot of people would have seen it. The poor old grandpa in Yellowstone National Park in America who got hurled into the air by that big bison.
6: Oh, yeah, that was incredible footage. He got flung 10 foot up in the air?
7: Unbelievable. Of course, the bison sort of tracked him down and then, charged at him. He's spoken for the first time.
6: He has, yes.
7: In hospital. So he's going okay. I think for his femur, which is the big bone between your knee and your hip, I think he broke that in four places.
6: His femur?
7: He broke his femur, which is the strongest bone in the body. So, yes, he's, right. He's doing all right.
6: He's doing okay.
7: The poor old bloke who got done over.
6: A flying recovery.
7: Oh, my God. He was crazy.
6: That was Hunter Monkey up next. I'm a bit worried. But anyway, you want to give people an opportunity to swear on the radio?
7: Well, softly swear. There's a method to my madness. Softly swear, not the real bad words.
6: Oh, actually, I know what word. It's not really a swear word, is it?
7: Well, maybe.
6: We'll get to it after Eric Carmen.

0: Eric Carmen on the Morning Rush. Hello, Shauna Monkey here at 13 past 7.
1: All right, first on the Morning Rush, going to give you an opportunity to swear. Now, would you consider the word bloody swearing?
0: I'm not, no.
1: You think bloody's okay?
0: Well, sorry, if you're asking me, it's a no, because you and I actually use the word a fair bit. And if it's in TAC ads and if it's in ads and marketing these days, I think no. I wouldn't want my 7-year-old son saying it, but
1: no.
0: I don't think it's... Some people might, though.
1: Well, it's a little bit irresponsible of us, but we're going to give you a chance to get involved here because last week we had Merv on, I think his name was, and he was talking about dogs in pubs because there was an article in the paper about, you know, a certain council in Melbourne maybe allowing dogs into pubs, and he was dead against it. He rang up, he said no, and I'm pretty sure he did what a lot of us do in Australia. He broke a word in half to swear. I'm pretty sure Merv went, it drives me, wait for it, in bloody sane.
0: He put bloody in the middle of a word.
1: So he's taken the word insane,
0: yeah,
1: cut it in half and put bloody in there.
0: Yeah.
1: And it does make that word more profound, Shauna.
0: It does. You put that in there, it adds about 80% to it, I reckon. And Merv, by the way, loves dogs, adds loads of them on the farm, I reckon, but he just, no, they're not for the pubs.
1: Nah.
0: I go to Melbourne and I trip over them and they're everywhere at cafes. He was great, Merv.
1: He was going in bloody sane. So what we want you to do this morning is you don't have to write the word out with the bloody in there. You can imagine it in there. But what words work? What words are good to cut in half
0: And throw
1: bloody in there just to give them a bit of oomph?
0: Yeah. It definitely jacks them up. If you're passionate, I can imagine a footy coach, you know, giving a bit of a rev at halftime or at three-quarter time.
1: I can...
0: You didn't even tackle. Yeah. Drives me in bloody sane, Macca.
1: Yeah. And bloody's probably getting a bit more...
0: Oh, yeah. Maybe there's a
1: nastier word. Yeah, so we're keeping it nice.
0: Yes, definitely.
1: But we are acknowledging the English language here with some of the great words, but we're going to throw bloody in the middle. So text through what word you think, and we might even come up with the, dare I say it, the top five bloody break-in-half words. Does that work?
0: Maybe top three, I'm thinking.
1: Top three. I reckon we'll get five. There's one that I'm busting to say, but I don't want to take it away from
0: someone.
1: So think in bloody sane. Well, that's taken.
0: Another one.
1: That's in the top five,
0: yeah,
1: right?
0: That's in there.
1: Give it a tick. In bloody sane's in.
0: Rightio.
1: But we want four more for the top five. Break a word in half with bloody.
0: Send us a text 0437 882 000.
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8: Good morning to you both.
0: All righty. It's Judgment Day for Rebel Wilson. What is going on?
8: Yeah, so 2:15 this afternoon in the federal court in Sydney, the judge will deliver the verdict on this case. This was a defamation case that an actress, Charlotte McGuinness, who was the star of the movie called The Deb, which Rebel was directing, she's the one suing Rebel. Now, this is one of four different defamation cases that Rebel's facing at the moment as a result of accusations that she made on her social media accounts, and then the suggestion that she was involved in smear campaigns using fake websites that were set up by her. So at 2:15 this afternoon, in this one particular case, which is the one that's been brought to the court in Australia, the others are all in America or England, we will have an outcome. Now, this will be very, obviously very damaging for Rebel, if it's found to be that, yes, indeed, she did defame Charlotte McGuinness, both in terms of her own reputation and also financially.
1: Now, yeah. Which way do you expect it to go, Pete? What's the inside word, if you've got one?
8: I honestly don't know, and I haven't heard any inside word, but I watched the case when it played out in May, and I thought there were a lot of things that were very bad for Rebel that looked really bad. But at the same time, I couldn't really see how they could prove that Charlotte McGuinness's career had been damaged. You know, she's still going pretty strong and got lots of gigs and contracts and whatever. So I don't think they were able to explain how Charlotte's career was hurt, even though no one is able to dispute the fact that she says her feelings were hurt by being accused publicly of basically saying something to Rebel and then forgetting about it because she got offers of work opportunities, so she decided not to pursue the sexual harassment case. So, if Rebel loses it today, as I say, bad for her in terms of her own reputation financially, but also she's got three even bigger cases coming up, which potentially could mean tens of millions of dollars in damages.
1: All right, we'll be interested to see what comes of that. Hey, here's one for you to follow up. Normally you can dismiss them straight away. Robert Irwin, we've spoke about him plenty of times. I think I threw his name around to host the Today Show or something like that. Apparently he's going to come back and do Ninja Warrior. Is that true?
8: That is true for Channel 10 next year, which kind of rules him out, you would think, not necessarily, but probably rules him out of doing I'm a Celebrity, Get Me Out of Here for 7. But, of course, Seven have got Dr. Chris Brown on the books now, who was the original co-host on the show. So I reckon he might get back in there and get back in the jungle. But, yeah, Robert's definitely doing the Ninja Warrior.
0: And he's doing the Logies, is he not? Or are they?
8: He is, correct. He's hosting that. He's in huge demand, absolutely.
0: Rightio. Peter Ford, thank you for that. Our entertainment reporter, we'll talk to you tomorrow.
8: I'll see you then.

0: Hall & Oates, Sean and Monkey here. It's the Morning Rush, Wednesday edition, 25 past 7. Being a Wednesday, it's this. Don't forget, it's this.
1: Where are you off to Wednesdays? Oh, where are you off to Wednesdays?
0: Yeah, it's pretty simple. We just want to know, where are you off to on your Wednesday? If you did happen to pick up the phone and give us a call and let us know, automatically, by being on air with us, you're in the running to be our caller of the month, Monkey, and it's a great prize coming up in Ballarat in November.
2: Yeah, the Red Hot Summer Tour. I've had people say, how do I get involved in that? So it's simple. As Sean said, you just got to get on air. So you might play radio categories and not win. Well, that puts you on. Mm-hmm. Just by being on the radio, it doesn't have to be led by what we're talking about. It could be whatever you want to talk about.
0: Some of the acts that you'll be seeing are these guys. So that's Eskimo Joe.
2: Are they
0: really good live.
2: See, this is the thing. I've heard about the big ones, Aussie Crawl and Men at Work, but Eskimo Joe are there.
0: Yeah, I've seen them at a previous Red Hot Summer Tour. They are great live. Also, these guys.
2: Oh, now we're talking. Boom Crash Opera, mate.
0: Yeah.
2: Geez, I watch Eskimo Joe and Boom Crash Opera and I'd be happy to head to the car.
0: Well, you could be home by 3 o'clock in the afternoon because they'd be first up, I'm saying. Of course, because the big acts to finish, Australian Crawl, are back together, like you said, and Men at Work as well.
2: Mm.
0: They are brilliant live too, apparently. I haven't seen them live. So I actually had a listener say to me the other day, Monkey, oh, yes, are we going with you? Well, you've got to win. And then I said, part two, well, I don't know if Monkey and I go. We haven't planned that.
2: Well, you could choose to take one of us. That would be fun.
0: Take your pick. After 7:30, Monkey's thought on sport.
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18: 11 degrees in Melbourne, showers developing atop today, 16. It's 7:30. Good morning. I'm David Armstrong. Energy experts claim Australia could be hit with fuel rationing by September. If the Middle East conflict does not end soon, the federal government says Australia has more fuel in its reserves than it did at the start of the war. But former US Air Force Commander Glenn Ignacio says the situation is extremely volatile.
19: I think for the sustained operations, it depends on how much impact really goes to Iran. At the same time, the economic impact is even worse. They don't have the ability to rebuild, you know, half the systems or half the locations that have been.
18: A gym in Cremorne has become the latest Melbourne business to be torched by arsonists. Police say offenders forced their way into the gym on Church Street around 1 o'clock this morning. Firefighters arrived to find multiple ignition points inside. The fire was contained to the building. No one has been injured. And a car has been set alight in Albert Park. Vehicle was found engulfed in flames on Kerford Road just before 5 o'clock this morning. Well, teachers claim they have the public's full support in calling a strike tomorrow. They voted down the second pay offer from the government. They're standing by their call for a range of other issues, including contact hours and class sizes to be addressed. Justin Mullaly at the Education Union says teachers just want to teach.
20: To make sure that the core work that they do, and that's around making sure that every child in their classroom is really doing well when it comes to their learning, is thriving when it comes to their well-being. That's the critical thing, not all the other work that teachers are being piled, that's been piled on teachers.
18: Industry groups want the federal government to freeze the twice-yearly alcohol tax hike. The push comes as new research shows Melbourne is one of the most expensive places on the planet to buy a beer. The group claims skyrocketing prices risk making bootleg booze as widespread as illicit tobacco. One Nation MP Barnaby Joyce says he is incredibly sorry for yelling at his dog during an interview. When answering questions about the party's leader, Pauline Hanson, Mr. Joyce is seen yelling at his staffy border collie, Cross, to sit down. Speaking with Today, Mr. Joyce says his dog, Stella, had been interrupting him during the live broadcast.
21: And I'm not on the balls of my toes. I'm not playing the good shots. So I'm getting a little bit angry. Then I'm getting really angry. And then I verbally assaulted the dog.
18: Experts are warning against complacency in Australia as the Cyclospora parasite inflicts bouts of chronic diarrhoea across the United States. Scientists say the risk of the parasite getting into Australia via imported produce or an infected traveller should not be downplayed. Finance, Wall Street up 385, our dollar 70.05 US.
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18: better. The Gold Coast Suns are set to lose their star forward Ben King just weeks after the 27-year-old told media his future was in Queensland. The Age is reporting King will backflip on a lucrative long-term offer from the Suns and will instead nominate Hawthorn as his preferred club in 2027. The Giants vowed to overcome their hot and cold form in Saturday's AFL Sydney derby against the Swans. Connor Eitan says their old rivals can expect a physical battle.
23: They'll be coming after us again, but, you know, we'll be going after them as well. It's always pretty heavy in the contest. There's a bit of lippy out there and a really physical battle. So, you know, we'll save our cash, no silly fights and things like that. But, yeah, it'll be physical around the contest.
18: And that's the latest news and sport.
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27: Good morning, it's Daniel Brewer with your local news and sport. Firearm storage and compliance operations have been launched by police across East Gippsland and Wellington areas. Superintendent Mark Edwards says they will be targeting older firearms holders.
28: We're probably targeting some of our older firearms, licensed firearms holders who we find that we have some problems where they get a bit older, they don't renew licences, or they might pass their firearms on. They don't update details. So we're just checking those firearms holders, making sure that there's some sort of contingency plan. I know a lot of the farmers out there, as they get older, they might want to pass their firearms on to their kids.
27: A Gippsland filmmaker has been awarded an honourable mention in Jamaica. The films That Move Film Festival received over 1,500 entries from across the globe. Neville Hyatt says it's an honour to be recognised.
29: It was pretty exciting. I entered last year with my film FOA and got an honourable mention. They invited me back this year, even though they normally focus on local talent around Jamaica. But I entered a new film that hasn't been released yet called These Walls, and I picked up another honourable mention for this film. So it's very exciting.
27: After rejecting the state government's latest pay offer, teachers from across Gippsland will strike. Education Union's Justin Mullaly says teachers will rally in Melbourne.
0: We will stop work this Thursday for 24 hours right across the state, and we will rally in the city and march to Parliament. It doesn't matter whether you supported the offer that was put to you or whether you rejected it. We all have to act in union. We all have to stick together and send a very clear and direct message to this state government.
1: Great food, great atmosphere. Dine in at Gray's Bistro, open for lunch and dinner at the Sale Greyhound Club. Local sport.
27: Five young cricketers from the Bairnsdale Cricket Association have earned places in the Gippsland Pride Under 16 Boys Country Academy squad. Lucknow trio Thinley Pelvar Namgyal, Fletcher Wyatt, and Oakley Hughes will be joined by St Mary's Nagle pair Noah Capes and Patrick McGinty. The association says the honour is a reward for their commitment and passion for the game and wishes them every success. That's the latest in local news and sport.
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27: Your four-day forecast for Gippsland and the valley. There is a strong wind warning for the central and east Gippsland coast. Patchy fog across the region through the morning, turning to a partly cloudy day with showers through the afternoon and evening. The valley 15, Sales 17, Bairnsdale or Boston Lakes 18. Tomorrow cloudy with showers 10. Friday cloudy with a high chance of showers 12. Saturday cloudy with a high chance of showers and 13. At the moment, it's 9 degrees.
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0: 8:22. Sean and Monkey here. It's the Morning Rush. Time for some sport. Monkey's thought on sport.
1: Righto, Shawnee. Let's get into it. Hot off the press. Just heard it in the news then. Interesting, actually. Ben King, the big gun forward for the Gold Coast Suns.
0: Right.
1: Twin of Max King, who never plays for St Kilda, but should be back this Sunday, apparently.
0: Right.
1: Has nominated Hawthorn as where he wants to go. I think Gold Coast thought he was going to hang around, but he wants to leave.
0: He wants to be a Hawk.
1: Why wouldn't he come and play with his twin brother at St Kilda?
0: Because it's St Kilda.
1: Yeah, okay, fair enough. All right, let's move on to some positive news. Jessica Fox, do you remember her?
0: She was a sailor.
1: No.
0: No, a canoeist.
1: A kayaker.
0: A kayaker.
1: Yeah, get it right.
0: No, who was I thinking of? Jessica.
1: You're thinking of Jessica Watson.
0: Oh, yeah.
1: She was the young lady who went around the world, I think. Anyway, Jess Fox, all right, we loved her at Paris. She won gold. It had eluded her for years, right, this certain event.
0: Yeah.
1: And then great teeth. Amazing teeth.
0: She does have. Sorry, I shouldn't say did.
1: Yeah. She hasn't lost them.
0: yeah, good on her.
1: But I didn't realise this until yesterday when I saw her back in the news. I'm like, oh, that's that Jess Fox. So she won gold in Paris. We all fell in love with her. But then she had a bit of an issue. She had to get kidney surgery because they found a tumour on her kidney. So things were pretty touch and go for her. So fair comeback. Yesterday, Sean, or in the last 24 hours or so, she's won gold at the World Championship. So great to see.
0: Love those comeback stories.
1: Yeah, Jess Fox back in action. Speaking of Jess Fox, who won at Paris at the Olympics... Gee, this has snuck up on us, the Commonwealth Games.
0: Oh, yeah.
1: I'm not ready for it. I'm sorry. I'm a bit, dare I say it, sport fatigued. We've had the World Cup going for weeks. I guess the added punch to the guts here is this event should have been here in Victoria.
0: Yeah, and I reckon that's why it's been such a weird build-up. It's hard to embrace it. I reckon there's a lot of hurt in regional Victoria. Thinking, oh, look, great that, you know, some of it, you know, not some of it. We want to wish all our Australians all the best, but it's just been a very bizarre build-up. Would you agree?
1: Yeah, a little bit. I'm just not ready. I'm just not mentally ready for the games. But they start this week, so we better get cracking. Great by the Herald Sun today. They've pretty much got a guide, maybe a 12-page guide of every event, every time, so you can follow.
0: Yeah,
1: going to be a lot of early morning stuff, so we'll have it on in here.
0: Oh, yeah.
1: Watching the Commonwealth
0: Over
1: Games.
0: Over in Glasgow.
1: In Glasgow. Oh, now, I'm trying to think... what the name of the big kangaroo, I always forget this question. It's a good trivia question. Do you remember back in the 80s, was it Brisbane, the Commonwealth Games, and we rolled out this massive bloody kangaroo and it had this big slow wink? Do you remember that?
0: I don't. I can picture the image. And you reckon the kangaroo had a name?
1: I reckon.
0: Ollie?
1: No, it wasn't Ollie. That was the Sydney Olympics.
0: Ken?
1: No. Don't keep guessing.
0: Okay.
1: You don't even know what you're talking about. No, it was a big and what they did with her after the games, she was in like the opening parade.
0: Oh, she.
1: I reckon she went and resided at one of the theme parks for a bit.
0: Okay.
1: Matilda, maybe. There you go. Andrew's just texting in. That's right, Matilda.
0: Good on you, Andrew. Well done, buddy.
1: So I was going to say maybe they should have taken Matilda over to Glasgow. And finally, our Prime Minister's been having a bit of a go at sport.
0: Did he wear a mouth guard? Keep those teeth.
1: They don't make them big enough. But Elbow's been playing cricket in a charity game up in Sydney. Of course, we love Fitzy, Kate and Whipper. Very good radio show up in Sydney. So they have a charity game every year.
0: Oh, yeah.
1: And I've just seen a picture of him lining up with the bat. Oh no. Now, I'm no cricketer, but my nan would have lined up better. Like, he's got the bat sort of on the side. Like, he's got all the gear on, but it just... Come on, Albo, you got to be better. You got to be like Bobby Hawke. Now, I looked this up. Remember Bob Hawke?
0: Yes.
1: Was playing cricket, okay, and then copped the bouncer?
0: There's two prompts. Yeah, he copped a bouncer. I'm thinking of Johnny Howard, who bowled one at his feet.
1: What did Johnny Howard do?
0: He came in and tried to bowl, and the ball, he came out of his arm, and it dropped right down at the... No, but you're right, Hawke. Yeah. He's copped one in the eye.
1: Yeah, 1984. Look this vision up. He was playing. I actually had to look it up, who was bowling. I've always wondered who was bowling. So it was a Sydney Morning Herald journalist, Gary O'Neill. He's bowled a short, medium pace delivery, a bouncer. Bobby Hawke's going to, no helmet, I don't think. Bobby's going to do the hook shot.
0: Whacked
1: him. Smacked his glasses right on the bridge of his nose. He had to go to hospital. He had glass in his eye.
0: Yeah, that's right. And did they... Did they use it as a Specsavers ad later on? Am I making that up?
1: I'm not sure.
0: Should have gone to Spexa. I don't know.
1: I'm not sure, but I do remember. So, Elbow's got a bit to live up to.
0: Oh, I want to see this image. I haven't seen that yet. No.
1: Just about
0: I can't imagine him with a sporting bone in his body, Mr. Albanese.
1: Oh, if you see the picture, you'll understand. But anyway, that's my thought on sport today.
0: Rightio, this is Dire Straits. It's the Morning Rush. Sean and Monkey, it's 17 to 8.

0: Dire Straits, Sean and Monkey here. It's the Morning Rush, 13 to 8.
1: All right, it's a Wednesday, which means we want to know...
2: Where are you off to Wednesday?
1: And speaking of which, Sean, you know, I was talking about Matilda, the giant kangaroo at the Commonwealth Games years ago.
0: Oh, yeah, you were saying before, yeah, you were trying to get the name, the name of it.
1: Now, Rob has just said Matilda now resides at a service station complex near Gympie, Queensland. So, thanks for that, Rob.
0: Oh, wow.
1: Where are people off to? How's this, Claire? Cherie. Morning, Cherie. Cherie's a streamer. A lot of you stream the show. We understand that.
0: Yeah, g'day, streamers.
1: And I love how streamers take us with them. So, she's in Queensland. She's doing a big road trip. So, they're in Caloundra. And they're going to try and get to Townsville today. That's a big leg, Cherie. So
0: safe travels.
1: All the best. Watto, good morning to Watto. He's off to the Mount Gambier sale yards. Okay, drive safe. Enjoy the South Australian roads once you get over the border. And Nev's off to Bendigo. He's got a medical appointment, picking stuff up for work, and then catching up with a friend he hasn't seen in 2 years.
0: There you go. Keep them coming. Send a text 0437 882 000. Up next, Monkey, I need to tell a story. I had a bit of a moment last night with Charlotte, my partner, where she gave me the old, you didn't run that by me, did you? So I'll explain what that is next.
3: The census is coming this autumn.
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6: 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Sean and Monkey here. Yeah, another oops moment in my life, Monkey. I'm good at these.
7: Well, I'm curious when you start a story with Charlotte said, you didn't run that by me.
6: Yeah.
7: What have you done?
6: Emmett had a haircut last night. Took him out for a haircut, not far actually, just down the road. It's quite handy. A lovely lady that just does them from home. Anyway, oh, yeah. He's in the chair and, you know, the usual chat, how you been and how's school, Emmett, and how's soccer. That was really good. And, oh, just Sean, is it a number three or four that we do? I said, oh, I think it's a three. Let's do a three anyway. Number three is fine. And I was chatting away with the hairdresser, having a lovely chat, and Emmett interrupted. And, of course, naturally I went, hey, Emmett, you got to say excuse me. You know, it was quite bang. I said, what's up, buddy? He goes, Dad, can I get lightning strikes through my hair? And I went, ooh.
7: Lightning bolts, you mean?
6: Oh, what are they called? Yeah, lightning strikes or lightning bolts. The bolts through their hair. A lot of the kids are running with...
7: On the sides.
6: Have you seen them these days?
7: They've been around for a little while, yeah.
6: They run the bolts through their hair.
7: Oh, no, you didn't get the bolts.
6: And I thought, ooh, and he's staring at me through the mirror, if you can imagine him on his little chair. The hairdresser turns around. She's looking at me. What do you think, Sean? And I was like,
7: ooh.
6: Jeez.
7: So you run with the bolts. It's pretty leery.
6: They're out there. And I had a moment. It's weird where your brain takes you. When I was a baby, my dad took me for my first haircut and cut off all my curls without telling my mum. Oh, mum was filthy.
7: She would have hated it.
6: She said she didn't speak to him for a good week. How dare you cut his curls off without talking to me?
7: Well, you kept Emma's nice curls on top. But tell me you didn't get the bolts. I'm not sure I'm on board with the bolts.
6: I'm sitting there, rightio. So I'm thinking, okay, they're both staring at me. Like, I've got to make a decision here. And then she says, oh, they'll be gone in a couple of weeks. And it's like, okay, give them the bolts.
7: He's got the bolts.
6: So anyway, we're driving home. I said, Emma, what do you think Mum's going to think of these? He goes, I don't know, Dad. Anyway, he walks up the footpath. Mum meets us at the door and her jaw dropped. Oh, like, oh, my no. God. Look at these. Mm. But it was more so that I did it. She couldn't believe that I did it. She thinks I'm a bit like you. You think I'm a stickler by the rules and do all this.
7: You are a bit of a stickler.
6: She was in shock, but more so the fact that I approved it and I did it. She didn't really care.
7: Okay.
6: That I'd done it.
7: So going to school today with the brand.
6: He's rocking the lightning bolts.
7: With the brand new bolts.
6: Straight through there, and they'll be gone in a couple of weeks. So
7: we used to have tracks, I reckon, when I was a kid. Just the lines.
6: And the undercuts. Remember them?
7: Oh, yeah, they were big. Oh, yeah.

0: 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Sean and Monkey, time for Radios Categories. Who wants to, well, try and win some cash? We'll take the fifth caller. Call now. 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
10: 11 degrees in Melbourne, showers developing atop today, 16. It's 8 o'clock. Good morning. I'm David Armstrong. A so-called Mitgatto tax has been uncovered. It's being slapped on apartment buyers in the high-rise housing sector. Nick McKenzie at The Age says it's evidence that corruption has now spread from the government's big build.
11: He's been representing more than 6 major plastering companies. They all pay him a fortune. That's added into the cost of high-rise housing. This plastering costs about 6% of every high-rise housing project. And the upshot is we have a controlled or limited plastering market. Therefore, there's not competition. Again, that's passed on to the consumer.
10: Energy experts claim Australia could be hit with fuel rationing by September. The Middle East war does not end soon, with the Strait of Hormuz still impeded. Iran-backed Houthi rebels in the Yemen claim they will blockade Saudi vessels now in the Red Sea. Federal government says Australia has more fuel in its reserves than it did at the start of the US-Iran war. Thousands of dollars worth of Pokemon cards have been stolen from a shop in Moonee Ponds. Two men ransacked Mind Games after using a crowbar to force entry to the shop around 3:30 on Monday morning. They stole a number of the lucrative trading cards as well as popular One Piece branded stock. The store was targeted by thieves back in April last year. They filled a bag with more than $3,000 worth of Pokemon cards and fled. Police are investigating whether a car set on fire at Albert Park this morning was stolen. The vehicle was found engulfed in flames on Kerford Road just before 5. No one was inside that car at the time. A federal government minister says it is still too soon to say if an Australian-born Islamic State terrorist could return to Australia. Paediatrician Tarek Kamli was previously thought to have been killed, but he's now been discovered in an Iraqi jail. It's understood he's one of 13 Australian male ISIS fighters hoping to be released and returned home. Murray Watt says the government won't provide any assistance to foreign terrorists trying to get back here.
12: Under the former coalition government, over 40 foreign fighters did return to this country. So sometimes there are limits around what governments can do. But certainly anyone who returns to Australia who's been part of these sorts of organisations will face the full force of the law.
10: Latest research confirmed pumping iron can help stave off a dementia diagnosis for up to 6 years. Professor Michael Woodward at Austin Health telling 3AW Breakfast, you have to push the body.
13: We've got to do something that we're not familiar with, something that's not just sort of rolling off the tongue, if you like. And with exercise, walking is fine, but walking up hills or pumping iron and a mixture of both aerobic and other forms of exercise.
10: In finance, Wall Street is up 385 points. 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
10: Both Adelaide and Collingwood are promising a fiery clash when the two sides play tomorrow night. It's the first time Isaac Rankin has faced the Pies since receiving a four-week ban for a homophobic slur last year. Crows coach Matthew Nix is talking up the clash and the chance of a biff between the two sides.
14: Thursday night will be a reasonably exciting game. You know, whether that's on the scoreboard or whether that's just a little bit of enthusiasm and a little bit of biff, we'll see where it ends up.
10: Port Adelaide Chief Executive Matthew Richardson says the club is not aware that former coach Ken Hinckley was having discussions with Tasmania while he was still leading their club. Victorian soccer club the Preston Lions have knocked reigning champions Newcastle out of the Australia Cup. And Tadej Pogačar's lead in the Tour de France, it's been cut by 28 seconds at the end of Stage 16. That's the latest news and sport.
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16: Good morning, it's Daniel Brewer with your local news and sport. Thousands of emergency service workers, including personnel from Gippsland, will gather in Melbourne next month for the AFAC conference. The event provides an opportunity for firefighters and emergency managers to share experiences, learn from each other and improve community safety. Women and Firefighting Australasia President Melinda McDonald says collaboration and knowledge sharing are key to preparing for future emergencies.
17: If the last 10 years have taught us anything, it's that regional communities are often on the front line of bushfire, flood, drought, motor vehicle accidents.
16: To help strengthen local healthcare and one of Gippsland's long-standing farming businesses, Bairnsdale and Lindenau will be providing homes for over 50 workers as part of new worker accommodation. Member for Eastern Victoria, Tom McIntosh, says our country towns are stronger for this program.
18: It's investing in housing for workers on farms, in aged care, in healthcare, in tourism. It's freeing up housing, whether that's rental or houses to buy, for locals, and it's making sure that locals can stay in their towns, whether they're our elderly, our young, to get the accommodation they need, keeping pressure off housing prices.
16: Farmers for Climate Action is inviting Gippsland producers to take part in a webinar tomorrow. Sam College reports.
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16: Round 13 of Football Victoria, Latrobe Valley men's competition results. Monash SC 3 lost to Churchill United 4. Morwell Pegasus 2 went down to Newborough Yallon United 3. Traralgon Olympians 14 dominated East Gippsland United 0. Sale United 7 defeated Traralgon City 0. And Falcons 2003 defeated Moa United 2. That's a late latest in local news and sport.
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16: Your four-day forecast for Gippsland and the valley. There is a strong wind warning for the central and east Gippsland coast. Patchy fog across the region through the morning, turning to a partly cloudy day with showers through the afternoon and evening. The valley 15, Sales 17, Bairnsdale or Boston Lakes 18. Tomorrow cloudy with showers 10. Friday cloudy with a high chance of showers 12. Saturday cloudy with a high chance of showers and 13. At the moment, it's 9 degrees.
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24: Oh, where you on a Wednesday, we asked the Morning Rush listeners slash family, where are you off to? We had a couple?
26: Yeah, my sister. Morning, Jenny. She's off to work on a creative development at the Art Centre in Geelong and is listening to us. So, morning, Jen.
24: Hi, Jen.
26: Barb and Bidge, they're off to their monthly morning melodies at the local theatre. Well done. And John. John drives trucks and he's got a load of logs and he's off to Geelong. So, you know when you see the trucks with the big logs on?
24: Yeah, John's...
26: He's one of them. He's
24: yeah,
26: a
24: right, yeah.
26: Truck driver. So, yeah, well done.
24: What about Olivia? Are you off to anywhere, Olivia?
27: I'm off to work this morning.
26: Oh, okay.
24: All righty, eh?
26: That's good, that's good. You enjoy your job, do you?
27: I do, I love it.
26: All right, great. All right, now Radio's Categories, do you know how to play?
27: No, I don't.
26: Okay.
24: Really?
27: I'm guessing it's just normal Categories.
26: This is amazing. So here we are thinking everyone knows how to play Radio's Categories. Yes, yeah, so we've got a dice. I'm going to roll it and give you a letter, and then there's 10 categories. You need to come up with a word. If you get all 10, you win the jackpot, all right?
27: Amazing.
24: So just, okay, I'm a bit fascinated too, Monkey. So have you heard of, you listen to the show, do you, The Morning Rush, or is this your first
27: time
24: listening?
27: Yeah, I do. Oh. On my way to work, I listen to you guys.
24: Okay. Oh, good on you. Thank you. Yep.
26: That's good. But Radio's Categories, you weren't that familiar with. All right, well, this is your chance. Here's your letter. Oh, dear. Oh, dear, Olivia. I want to help you. But I
24: can't
26: I've
24: see
26: got
24: it.
26: To be truthful. Oh, you don't want to see it. It's an I. An I for right. Ibis. Okay? Yeah.
27: Okay.
26: That's a toughie.
27: It is.
24: All right, I'll go through the rules. Every answer needs to start with the letter I. Don't double up on a word. Olivia, and if you're struggling, just say pass.
26: All right, you're right to go?
27: Yep, good to go.
26: All right, beginning with I, a board game or card game.
27: A pass.
26: Something at your front door.
27: An insect.
26: A boy's name.
27: Oh goodness. This is hard. Isaiah.
26: Something square or rectangular.
27: Pass.
26: Something green. Jeez.
27: I don't know. Pass.
26: A word with double letters.
27: I'm really struggling here. Goodness. Igloo?
26: Oh, good word. Something you use to clean. Oh, listen. You almost...
27: That was tough.
26: Yeah.
24: Oh, beyond tough.
26: Yeah, you almost need to put a line through that. Don't let that spoil your experience with Radio Categories. You just had a really tough letter. But the good news is, just by being on air, you'll be in the draw to win our Caller of the Month prize. Now, you didn't know what Radio Categories was. Do you know what our Caller of the Month prize is?
27: I don't.
24: Okay. Sorry, guys. No, you could be off to the red hot summer tour at Ballarat checking out bands like this. A Australia Crawl, Men at Work, heaps of others. Yep. We'll throw in accommodation as well. How does that sound?
27: Amazing. That sounds great.
26: All right. Well, don't be too despondent. Tough day for you on your Scattergories debut. You can play in 6 weeks, all right?
27: No worries. Thanks, guys.
24: Thanks, Olivia. Radio Scattergories back tomorrow for $200. And up next on The Morning Rush, how's this for a random one? We're going to find out what Barnaby Joyce and Shirley, our expert tipster from Euroa, she's 83 years of age, we're going to find out what they have in common.

0: That's Tiffany on The Morning Rush. Sean and Monkey here on your Wednesday morning.
1: All right. Now, Barnaby Joyce and Shirley from Euroa, our 83-year-old friend who does our footy tips. What do they have in common? Well, probably nothing. But we have had a bit of fun with Shirley over the journey, Shawnee, with that song by Roxette, The Look, because right at the end of The Look, there's a poignant part of the song where there's a big gap. And we, well, on occasion, we slot Shirley in there. Have a listen.
2: Johnny, how are you? Oh, it's Monkey, is it?
1: And we're always sneaking that in, don't we?
0: It was one time, actually, we played the proper version and we got a text from one of our listeners said, hold on, where's the Shirley version?
1: Yeah, because we didn't play that one, you're right. So we're thinking after yesterday's furor all over the news, geez, you wouldn't have missed this, Barnaby Joyce yelling at his dog mid-interview. Have a listen.
3: Sit down!
1: And lots of people have done all sorts of things with that. Well, we thought, well, let's go down the Shirley track with Roxette. I don't know, that might be my new favourite one.
0: I don't mind that at all. Lots of songs with gaps that you could do that with.
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0: Congrats to Daniel. 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

0: It's the Morning Rush, Sean and Monkey, 25 past 8 on your Wednesday morning. Today we've been doing a top 5, a little bit of a different one today, Monkey, when it comes to a top 5.
1: Yeah, words that you can break in half and slot in the word bloody, top 5, because Merv last week on our show was incensed about dogs in pubs. In fact, he said, it drives me in bloody sane.
0: Mm.
1: So I've asked you this morning, what words would you break in half to throw bloody in there? There's been heaps of texts. I mean, we've got the top 5. Do you want to hear some of the ones?
0: I was going to say, can we hear just a few that didn't maybe make the top 5? I'm curious.
1: Yeah, unbloody real.
0: Oh, it's unbloody real. Yeah.
1: In bloody competent.
0: Oh, I got, yeah.
1: If something's really good, mag bloody nificent.
0: Yep.
1: This is a good one. Unbloody likely.
0: Yeah, what are the chances? Oh, I'll tell you.
1: Unbloody likely. But we'll start at number 5, coming in at 5th position on the top 5 words that you can break in half and put bloody in. Out bloody rageous.
0: Yep.
1: Okay.
0: It really is.
1: Number 4, in bloody credible.
0: Oh, yeah.
1: Okay.
0: Should have seen it.
1: Roz is on the phone. Are you there, Roz?
2: Yeah.
1: All right. You're a bit hard to hear, but coming in at number 3, what's your word that you can break in half and slot bloody in?
2: Abso-bloody-lutely.
0: Yeah, abso-bloody.
1: Well done.
0: Yeah. Are the Bombers going to lose this week?
1: Abso-bloody-lutely. Now, number 2 got quite a few votes. Representing this group is Jared. Are you there, Jared?
3: Yes.
1: What's your word?
3: Fan-bloody-tastic.
0: Yeah.
1: But overwhelmingly, Sean, there was a clear winner here. Drum roll, please, because this smashed it. You know, this got nearly, I reckon, 33% of the vote. Deb's on the phone. Deb, what's the top word that you would break in half to put bloody in?
4: Unbloody believable.
1: Oh. There you go.
0: Beautiful. Good on you, Deb. That
1: is unbloody believable.
0: Oh, whoa. Yeah, we're celebrating with a bit of YMCA. No, we're not. We're celebrating. We're wrapping up with some
1: Unbloody believable that YMCA made it on the show.
0: I didn't mind that, actually. That was good. Hey, if you missed any of today, you know the deal. Get the podcast through the Listener app or the Morning Rush Facebook page. Have a great day, everyone.
1: Be good.
5: Tom Elliott. On the program today, we'll speak to an energy expert who says if the US and Iran don't sort out their differences soon, we could have fuel rationing by September. Also, a large and powerful union, the AMWU, wants offensive symbols like the Union Jack and colonial statues removed from public life. 62% of us say immigration is too high, so what is the correct level of migrants on a yearly basis? And it seems that the era of the printed newspaper is rapidly drawing to a close. Will you miss them when they're gone? 133-693.
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15: -11 degrees in Melbourne, showers developing at top today, 16, 8:30. Good morning. I'm David Armstrong. The US State Department's issued a worldwide alert warning there is a potential for unforeseen escalation in the war with Iran. Australians being urged to reconsider the need for overseas travel. Analysts now fear global oil prices will push higher if the Strait of Hormuz remains shut. During a fiery exchange, President Trump defending his strategy.
16: Is the plan to just keep bombing until they give up?
17: There are no signs. Why, do you know something that I don't know?
16: Well, they continue to attack our allies.
17: You don't know what the dialogue is behind the scenes, that they want to meet desperately to try and end it because they're getting decimated. You don't know anything.
15: A crime scene's been set up at Cremorne where a gym was torched by arsonists overnight. Police say offenders broke into the building on Church Street around 1 this morning and set the gym on fire. They fled before emergency crews arrived. A volunteer-run non-profit that provides equine-assisted activities for people with a disability has been hit by a break-in. 3AW's rumour file being told multiple expensive items were stolen from a facility at View Bank on Thursday. President of Riding for the Disabled, Liz Dwyer, telling 3AW Breakfast a lot of the items stolen are fundamental to their existence and they cannot afford to replace them.
18: We had a John Deere four-wheel drive ride-on mower that we use every day to maintain the property. We had a trailer stolen, chainsaw, whippersnippers, all the maintenance equipment.
15: A Ballarat magistrate described the treatment of a dog forced to drink engine coolant to survive as a travesty. It came at the sentencing of a 25-year-old man on assault, dangerous driving and animal cruelty charges. The man kept his four Staffy Terriers in squalid conditions. An RSPCA investigator noting on one visit one of the dogs, Maple, had died after consuming a bottle of coolant left in the yard. The offender has been sentenced to 6 months prison. He's been banned from owning an animal for 7 years. In finance, our dollar is trading higher, 70.05 US.
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15: better. Darcy Moore says he's got no plans to hand over the Collingwood captaincy. The 30-year-old managed just 4 games this season before a hamstring injury ended his year. The Preston Lions produced a stunning upset in the Australia Soccer Cup, beating last year's winners, A-League club Newcastle, 3-2. And Tadej Pogačar's lead in the Tour de France has been cut by 28 seconds in stage 16. That's the latest news and sports.
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24: Your 4-day forecast for Gippsland and the valley. There is a strong wind warning for the central and east Gippsland coast. Patchy fog across the region through the morning, turning to a partly cloudy day with showers through the afternoon and evening. The valley 15, Sales 17, Bairnsdale or Boston Lakes 18. Tomorrow cloudy with showers 10. Friday cloudy with a high chance of showers 12. Saturday cloudy with a high chance of showers and 13. At the moment, it's 9 degrees.
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0: It is 25 to 9. Good morning. Well, as you just heard in the news, we're being warned about increased tensions in the Middle East, the possibility of a wider scale conflict. After the 9 o'clock news, we're going to speak to energy analyst Saul Kovanec. He's been warning today that we might need to ration fuel here in Australia within 2 months, by September this year. Now, of course, we had warnings about this about 3 to 4 months ago, and it didn't come to pass. You know, things seemed to stabilise between the US and Iran. The world oil markets found other places to get oil. And in fact, petrol got quite cheap at one stage, priced for several weeks in the mid-150s. Anyway, look, I don't know what to make of this warning or not. That's why we're going to speak to Saul Kovanec after 9 o'clock. But apparently this time around it is more serious. If the Strait of Hormuz remains closed, we could face petrol and diesel rationing as soon as September this year. Anyway, we'll look at that after 9 o'clock. 133693, mornings at 3aw.com.au. But I've noticed in the past 2 or 3 days, since tensions renewed between Iran and the US, that suddenly petrol prices have gone up about 20 cents. Diesel is well back over $2 a litre. And remember, we still have a temporary cut in the excise on petrol and diesel. So the real cost would be even higher if indeed the government didn't maintain the excise cut. Anyway, what are you seeing out there? 133693, mornings at 3aw.com.au. Fuel rationing within 2 months. I hope it doesn't happen. Now, Labor's having a national conference at the moment, and all sorts of interesting ideas are being put forward. One of them is by a big union, one of the biggest in the country, the AMWU, the Australian Manufacturing Workers Union. They say it's time that offensive symbols like the Union Jack and colonial statues were removed from public life. So what we can read into that is they want the Australian flag changed. They want statues of Captain Cook and Queen Victoria and, I don't know, Burke and Wills and people like that all knocked down, put in a warehouse somewhere, never to be seen again. Now, I get sick of these debates about our so-called evil colonial past. Okay, you know, people say to me, oh, well, you know, Canada doesn't have a Union Jack on its flag. Why can't we do something like that? And it's true, the Canadian flag, which was adopted in the mid-1960s, is a masterpiece of design. It is simple, it is recognisable, it is uniquely Canadian. I have never seen an alternative Australian flag that is anything other than a confused and muddled mess. In fact, the only good flag I have seen was the old boxing kangaroo one that we used back in the America's Cup in 1983. Now, the Union Jack is part of our history, all right? Up until 1901, we were colonies. That's what we were. And yes, we've been a nation now for 125 years. But the fact is this, we do speak English. Where does that come from? All right? We do have a parliamentary Westminster democracy. Oh, where did that come from? We do have the rule of law. Where did that come from? They all came from Great Britain. All right? Now, I'm open to the idea of a different flag, but someone's got to come up with a decent design. Something, as Ross Stevenson once said to me, that a 5-year-old school child can easily draw. And as to colonial statues, they are part of our history. People say, oh, well, you know, Captain Cook wasn't the first person to discover Australia. You know, Indigenous people have been here, well, in my day it was 30 to 40,000 years. Now it's 60 to 100 to 250,000 years. Fine. But having Europeans discover and ultimately settle this continent changed and made what modern-day Australia is. And to pretend it didn't happen, or to sort of wipe out that first, I don't know, 150-odd years, you know, since the 1770s when the first fleet arrived, I think is ridiculous. But this debate is now becoming mainstream. It's gone beyond, you know, socialists at universities saying, get rid of the Union Jack, get rid of the royal family, get rid of the flag, get rid of all these statues, which I might add get routinely vandalised in the lead-up to every single Australia Day. You've now got the Australian Manufacturing Workers Union, which is a very big and very powerful union, maybe second only to the CFMEU, saying, get rid of the Union Jack, get rid of all colonial statues. So the debate has gone mainstream. We'll talk about that next hour as well. But just on the flag, has anybody seen a design for an alternative Australian flag which looks good and which makes sense? 133693, mornings at 3aw.com.au. And I might add about, I think it was almost a decade ago now, New Zealand, whose flag is very similar to Australia. It doesn't have the Federation Star, and the Southern Cross Stars are red rather than white. Otherwise, it's identical to our flag. They had a referendum on changing their flag. They looked at dozens of different designs, and guess what? A majority of people said just keep it the way it is. 133693. Also today, I want to have a look at yet another survey. A survey of almost 2,000 people. 62% of the people surveyed said the current level of immigration is too high. Now, I get why people say that, and I think it's too high too. We spoke about this at the start of the week, how we're still bringing in almost 500,000 migrants a year, despite the fact that the federal government keeps telling us that they're going to cut immigration. They don't actually do it. And I describe it as a Ponzi scheme, which is what it is. It is designed to prop up the economy, which is otherwise flailing at the moment. You know, our GDP per head of population is actually declining, which means per head we are in a technical recession. But be that as it may, if immigration is too high at almost 500,000 people a year, what should the level be? Now, several weeks ago, I interviewed One Nation leader Pauline Hanson, and she was the only politician of note who actually put a number. She said no more than 130,000 a year. Now, I think that would be too big a cut. It'd be cutting immigration by almost 75%. But if I had to nominate a number myself, I would cap immigration at 250,000 a year, so basically half the current level. Try and reduce some of the stress on the housing market, all right? The stress on our roads, the stress on our hospitals, the stress on infrastructure in general, on our schools. The Liberals say their number is lower than Labor, but they won't say it is. Labor keeps saying they'll cut the rate of immigration, but they don't. So over to you. If you were given the chance to express an opinion, which you always can on this show on 133693, 62% of people surveyed say the current rate of immigration is too high. What should the number be? And again, the current rate or the number is about 500,000 immigrants net per annum. 133693, mornings at 3aw.com.au. And also before we go to some calls, somewhat sad news. Until recently, we were owned by the Nine Entertainment Group, and we were part of a sort of a big takeover they did years ago, which involved they bought The Age and the Sydney Morning Herald and the Financial Review. They bought us. They bought some other assets as well. Anyway, we've been sold. It was reported yesterday that Nine's publishing division, which is newspapers, is going to sack another 30 people. These are people associated with print operations. And the paper says, this is The Age and the Sydney Morning Herald, they want to emphasise digital news production. There's that phrase, digital news production. What that means is, I think, is that the era of the printed newspaper is rapidly drawing to a close. Now, I must admit, I'm surprised that they still print papers every day and distribute them and sell them to people. The price of printed newspapers has gone through the roof, like so many other things in recent years. Someone my age, like I'm in my late 50s, I still enjoy, particularly on the weekend, if we go out and have a coffee or whatever, you know, looking at a printed paper in front of me. But young people don't read printed newspapers, and I don't think they ever will. So if indeed, you know, we're in the last, I don't know, 3, 4, 5 years of printed newspapers, and soon they will be gone, maybe as early as 2030, will you miss them? 133693, mornings at 3aw.com.au. Lots on the agenda. Let's get stuck in. Karen, good morning.
1: Good morning, Nick.
0: Tom.
1: Tom, I think you might have a little bit mixed up. Not what I've heard, no one's saying change the flag. They're just saying remove the Union Jack and then leave it as is.
0: Well, but that's a pretty big change, isn't it? That's a quarter of the flag.
1: Yeah. And it would look great too.
0: So you just have a blue space there. Yeah. I don't know. They say nature abhors a vacuum. I sort of feel like if we keep the rest of the flag with the Federation Star and the Southern Cross, probably we'll stick something else in place of the Union Jack. Look, thank you, Karen. It's interesting. After the death last week of New Zealand-Australian actor Sam Neill, people look back to a film he was in almost 30 years ago called Event Horizon. It was like a science fiction movie. And in it, he plays an Australian astronaut. I think it was set in the 2050s or thereabouts. Anyway, on his uniform that he wore on the spaceship in the film, he had an Australian flag on one of his sleeves. But instead of a Union Jack, it had the Indigenous flag where the Union Jack is. And that was interesting. That was almost 30 years ago, Sam Neill trying to predict the future. Thank you, Karen. Bruce, good morning.
3: Yeah, good morning, Tom. How are you going? There's two things I want to touch on. This manufacturing union that's going on about the flag and everything, 26% of export income 30, 40 years ago used to come from the manufacturing industry. Now it's less than 6%. So, ought to

0: deputy teachers. Now, do they realise the people that pay their wages are some of the lowest income earners in Victoria? Now, they're shop assistants and everything. It's not the government that pays their bloody wages. It's not the public servants that pay their bloody wages. It's private enterprise that pays their wages. Their wages have gone up about 3% on average over the last few years. And they're not even happy with 7 or 8% a year. Now, these people ought to get their head out of the sand and realise this country's going down the gurgle because a lot of people are too bloody greedy and don't want to work anymore.
1: Well, yeah, that's interesting you say that, Bruce. You're right. The teachers rejected the latest pay deal. We talked about that a few days ago. And it is just about certain, 100% certain, tomorrow all the state school teachers will be on strike. It's all for the good of the students, of course, even though the students and their parents will have to deal with a day off school. Look, they're getting a huge pay rise that's been offered, but they sense blood in the water. I know the government is on the ropes. I mean, the government doesn't have the money to be handing out pay rises, but it's desperate to stay in power. It doesn't want to pick a fight with powerful unions like the teachers' union. So I suspect the government's going to cave on this one. 133 693 mornings at 3aw.com.au. More emails, more calls in a moment. Saul Kovonic, energy analyst, joins us straight after nine. Could we have fuel rationing here as soon as September at 14 to 9?
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1: It is 11 to 9, emails, mornings at 3aw.com.au. Peter says the Union Jack in England, or really the United Kingdom, are the reason we have the Australia we have today. I agree with you, Peter. Jackie says the AMWU Union needs to focus on building things in Australia, not trashing the flag. I agree. I mean, look, as Bruce, who rang us before, said, I mean, the level of manufacturing in our economy is

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9: 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It's currently 12 degrees. Our forecast top is 16. Okay, so the Labor Party is having its national conference at the moment, and at these conferences, all sorts of ideas, some of them sensible, some less so, get tabled. Now, the Australian Manufacturing Workers Union, we did speak to them earlier today, as in off-air, but they didn't want to come on air for some reason. You would have thought they'd be dealing with the loss of manufacturing jobs and the fall of living standards and that sort of thing. But no, their contribution to the conference is to say we need to move on from our colonial past, we need to get rid of the Union Jack wherever it appears, and we need to get rid of colonial-era statues. Our next guest is a member of Socialist Victoria, Jasmine Duff. Good morning.
10: Hi.
9: What do you think about the AMWU's ideas?
10: Yeah, I mean, I'm all for getting rid of the butcher's apron. I figure, though, you know, what you left out about the AMWU's proposals is that they're also calling for a much more significant tax on the wealthiest in Australia. And I would go even further. I think that, you know, your last caller who was talking about the crisis in our healthcare system, these kind of issues, the way to handle them is by saying, how come, you know, you have these billionaires waltzing around Europe like Gina Rinehart, making money off working class people in this country. Meanwhile, our health system's in crisis. So yeah, the socialists are for, you know, saying, take that wealth from those billionaires, put it into our healthcare system, put it into childcare, put it into housing, the kind of things that working class people really need.
9: So wait a minute, Gina Rinehart has made her money digging up iron ore and selling it to the Chinese. How does that exploit working Australians?
10: Well, who did the digging?
9: Well, it's largely machines these days. There's not many people, I can tell you.
10: I have good friends who work in mines, actually.
9: And they're highly paid.
10: Gina Rinehart,
9: they are highly paid.
10: Gina Rinehart inherited her wealth.

0: And then she's made it, yes, off the back of working class people working in mines. You know, black lung is back in Australian mines because the working standards have dropped so much. Meanwhile, every single day, Gina Rinehart earns around $8 million.
1: All right.
0: I don't think that is fair compared to
1: I went to the football a couple of years ago with a father-son duo who both worked in iron ore mines, one for BHP and one for Rio. And they were earning $250,000 each, just as regular mine workers. The son lived in Bali and owned rental properties in Australia. The dad said he could retire any time he wanted. So I don't think they were being exploited. Sure.
0: But what I'm saying is people like Gina Rinehart earning $8 million every single day while working class people in this country languish. The healthcare system, like your last caller said, is in crisis. This is unacceptable to the socialists.
1: Okay.
0: Put money in working class pockets, into our services.
1: Well, I can tell you, government spending is at a record high in this country, so there's plenty of money being spent. It's just that the government doesn't spend it very well. But look, I want to talk about the symbolic issues that the AMWU has raised. I mean, getting rid of the Union Jack, I think you called that the butcher's apron, and scrapping colonial era statues. Now, if we're going to get rid of the Union Jack off the flag, I mean, do you have an idea what to replace it with?
0: Oh, yeah, I've been thinking about this. I mean, I think if you want, like, a murderous colonial country to have its flag on the Australian one, what if every 3 years, you know, when the World Cup comes around, just whoever wins, just whack them on our flag? You know, go all the way if you're going to do it.
1: So we'd put the Spanish flag on our flag.
0: Had a bit of variety, yeah.
1: Mm.
0: So this is what I mean, you know, the idea that we have these colonial countries that actually have nothing to do with working class people in our country. And these colonial countries that have rampaged around the world, stealing, you know, whatever, land, wealth and so on from Indigenous people. And then we say, oh, let's stick their flag on ours. It's crazy.
1: But you live in this country and you speak English. I mean, you are the beneficiary of this so-called evil colonial empire.
0: You can look at the entire world and say Britain, if you look at Britain and what it has done, the amount of massacres it has carried out over the last 300 years around this world. Think about those people.
1: Do you know what the first country on earth that abolished slavery was? The first on earth? The UK.
0: I would also say, well, yeah, there you go. And through a struggle. But I was going to say, on this question of who am I the beneficiary of? Well, I think I am the beneficiary of unionists, working class people in this country, who for years and years and years fought the bosses to get the kind of wages that we have today. And right now we're seeing Labor let those wages be eroded, and we're seeing the Liberals go on the attack whenever they get into power as well. So
1: okay.
0: I think people like my dad, who was in the construction union for many years, people like him, people like Jack Mundy, people like Clancy McKenna, like Dooley Bimbin, who fought for working class people in this country, that is who, you know, got us to, me to, where we are today. Not the British.
1: Do you know that up until the late 1970s, the ACTU backed the White Australia policy and didn't want coloured workers coming into Australia? I mean, did you support that?
0: It's a disgrace.
1: Right.
0: Did I support the White Australia policy? Did you?
1: No, but you said unionists.
0: Well,
1: I'm telling you, it was in fact a Liberal Prime Minister
0: about the officials. I'm not talking about the leadership.
1: Oh.
0: I'm talking about good working class people in this country who fought alongside Aboriginal people. Like I said, Clancy McKenna, Dooley Bimbin, who fought, you know, the Pilbara strike, who fought in Sydney, for example, to stand up for Indigenous rights while they were standing up for public housing.
1: Okay.
0: That's the kind of politics I think we need to rebuild in this country, in the sense of working class people fighting for what we deserve from the rich, from the bosses. That's what the socialists are trying to rebuild.
1: Okay. And finally, I mean, can I assume that you would like to tear down all the colonial era statues? So no Captain Cook, no Queen Victoria, that sort of thing?
0: Yeah, definitely. I mean, think about who these people are. One of them, right? Lachlan Macquarie, I used to walk past that statue all the time. This guy is two things. One, he carried out the Appin Massacre, which killed Indigenous people. He's also one of Australia's biggest bankers historically. Why do we want statues of murderers and bankers all over this country?
1: Well, no, sorry. He wasn't a banker himself. It's just a bank was named after him. If you look in New South Wales, there's about 5,000 institutions, including a university named after Macquarie. It wasn't that he did all those things.
0: Yeah, so the rich and powerful in this country who carry out massacres and then make their wealth on the back of convicts and then also workers. I think this is rubbish. Why are we celebrating the rich and powerful when actually working class people are languishing? We need to be fighting for a higher minimum wage. We need to be fighting for, you know, a grocery trolley for working class families that is not $400, $500 for a family of five, but that is at the rate, $100. We need to be fighting for a better healthcare system so that nothing like what your caller described before about waiting for an ambulance. That should not happen to anyone.
1: And Jasmine, on that, you and I agree. All I'm saying is the AMWU is trying to fight culture wars about the flag and statues instead of looking at things like the price of groceries and wages. Jasmine Duff there, Socialist Victoria at 5 to 10.
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1: 10 o'clock news with David Armstrong coming up in a moment. 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
10: 13 degrees in Melbourne, showers developing atop today, 16. 10 o'clock, good morning. I'm David Armstrong, a man accused of shooting three people during a violent armed robbery at Chadstone. Due back in court today, more than 30 years after the alleged crime, is Madeleine Burke.
11: 78-year-old Gary Sullivan allegedly confronted two Armour Guard employees after they'd collected the weekend takings from a cinema at the shopping centre in May of 1994. Police had told an earlier hearing he ordered the guards to get down, drop the money, and then shot one of the guards in the right ankle, the bullet ricocheting into the other guard's shoe. He allegedly then took the cash-filled bags, stole the guard's gun, guns and shot a 40-year-old Doveton man who was chasing him. The former rugby league player was extradited from Queensland earlier this year. He'll make an application for bail in court.